0: It ain't going, but I'm happy. I'm proud of our team, how we played, man.
1: First road win of these playoffs for you guys. Just what was the difference in overtime? How were you able to control the overtime?
0: That's what, like, we're finding out about each other. You know, we're a fairly new team for the most part, so we got to find out, you know, who we are in the moments, which is it's good for us. So this is our story. This is how we're shaping our story. Great time to win the game. Great time to have a first road win.
1: Yeah, we were talking about this morning that this is your first playoffs with the Cavaliers, yeah. So you're still working on things.
0: Yeah.
1: When it's Donovan's time, yeah. When it's your time, how did you know it was your time to control the game today?
0: We see what he did, you know, that second half last game. So I'm already knowing he kind of was a little exhausted, you know, so it was my opportunity to go out there and be aggressive and make plays, and I did that. So it's not going to be an easy game, but game six is a move on.
1: Yeah, I was going to say, chance to close it out in Cleveland on Friday. Just what's going to be the key to that in game six?
0: Very, very, very crazy team defensively, and we've seen what they've done. They've come back from down 3-1. So from the beginning of the game, we got to make sure our mindset is right, and we do the small things, the small details in order to finish the series.
1: All right, good luck on Friday.
2: Listen, the Detroit Pistons had a great year, but they don't have the firepower that the Cavaliers.
3: Oh, are you burying them? Are you burying them right now? Is Emmett Golden singing their eulogies?
2: Oh, they're not winning in Cleveland.
3: Ooh,
2: no,
3: okay.
2: They're not winning in Cleveland.
3: Say it with your chest then.
2: Yeah,
3: okay.
2: No, they're. I don't think they can win in Cleveland.
3: Okay.
2: Because the Cavaliers, listen, the Cavaliers, when Donovan Mitchell, if you didn't see the game and you look at the box score, you go, oh, he was okay. He actually was not very good tonight. Now, right. He hit some shots late in the game that definitely helped out and were big shots. But overall, Donovan Mitchell, I wouldn't say this is something that he would brag about, his performance today. So when your best player has a subpar game in the playoffs, and you still have enough firepower, 30 from James Harden, 20 from Max Strus, Evan Mobley with 19, Jared Allen with 16. The Cavaliers just have too much. Now, they've been inconsistent on the road, but at home they've been extremely consistent, being undefeated. So I think the Cavaliers ended on Friday.
3: So what that means, ladies and gentlemen, this is a page of guaranteed there's a game 7 on Sunday. Emmett Golden just gave the curse, the announcer's
2: the jinx,
3: curse.
2: You saying I jinxed him?
3: Yeah, man. You can't say it out loud like that. Oh, they ain't winning game 6. Now all of a sudden on Friday, and of course you can hear game 6 right here on ESPN Radio with coverage beginning at 6:30 Eastern. That's what you call a plug and a tease. That's how
2: yes,
3: we roll.
2: Sir.
3: But yeah, that's now you just jinxed him, man. Your
2: well,
3: own
2: I mean,
3: team. See, I say it all the time. It be your own people.
2: No, I don't think I'm jinxing them. Maybe I'm a little too bullish, but I've watched this team, especially at home, and I know that Rocket Arena is a tough place to win. And in the playoffs, in the playoffs, no one has won there yet. Now, I'm not going to say that if they make it to the Eastern Conference Finals,
3: okay,
2: that the Knicks won't win a game in Cleveland. I'm not going to say that. I'm talking about the Detroit Pistons. I don't think they have enough firepower, especially when it comes to on the road. Like, Danish Jenkins was really good tonight with 19. Go take a look at how he's played when he's been in Cleveland. Not very well. Now, you know, we'll see.
3: With that being said, though, how well has Cleveland played on the road until tonight?
2: Oh, they've been terrible on the road. And I don't even think as a team they played great tonight on
3: right.
2: the road.
3: But they found a way to get it done. That's my point. That's
2: right.
3: Why I think Friday is going to be. I mean, Detroit's desperate, right? They're against the wall. So now they're going to throw everything at them. And they, to me, it doesn't look like they have enough firepower to outscore Cleveland, especially on the road, like you're saying, or in Cleveland, like you're saying. But they're desperate. It's not there's not an extra game if they don't win. So you know how desperation what that causes at times.
2: That, I mean, true. That's 100% true. But what I will say is there was times during this game I watched and I was disappointed with the Cavaliers' composure.
3: Yeah.
2: You know, now they ultimately got it together, but there was times when the Cavs just were not composed. They're going to be at home with a game in hand, essentially.
3: Right.
2: There's not a lot of pressure right there. So they're going to play free, clear, and they're going to have 19,000 behind them. So I could guarantee a Cavalanche on Friday because I know you love those so much.
3: Yeah, I love those. I can't wait to hear that. He's Emmett Golden. He's calling it with his chest. He's saying Cleveland's going to get it done on Friday. No need for Game 7. Again, he's Evan Golden. I'm Q Myers. 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So you know how Emmett feels. You know how I feel. How about someone who was on the call for the game? How do they feel this game went and Friday is going to go? That's next on Game Night on ESPN Radio on the all-new ESPN app.
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1: 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Saw the Cavaliers win on the road, Game 5 in Detroit against the Pistons. WNBA in the regular season.
2: 30 seconds to play here in the third. Wilson, cross court, kick out. Young attacking, goes back to Wilson down low. Count the bucket. The foul is going to be on Morrow, and the four-time MVP is going to head to the free throw line.
1: On USA Network, saw the Aces a 29-point win over the Sun. 98-69. Sun falling to 0-3 for the second straight season. Asia Wilson, a season-high 22 points, 11 rebounds for the Aces. Their 16th 25-point win under Becky Hammond, most in the WNBA since 2022. Indiana in L.A.
3: Now, this L.A. Sparks team has really had some moments to

0: Not for Lakers fans, no. No, I'm not going to be bummed out by it. I'm just going to think about what that means in terms of flexibility and the players that they could put around Luka.
1: Would that be okay? Let's do it this way. And we got Michael Collins is hysterical, amazing golf analyst, going to join us in a couple minutes. Just very quickly, if LeBron makes the decision or mutual decision with the Lakers, we're done. 8 years. Let's leave on a high note.
0: Yeah.
1: Would that entice you to want Austin Reeves more or less?
0: Probably less.
1: Open the roster.
0: I think the OKC series really exposed Austin Reeves. That's a problem. Like, because you're going to have to deal with OKC. They're not going away. And they're going to continue to attack Austin Reeves if he's on the basketball court. And there's nothing that you can do to hide him if Luka's alongside him. So, yeah, if LeBron James is gone, that probably lends itself to more of what you've been talking about, with it, which is both of them gone, shopping Austin Reeves, getting the best return that you can, utilizing the cap space, going after guys like Hartenstein and DeSumo, being able to keep Rui Hachimura, Marcus Smart. Like, those are the types of moves that you should be making. I still don't think that puts you in the championship contention if you don't have both LeBron and Austin Reeves, but I do think it gets you closer to that mold of what that Mavs team was around Luka that got to the NBA Finals.
1: Michael Collins, ESPN golf analyst, live from PGA. He will join us after Small says this from RK.
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9: We are Unsportsmanlike here on ESPN Radio. ESPNU, we are presented by Progressive Insurance, along with Michelle Smallman, Chris Canty, Evan Cohen with you, and joining us now, three-time Pro Bowler, primarily with the Chicago Bears, did spend a year with the Kansas City Chiefs, and everyone else in his family, I don't know, may have made poor decisions, he made good ones, by not going to UVA. Oh, did I say that out loud?
10: Oh, wow,
9: I said that out loud. Sorry, Canty. Kyle Long joining us, former NFL offensive lineman, but you know what? He's doing even better things than just football stuff today, and he's talking about Generation Fine and Mental Health Awareness Month. So, Kyle, let's start with that. What is Generation Fine?
10: Well, Evan, I got to start off with this. I grew up in Charlottesville, a massive fan of Mr. Canty.
9: Hey, oh, no.
10: I grew up in a defensive household. This guy right, that's what a man looks like. When I watched him play football, I loved watching him play. And obviously, a man of UVA. You can see he's still dominating. So I'll get that out of the way. And then I'll say this, Evan. Good morning, everybody. And I am just thrilled to be here today, partnered with Johnson & Johnson as part of the Generation Fine movement. It really feels like nowadays more than ever, a lot of us are coming to the realization that mental health is something that's important as cardiovascular health or stretching. And for me, when I was playing, it really started to become apparent to me that things were a little bit heavy for me and I needed to get that off my plate and have somebody else help me. I reached out, got the help I needed, thankfully, with the Chicago Bears. And since then, I've been trying to open doors for conversation, for players, for just people to have these conversations, particularly men, because fine shouldn't be the finish line. We should be better than good. We should be great, like Mr. Canty over there. and I feel like it's something that for a long time I wondered how I could help. My older brother's got water boys. He's got clean water, all that stuff. This is my, like, I'm on fire for this. Mm-hmm. So I'm excited about continuing to help out with this Generation Fine movement.
11: Kyle, let me ask you a follow-up on this. I don't want to make it just about one person, but Dana White, UFC, went viral recently saying, I don't agree with the concept of men's mental health. You are speaking out on the exact opposite part of the platform, not specifically against him. But how do you take those comments when you are such an advocate for the exact opposite way?
10: Well, I think I'm more than anything trying to better myself and better the experience that the people under my roof have. That's my wife and my two daughters. And I feel like the easy way would be for me to just swallow the feelings that I have and kind of bleed on everybody a little bit, or I can face this stuff head on. And albeit there are some difficult conversations to be had, some difficult topics to cover, I think that if you don't have your mental health, you don't have any health. And, you know, I hope that Dana White can eventually see that. And I understand that he's in a very unique line of work, just like we were in the National Football League. And you have to kind of have that armor on, that kind of mute button up for emotional presence of mind. But I'll tell you what, the sport is this big, life is this big. And if you can find a way to focus on making yourself healthy for this part, it'll help everybody around you.
12: Kyle, before I even get to the football, I just want to say kudos to you for being able to do that in a year where we've seen several professional athletes take their own lives. Mm-hmm. The work that you're doing is very necessary. So thank you for getting involved in that space and being so passionate about it. I want to ask you about a division that you know well, the NFC North, because it's been the source of a lot of a debate this week and people trying to pin down who the best quarterback will be in that division coming into 2026. What's your take on that? Who do you see as the top guy when it comes to the most important position in all of team sports in your former division?
10: Well, I'll start from the bottom up here, and I'll go with, obviously, the unknown. That's the Minnesota Vikings. And Kyler Murray has a unique opportunity to step in, be with one of the best receivers in football, one of the best offensive minds. So that's like the I don't know category. Detroit, I think that the limitations that Jared Goff has from a mobility standpoint can give their offensive staff some nightmares at times. I think he's a really good quarterback, but I'd be lying if I said he had what the other two guys have. Now I'm going to go to Jordan Love, who seemingly just looks effortless in the things that he does. Matt LaFleur's relationship with him. I think the Packers are really the lead dogs in the NFC North. But the real X factor is Caleb Williams and the jump that he's going to make, and I know he's going to make coming into his third season. The jump last year was astronomical. I think it's going to happen again. I think Caleb is in P1 as it pertains to the NFC North quarterback ratings.
13: Well, as the resident Packers fan on this show, Kyle, I'm going to push back here a little bit. Caleb was excellent last year in year one with Ben Johnson. A lot of fourth quarter magic from Caleb. We have to wonder if he's going to be able to sustain that. The Bears with the hardest strength of schedule in the NFL this year. A lot of close games. And as we've seen with the Vikings a couple years past, a lot of times you can't sustain that as well. And people are going to have more tape on Caleb and Ben Johnson. And there were still some issues from year one that bled over into year two a little bit, holding onto the ball too long. Any concerns that Caleb Williams and your former team, the Chicago Bears, could be primed for a bit of a regression this season?
10: I do think that similar to Jaden Daniels and the Commanders, the one possession wins that we saw time and time again 2 years ago, and then you saw what happened to the Commanders last year.
11: I like this. His whole, I don't like that he's not on, but I like the fact that Smalls can't take the win because the full response has not been there.
13: Or did I take the win?
11: No, no.
13: Or did I get the win? I stunned him.
11: No.
13: Was my point so good?
11: Did you cut off his mic?
13: Or was my point so good that it the technology froze?
12: She signaled to somebody to cut off the mic.
13: Well, I don't know.
11: Kyle Long is back.
13: That was a pretty good pushback by me. I don't know.
10: Can you guys hear me?
11: Yeah, now we can. Michelle, cut your mic.
10: Breakdown.
11: How about that?
10: Michelle,
11: cut your mic.
10: Great breakdown, Michelle. I think the Packers are as dangerous as anybody. I think the concerns you raised about the Bears being in those one score games and winning most of them is a valid concern. But are you going to want Caleb Williams in that situation again? Yes, because I think that's a guy who just relishes those moments. He's a kid that grew up in the backyard with the clock ticking down to zero, and he's got that hero mentality. Ben Johnson, I think, is one of the best coaches in football. But the problem is that team up north, the Packers, your team, they have a lot of the same stuff. And, oh, yeah, that guy Micah Parsons is probably going to be healthy down the stretch this year. So we got to wait and see, but we're lucky to have this rivalry reignited, and it's real. It's very real now.
11: We're talking with Kyle Long, three-time Pro Bowler. Today, more importantly, generation.fine.com and Generation Fine, raising awareness for mental health, men's mental health month and mental health month in general, I should say, is May. I want to talk about a very short period of time in your life. Tell us about your time with Patrick Mahomes. And who's behind you right now? I see an animal.
13: Yeah, we see a beautiful dog.
10: This is my dog is Bear. That's a Bear back there. He's on the couch. He's an 8-year-old German Shepherd. He is very dark, so you might not be able to see him, but he is there. I got the assignment to cover the Chiefs when they lost to the Bucks in Tampa, when Patrick ran probably 600 yards for his life, and he was banged up. And I was in the parking lot with Bill Cowher, and I looked at him, and I said, I don't think I'm done. I had just retired the year before. I said, I don't think I'm done. He's like, you want to keep playing? And I was like, yeah. And he goes, where would you want to play? And I said, I think I want to protect Patrick. I DM'd Patrick Mahomes like 3 days after that game. He got me in touch with Andy Reid, and eventually I ended up signing with the Chiefs. But getting to go there and seeing how it's supposed to be done, and not only Patrick, but Andy, they are exceptional together. And I think the understanding in Kansas City is Monday through Saturday are my days. I'm Andy Reid right now. Monday through Saturday are my days. Sunday's your day. Let your freak flag fly. Be yourself. Celebrate with your teammates. They work their asses off in the week, and they have a great time on Sunday, every Sunday. And it was a like the coolest thing ever to watch. It was like watching 2000 Tiger Woods.
11: Is that the most successful slide in the DM story ever told?
10: Well, you'd have to talk to my wife, who has two beautiful daughters with me now.
11: Wait, did you slide in your wife's DMs too?
12: Nice.
11: Is that how you met your wife?
10: It was the 20 teens, Evan. Come on.
12: Hey.
11: Kyle Long is the greatest social media guy of all time.
13: We have found the GOAT of DM slides.
11: Wow.
13: Found your wife,
10: you know what?
13: Have a beautiful family, and Patrick Mahomes, and you extended your career.
10: But you know what? You're right. You're absolutely right.
11: That's amazing.
13: Okay, so Kyle, we have someone on our show who is trying to develop his dating life a little bit. Give him the opening line. How did you slide in so effectively?
11: And
13: not
11: let's
13: once,
11: just
13: but
11: call
13: twice
11: him Pat,
13: to the
11: hypothetically.
13: DMs.
11: We'll just call his name Pat. I don't know. Hypothetically.
13: Kyle, help our guy
10: Pat,
13: out.
10: Me and Pat seem to have a lot of the similar things going on.
13: Aesthetics are the same. Yes.
10: Pat, what's going on, bro? How are you back there?
14: I mean, I wish I had any positive news to report on this front, but I don't.
11: Well, what about
10: you? Give me your biggest, Pat, give me your biggest gripe about speaking to women.
12: Yes.
13: This is great.
10: Come on, Pat. Is it hard for you to get this conversation started, or is it hard for you to keep the conversation going? Because that's like there are two types of people. People with an in, but they can't keep the ball rolling, or people that just can't even get to the door.
14: This is great. This is why the people showed up for this. It's getting the foot in the door. That's the hardest part. Once my foot's in the door, I'm great.
11: Wow.
10: I think what's the worst thing that can happen? If you go up there confident with good intentions and just be yourself, good things happen. I would say err on the side of doing it in person so people can see how handsome you are. Show that guy again. He is a good looking guy.
12: There
10: and
12: we then go.
10: You just go from there.
14: I'm putting this on my Tinder profile right now. Thanks.
12: Yeah, there we go.
10: That's it.
11: But that's the, see, Kyle, here's the interesting thing.
12: Bald, bearded, and beautiful.
11: Yeah, I'm glad you have that confidence because we tell Michelle, Michelle's like, I don't understand. How come guys in general don't think it's easy just to go up to a,
13: Kyle,
11: a girl
13: I have
11: and
13: your
11: say
13: approach.
11: Hello.
13: Like, what's the worst that could
11: it's
13: happen?
11: Nerve-wracking.
13: They say no, and then you're like, great, I'm going to go on with my day.
11: I think it's, I've been
10: Babe
11: with my
10: Ruth,
11: wife almost
10: hey,
11: 20
10: Babe
11: years.
10: Ruth, Babe Ruth struck out so much, but we only remember the home runs. So just get your bat. Tape your batting gloves up. Mm. Go take your hacks, man.
12: There you go.
11: Well, the king of DMs. He's a three-time Pro Bowler.
10: I don't know about that. I don't know about that. Let's scratch that.
11: No, you're the king of DMs.
13: Well, just say two for two. He's two for two. And okay. Big-time moments.
11: Let's just
13: clutch moments. Two
11: you,
13: for two.
11: You want mental health? You want to feel good about yourself? Right. And Generation Fine.
10: I want to feel great.
11: Right. Generation Fine is where to go. Kyle Long, three-time Pro Bowler, who DM'd Patrick Mahomes and got on the Chiefs and DM'd a woman that he was interested in, and now they're married with two kids. And so if there's anybody you should listen to about strategy, it is him.
13: Yep.
11: And what is the strategy again with Generation Fine, Kyle Long?
10: So you're going to want to go to generation-fine.com. 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Find more information about it. 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
11: Kyle, you're awesome. Thank you so much for the time. We appreciate it.
10: Thanks, guys.
11: Kyle Long, three-time Pro Bowler, two-time DM winner. And
14: does that mean I could play for the Chiefs next year?
11: Yeah, DM Patrick Mahomes. 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
4: All right, we've got two best bets in a row. We're trying to get that three-peat so we can have a win streak. It has happened before. My best bet is brought to you by PayPal, the official peer-to-peer payment sponsor of the NFL. We're going to go to the Stanley Cup playoffs tonight. Pivotal game five in the Eastern Conference semis between the Canadiens and the Sabres. Going back to Buffalo in this series. Canadians boat race the Sabres in game four. I'm actually rolling with the Canadians on the road in game five. PK Subban picked his team to go to the Stanley Cup Finals. I'm rolling with them. Canadians on the money line. It's plus 102, so $100 to make $102. That is the play of the day.
5: He survived a terrible, terrible moment in our history.
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8: All right, well, Cleveland won last night at Detroit, and one of the most famous celebrities from Detroit who reps Detroit at all times and celebrates Detroit, of course, is Eminem. And Eminem went to the game last night. He was courtside with 50 Cent. Who is somebody he signed and obviously found, and they have a great relationship, et cetera, et cetera. Well, Mike Breen on the ESPN call, the Hall of Famer, the iconic play-by-play voice, wanted to shout out celebrities. Here's how he did it last night on ESPN.
9: Eminem and 50 Cent. I just like saying 50.
4: I know you do.
8: I like saying 50. Mike Breen, 50 Cent, Tim Legler, I know you do. Greatest thing ever, or it sounds odd when Mike Breen says 50 Cent. Not that it sounds normal when I do.
10: I kind of like it.
8: You like it? You're in on that?
4: I'm in on that. I'm in on most things that Mike Breen
10: does. I was just going to say, he's so smooth. He could make anything sound good.
8: So if I came on the air, or Pat came on the air, and we're like, hey, you see 50 Cent was at the game last night.
11: Don't bring me into this.
10: Pat's riding high right now after Kyle Long's pep talk, so let's not.
8: Any DMs in the mix?
11: No, not yet. In the mix? I'll work it.
4: Are you going to consider the DM approach now that Kyle Long has given it the seal of approval?
10: Green light.
11: I mean, I think I have to. I could play for the Chiefs next year or get married. Those seem like two wins
12: for
11: me.
12: Or both. Travis Kelce's doing both. You can too.
8: Get in the mix.
10: That's right. I love this for you, Pat. We need a follow-up report.
11: Yeah, I'll send 50 DMs.
10: Volume shooter.
8: Quickly, Smalls. Let's say... Pat met a girl out.
10: Okay.
8: A couple times they exchanged information. Mm-hmm.
11: Crazy hypothetical here. Pat meets a girl.
8: You know what? It's too unrealistic. Let's move. No. So Pat met a girl and they exchanged the social media information. They followed each other, whatever. What's like an appropriate first DM?
10: They've already met in person?
8: There's no DM at that point? It's like you have to text?
10: No, it's just like, hey, what's up? I think what Kyle's referencing is a profile comes across your For You page.
8: Mm.
10: You like what you see. You want to engage. Right, Pat? This is like we are cold calling, essentially.
11: Basically.
10: I think you need to find something personal on the profile.
4: Yes.
10: Like Damian Woody has a beautiful dog named Rover that we just met, right? How are you? What a gorgeous dog. What's the breed?
4: I don't know.
10: Non-threatening.
4: But here's the thing, though, Smalls. If you go too far down the rabbit hole on the profile, if you go too far down scrolling to find some common thread that you can pull on, it seems a little stalkerish.
10: No.
4: It has to be something like...
10: We're talking
4: like,
10: one or two swipes. Yeah. It cannot be deep in the archives.
4: No, one or two swipes. I think it has to be something like...
10: Very recent?
4: Very recent. Like...
10: Okay, this is good feedback.
4: Within the last couple of weeks recent.
10: I'm just saying it needs to be like a non-threatening, engaging question conversation opener.
11: Jalen, do you need a new tight end? I could be that guy. I could play for the Eagles.
12: They drafted one.
10: I don't know about that one.
11: Okay. Well, doesn't seem like you're very confident in me, Michelle.
8: That's not what she said.
10: Yeah.
4: Wow.
11: Okay. All right.
8: I speak Smalls.
4: Wow.
10: I don't know if that DM would be a fruitful one for
12: you. It's true. The tush push was not working as well last year.
4: Oh, my God.
12: Pat could help with that.
4: Oh, my God.
1: I get it. Just pushing the mix.
4: How can I get out of this?
6: What are we doing here?
12: There's only 25 seconds left, Canty. I mean, you're good.
10: Here I am trying to give Pat very solid guidance on how to DM girls, and he took it to Jalen Hurts.
11: I'm trying to play for the Eagles.
10: Let's be realistic here.
11: DMing girls is, please.
12: We could all use a title.
1: We are on to Friday. Enjoy schedule release.
4: Please,
1: PJ Championship.
4: Please give us to Friday.
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2: 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Thank you. Thank you. We're very proud of that. 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Oh, so good. 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Anyway, Cinco de Mayo Mexican Bar and Grill on Alexis Road, east of Telegraph. 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So many ways you can consume us by watching us today. And you can see by the background today that you're watching is I am not at the studio. No, I'm at my monthly exam. Oh, no, wait. My monthly remote at Yark Chrysler Jeep Dodge Ram 6019 Central Avenue. I'm in the new car. Matter of fact, I got here before the doors were even open. This is a great opportunity for you to come by and drop off your post. Denny Schaefer turned 6'7", 6'7". My daughter kept doing that last night at dinner yesterday. So I'm here till noon or more on the remote coming up. Also, Texas show, I guess you could call, but whatever. I mean, I'm doing a remote. Might be hard to understand me, but, you know, take your chances. The Cigar Fair in Uptown Maumee. That number is 877-909-1007. So those are all the different ways that you can connect with the show. All right, now before we get going, a quick word from the tech future for many small towns. Check this out.
3: 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Sorry about your river.
2: Let's say hello and good morning to the producer of this fine broadcast, holding down the fort at the studios. That would be Chris.
4: Hollywood, what's up, Den Man?
2: Oh, I love the delay. yesterday, you know, it was a wonderful day for my birthday. 6-7, 6-7. Oh, my gosh, my daughter was driving me nuts yesterday with that. Anyway, and then unfortunately, the fourth quarter happened of the Pistons-Cavs game. And
4: can we start with positivity, please?
2: No.
4: Okay.
2: No, I want to get the crap out of the way. I'm a bad news, and then let's talk good news. I mean, in other words, you don't want to start out talking about the Pistons and Cavs.
4: I really didn't come here today to talk about sports at all.
2: Oh, okay.
4: We're better off doing
2: it's Denny Radio Sports
4: more. Yeah, let's just do the more. You know. Did you enjoy your birthday yesterday? I mean, hey, we don't have to start there. We can ease it.
2: Dude, I did. I really enjoyed it. Went to Cinco de Mayo on Alexis Road, and our favorite server was working, Papi Chulo. I'm going to show you a picture of me, and I'll have these tomorrow. I didn't load them in. There's me wearing the sombrero.
4: The birthday boy.
2: Yeah, And look at that Mexican ice cream, man. They're deep fried, whatever it is. Anyway, it was so good. And then they came out and sang to me. And I'm not sure because I didn't hear my name and I didn't hear birthday. So I think they were singing about me, or it was Kill the Gringo, Kill the Gringo. I don't know. No, I'm kidding. It's Cinco. They're awesome. And yeah, so all in all, played golf. Unfortunately, Cooch wasn't available to play. He was going to be, and then something came up and he couldn't play. So I played all by myself.
4: Okay.
2: And I thoroughly enjoyed it. I walked 18 holes, and I absolutely loved it at my own pace. It was more of a practice kind of thing, you know, because you work on your game. Came home and went to Cinco, came back, had a nice cigar out on the catio, getting ready for that game you don't want to talk about.
4: There you go.
2: And, you know, it was a pretty good day.
4: Well, that's amazing.
2: How was
4: amazing.
2: Your day, honey?
4: My day was great. You know, it's always a beautiful day in my neck of the woods. And now we can break and get to weather and traffic on the 10s.
2: Okay, we're not doing that. All right, we got to man up. Let daddy lead you through it. I'll get you through it. Okay, I have a lot of questions, and I don't know if you have any answers, but I have a lot of questions. There was a Sasser sighting last night in the first half,
4: yeah,
2: and into the second half.
4: Yep.
2: I'm starting to wonder, and Paul Reed didn't play till the fourth quarter.
4: Very
2: wrong that time.
4: Yep.
2: I'm trying to understand what the coaching staff for the Detroit Pistons are doing.
4: They're throwing ish at a wall, as the old people used to say.
2: Oh, they're throwing sheite at the wall?
4: Right at the wall.
2: Stick?
4: Yep.
2: Okay. I mean, I felt good about the first half. Pistons 20-2 points off Cleveland's turnovers. Mm-hmm. Cleveland kept hitting the threes. Strus, I like to punch in the face. And Harden, you know, I thought, you know what, let Harden score all he wants. He's not going to beat him, not going to beat the Pistons by himself. Well, then Strus shows up. And it was a very frustrating game to watch. I don't want to say I'm completely given up. But there's a part of me that can't wait for this series to be over so I can watch the Knicks and the Cavs.
4: I was going to say, either way. We won't beat New York.
2: Okay, let's not even go there. Let's just start with, you know, what we saw last night and, okay, you know, because it's all speculation. You know, what did we see? Why did we see it? I know the main chatter with talk radio this morning, and sports talk radio specifically, is the Pistons got hosed. Thompson got fouled with like 3 seconds to go. He got tripped.
4: Yes.
2: Yeah, he did.
4: He did.
2: And he did. I mean, there's no way around it. Now, he's a 57%, I think, free throw shooter.
4: Mm-hmm.
2: Would he have made one or two? I don't know. I mean, it was definitely a foul. And, you know, what? There's not a whole lot you can do. I did check to see, because the league is very thorough. They, after every game, they sit down and they go through the entire game and every call.
4: Mm-hmm.
2: And they grade the refs. Okay, and the refs that suck don't get any more games, and the ones that are good get more playoff games. Did you know that, Hollywood,
4: yeah,
2: that they actually do that?
4: We had a good crew last night.
2: Which is a really good – oh, no, that crew sucked, dude. It was another disparity.
4: I mean in name, not in action.
2: Oh, okay. All right, well, performance.
4: Yeah.
2: That crew had a bad night. And, again, crazy-ass lopsided in favor of Cleveland. I mean, it's obvious that the NBA wants Cleveland to win. I mean, I hate to say that. But even though the Pistons had many opportunities to win, why did they – let me ask you this. Okay, so let me finish up on the NBA, the league. The league office has not released their official review of last night's game.
4: Mm.
2: However, the referee crew did directly address the controversial ending, basically saying it was incidental contact. They were both going for the ball.
4: Convenient.
2: Which is bullcrap. Yeah, it's a, you know, that's just a cheap way out of it. You know, both players were aggressively pursuing a loose ball. The leg contact was ruled incidental contact. Yeah. Well,
4: that's easy,
2: that's not
4: though.
2: The way you were calling the game
4: before. That's very, you know, game 4, I was there with you. The refs suck. Not game right. five. I don't care about that. It doesn't get to that point ever if you don't let them go on a 9-0 run. If you don't have two 24-second violations.
2: Yeah, the Pistons played like crap. I don't know why they even went out for overtime. I really don't.
4: Yeah, the game was over.
2: They didn't show up.
4: The game was over.
2: The game was over. And I thought about turning it off because I'm like, oh, I need my beauty sleep. Look in the mirror. And I'm like, nope, I'm going to be a trooper because I know Hollywood's going to rip me if I don't stay up for the entire game. So I did. My wife fell asleep, and I, you know, I couldn't scream at the TV because, you know, she's laying next to me, sawing them off, and I'm like, okay. It bored her. She couldn't even stay awake. The game was so bad.
4: I'm surprised that they ever had a lead with that lineup that they had in last night.
2: Third quarter was the only quarter that – third quarter and overtime is what killed them. Third quarter when they had a lead.
4: Yeah. The third quarter has been their Achilles heel.
2: Well, not against Orlando.
4: No, I'm talking about in this series. Orlando is over, dim man.
2: Yeah.
4: Orlando happened. They won.
2: I'm just saying. You gotta look at past playoff experience. It shouldn't be detrimental in this series because they've proved that they make the right adjustments at halftime and they can come out and play like a real team. For the first time, I'm starting to really, really question JB Bickerstaff's decision process and his whole staff. I don't understand. Paul Reed, who is giving it his all, and he impacts the game every single time. You played him almost the entire fourth quarter, and you played him the entire overtime.
4: And he almost had a double-double.
2: Why? He's not good enough to play in the first half? Why is he not starting? He should be starting Friday night in Cleveland.
4: I agree. I don't think you said anything wrong. Jalen Duren didn't play terrible this game. I'll give you that. He didn't play good. He played like how I would have thought Paul Reed would have played. And Paul Reed looked like Jalen right. Duren of the regular season. Cade did his thing. No excuses from Cade. Couple of passes that I was like, oh, you're just not a passer. You're just not a good passer. And, hey, it is what it is. Asar is going to Asar. We didn't have enough shooters on the court. Dennis tried his little heart out, but it wasn't enough.
2: Dude, didn't he have 14 points?
4: Dennis had 19. He played good.
2: 19 points. Dude, he didn't play good. He played great. Sure. I mean, he played absolutely great.
4: This isn't a championship team, man. And it's okay. Once we just get past this heartbreak on Friday night, we can go ahead and plan for the future. If they win,
2: yeah. I mean,
4: that's why I said they won't beat New York either way it goes. If they win, cool. I'm still a fan, but it's okay.
2: Yeah, me too. I'm still a fan, too. Not a fan of this, though.
0: Jenkins looking, find Paul Reed. Reed dribbles it down, throws it down with 7/10 of a second remaining. And that's it. The Cavs get that elusive road win and now take a 3-2 lead here in this best-of-seven series.
2: So the Cavs were down by as much as 15 points during the game, and they were down by 9 with 2.5 to go in the game.
4: Yep.
2: And they were able to come up and tie it up. Then yep. Cleveland's third quarter takeover, we kind of briefly talked about that. The Cavs outscored the Pistons in that third quarter, 32-20. They take the lead. Max Strus, oh, want to punch him. That dude just kept hitting open threes. And, you know, but then, even then in the fourth quarter, it was back and forth.
4: Mm-hmm.
2: I'm changing my opinion against Cade Cunningham. You ready? You want to hear it?
4: What you got?
2: With his turnovers, mm-hmm. with his turnovers, and his lack of, let's say, championship leadership during crucial moments, it's because he has to do everything. He doesn't have enough help. Tobias Harris, again, decent player, not the guy. Okay, it's like Michael Jordan, and Jordan wasn't as good till he got Scottie Pippen.
4: Yeah, he needed help.
2: Once he got Pippen and some of the other scorers. That's Detroit's, you know, that's their problem. Now, is it a J.B. Bickerstaff problem or is it a Pistons management problem for not putting enough good players around Cade? I don't know.
4: What did Cleveland do?
2: Cleveland won.
4: No, I'm saying, what did they do in order to get in this position? At the trade deadline, they say, you know what, Donovan Mitchell, this team is cool, but he's going to need some help. So we go out, we get James Harden. Hey, you say what you want to say about James Harden in the playoffs. It didn't look like it last night. We go out, we get Dennis Schroeder. Yeah. So now we have two guys that can come
2: from
4: in. The Pistons had him before.
2: Where did they get Schroeder from?
4: I think it was Atlanta.
2: I know.
4: But they had him.
2: Yeah.
4: So.
2: Yeah, they had him at one point and let him go.
4: So you go out and you make moves. We knew that this team cooled the 60 wins. Yay. But we saw it and was like, all right, you guys are running your offense through Jalen Duren. And he was very aggressive when Cade was out. But since Cade came back, he's looked like a perennial bench player.
2: Cade?
4: No, Jalen Duren. I kept telling you this whole playoff run, I would not take any Cade Cunningham slander. I'm glad you finally see that it's 1-on-5 every time. All you got to do is double-team Cade, leave Asar wherever he's at, let him shoot, and then that's all they do. That's all they do at the end of the game. They increase the pressure and make sure that Cade can't get the ball or has to give it up.
2: Yep. Harden had 30 points, man. 30 freaking points. Drew said 20. 6 of 8 from three-point range. I knew they were trouble. But Cade, and by the way, Chad Yehines, look at yesterday's video, people.
4: He called it.
2: Up on Facebook. He said Cade would have 35 or more, and he had 39 points. That's amazing to me that he knows that kind of stuff. But I think he also said the Pistons would win. So he missed that.
4: I just want to understand how we dominate points in the paint and still can't get to the free throw line. The writing is on the wall. Sorry.
2: Yeah, what was the discrepancy in number of free throws? I know Cleveland shot about, what, an extra
4: 38 to 20.
2: 38 to 20. So they got 18 extra shots. I wonder why that is. I wonder why the refs are favoring Cleveland. Because the one week when Detroit, the one game when Detroit shot a lot more than Cleveland. Mm-hmm. Cleveland's coach whined about it, and then boom, the next two games, what happens? Cleveland is getting, they're dominating with the number of free throws. You know, JB bitched about it before last night's game, and what happened? Nothing.
4: Nothing.
2: No change.
4: And you're at home. Huh. And we have 48 points in the paint. You telling me that nobody got fouled on those drives? That nothing? I mean, the refs were the refs. I told you earlier. It sucks, but you got to play against the refs. You were in a position to where they couldn't change the game, and then all of a sudden you guys collapsed. It was just the collapse of Detroit last night. I'm not sad.
2: Yep.
4: I'm not angry.
2: I am.
4: No, I came in here cool, calm, and collective. I told you to talk about your birthday. I didn't want to talk about it. We could have talked about anything else. Caitlin Clark.
2: We have to talk about this.
4: We didn't.
2: Did Caitlin play last night?
4: Yeah. No.
2: How'd she shoot?
4: I don't know. Probably better
2: Pistons
4: than...
2: Pistons could use her.
4: But yeah. Hey, man.
2: Can they put her in the corner?
4: And I know we'll have to talk about this threes? More, but...
2: I know.
4: It's okay.
2: Well, I'm trying to get it out of the way. Okay? I'm trying to get it out of the way so then we can move on to other stuff.
4: Normally we do sports on TV or something positive, but you just
2: That's what we're doing. Yeah. That's what we're doing. That's what this is. I start out with there's no NBA games, and then I talk about last night. And then I'll talk about NHL games tonight, and then what happened last night.
4: I'm sorry. This is my first show. This is my first show. I forgot.
2: I know. You're upset. You just don't want to talk about it. Well, I need to get it off my chest so I don't carry it around today. Okay? By the way, you're going to love this. The team that wins game five, when they're tied 2-2, win the series 81.7% of the time.
4: Thanks. Yeah.
2: So,
4: Game six
2: is Friday night, 7 o'clock on Prime. So at least they're giving us a 7 o'clock game. So I don't stay up till 11 o'clock to watch that crap. Okay?
4: Okay.
2: And, of course, it's in Cleveland, and it's going to be obnoxious as hell. There you go. All right. We probably won't touch this again until Jordan's on in about an hour. unless callers text or call in or comments. Do we have any comments this morning on the text line?
4: No text as of right now. We do got a couple of comments, but they're just saying that they couldn't hear me. Sherry checking in saying good morning. Lawson said good day, fellas. Dave said, hey, Hollywood, what did Denny manage to mangle up this morning that the radio station fought? Whoa, I can't even see that from this far. That the radio station failed to ensure, I guess Denny didn't see the writing on the wall. Hollywood asked Denny if he thinks Detroit team's name is just a syllable too long. That was a very long message. It's probably easier to read it from here. But yeah.
2: Yeah, I mangled up this morning that the radio station failed to ensure. Okay, David, before you hit send, reread your voice to text because you sound like a moron.
4: No.
2: I have no idea what he's saying.
4: Don't be mean. Don't be mean.
2: Okay, you don't sound intelligent. How's that? Let's sugarcoat it.
4: Nicer.
2: I'm in a mood.
4: We can tell.
2: They wrecked my birthday. The Pistons wrecked my birthday.
4: Or did your birthday wreck Detroit sports? Because that wasn't the only debacle. Okay. 6'7".
2: Yeah. My daughter. What a goof. Maybe he's commenting on why I'm where I am. Maybe he's looking at Facebook and he sees that I'm not at the station. Well, it's because I'm at Yark Chrysler Jeep Dodge Ram, 1619 mm-hmm. 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They're open right now because I'm here and I'm hanging out. All right, coming back, we'll pick up with what else is on TV. The Tigers, they play this afternoon, so we can get that misery over with them. Yeah, listen, I'm sorry. Sometimes we got to have a show that's not as we'll make up for it on Friday. How about that?
4: That's fair.
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0: our text.
1: Like a
0: there
1: text message.
0: Just so you know. Exactly. I think everybody knows that. Yark Chrysler Jeep Dodge Ram 6019 Central Ave. I'm in the new car. If anybody comes around.
1: Tell the Pistons to call John.
0: John Castillo? Yeah. Why? Because they're done. They're dead. They need to be embalmed and put away. Here's a positivity today.
1: Mm.
0: It is absolutely gorgeous outside. The beautiful, crisp blue sky. Ugh. It's just stunning. Okay, it's a little breezy.
1: I was going to say.
0: And it's, you know, not warm yet. But just seeing the beautiful blue sky, that gets me in a good mood. And I'm playing golf later.
1: Oh, look at you. Okay.
0: Well, a good friend of mine, Chuck Herman, and he, school teacher, finished well, my man. He, a math teacher, sixth graders. Dude, I don't know how you do it. Anyway, he's in a golf league at Bedford Hills on Thursdays, and he said, hey, my partner's out. Can you play? I'm like, well, yeah. So I'm playing today. But right after the show, I got to do something I haven't done in a long time. I got to go to Marshall's.
1: Marshall's?
0: On Monroe Street. Yeah. My wife bought me a couple pairs of shorts, and I'm going to – wait a minute. Why does it say my battery life is running low?
1: Uh-oh.
0: On my PC.
1: Uh-oh.
0: How can that be? Okay, so something must be happening here with the plug. You know, it's just been weird out here today, and I'm telling you, it's the curse of the Pistons. Let me see. Yeah, it's saying I'm not plugged in, and yet it's plugged in. Dude, I just don't get this. You know, I do the same setup every time I'm here, you know, and then for whatever reason, it's telling me that it's not plugged in.
1: The beauty of live radio.
0: So I don't know if this power source is doing anything. Let me see if I can find another friggin' plug before this thing dies on me and you and I lose connection. Oh, well, the fun.
1: Well, the people will still be able to, you know, hear you. They just won't be able to see you.
0: Will they? All right, hold on a second. Oh, you know why? It helps when the thing is not, when the thing is turned on.
1: You didn't have the power strip on, did he?
0: Yeah, somebody turned it off.
1: Somebody, huh?
0: Why would you ever turn it off, dude? Well, why would you ever turn it off, Hollywood? Oh, guess what? I lost all power.
1: Okay.
0: I lost it before then. That's awesome.
1: All right.
0: All right, well, it's on now, so you can't see me on Facebook Live, can you?
1: Well, you're off the screen, yeah.
0: Yeah, because my laptop died. All right, here we go. MLB today, Washington at Cincinnati, 12:40 on Reds TV. Can we just go to records? Can you just play music, and then we'll do it? Detroit is at the Mets today at 1:10 on DSN.
1: So excited about
0: let's
1: that.
0: Let's get that How excited are you?
1: Oh, a 40. 40 out of 10.
0: Thrilled?
1: Yes.
0: Thrilled beyond belief is what you are? Yeah, I just want that over with. I don't even know who's pitching. Does it even matter?
1: You're going to have...
0: Is it another bullpen?
1: Montero, so yeah.
0: Is it... Keeter?
1: Keeter.
0: Okay. All right. Well, at least it'll be over. Cleveland's off today, but last night in New York, let's just get it out of the way. The Mets beat the Tigers 3-2, 10 innings. Listen, Framber Valdez, he actually pitched pretty well.
1: Mm-hmm. He looked good.
0: And, you know, six and two-thirds, five hits, one run, two base on balls.
1: Can't ask for more.
0: That's – no. No, you really can't. And so, yeah, I don't know why they just can't get over this hump. They just can't. It's like, I mean, he threw 106 pitches.
1: Yeah.
0: Got into the seventh inning.
1: 7 Ks.
0: And then it all unraveled. And then the they didn't do well with the.
1: They don't know how to manufacture runs.
0: They had a chance.
1: They just can't manufacture runs, Denny. They don't have the bats.
0: Yeah, Kyle Finnegan gave it up. He's the one who. You know, he gave it up. And they ended up losing 3-2, and whatever. The Guard Indians beat the Los Angeles Angels 4-2 yesterday to finish a 3-game sweep. Mm-hmm. Up next, Tanner Bibee, who's 0-5, ERA 4.17. He starts the opener of a 3-game series Friday.

0: Friday.
1: Cincinnati.
0: Yep.
1: Friday. Yeah. So you have that to look forward to, Guard Indians fans. The Nats rallied from an early five-run deficit, beat the Reds 8-7 last night. Cincinnati's lost 10-12.
0: Hey.
1: Ouch.
0: Hey.
1: Hey, what?
0: I mean, I can't say anything as a Tigers fan, so, I mean, sucks to suck, Cincy, but.
1: Well, no.
0: You'll figure it out.
1: You just, yeah, they, yeah. I don't know if they're going to figure it out. Maybe they'll figure it out next season. I don't know. Oh, how we love that head. Oh, how we love that head. So, didn't the Hens win by like 19-1 or something the other day?
0: Yep.
1: Two nights ago. Well, the Omaha Storm Chasers, 3-2 wieners yesterday over the Mud Hens. So, they play again tonight at 7:35. Did you watch any NHL playoffs last night?
0: I watched the highlights. I was after Montreal, the Pistons lost, I had to check out.
1: Yeah. Montreal at Buffalo, 7 o'clock, TNT, True TV. Series tied 2 games. That's a series worth watching. Vegas at Anaheim, 9:30, TNT, True TV. Vegas is up 3-2. Does Vegas get it done tonight, Holly?
0: Yeah, wrap them up. Put the ducks in the oven, baby. Let's have some fun.
1: Put the ducks in the oven. Okay, and last night.
2: Full-size Bogey couldn't get the stick on it. Quickly ahead into the Minnesota zone. It's Natchez. Natchez.
1: Wow, that was pretty wild.
0: That was a call.
1: Dude, it was 4-3 in overtime. Colorado wins. The Wild were up 3-0, mm-hmm. and then the Avalanche came back, tied it, and then they go into OT. Colorado was favored huge. And they'll play the winner of Vegas and Anaheim in the Western Conference Final.
0: That was a high-scoring series, though. For a casual fan, that was good to watch.
1: Yeah, I mean, if you like high scoring hockey, that was a series to watch. Mm-hmm. Now is it going to continue? Yeah, I don't know.
0: We'll see.
1: Who knows? PGA Championship first round is happening right now, and I promise you, I'm not watching it on my phone as we speak, because you know I have a job to do. Even though this is a challenging show, because we're sad inside. First round coverage starts at noon today on ESPN. How would you like to be? I think they're playing threesomes today.
0: Okay.
1: Be part of that first threesome at 6:45 a.m.
0: Yeah, that's tough.
1: The 108th PGA Championship kicked off. The first tee time was 6:45 a.m. I mean, you got to think about that. They need what? I'm guessing like 2 hours to get ready.
0: Mm-hmm.
1: To do everything, driving range, putt, all that, swing coaches, all that. So back it up. You got to be at the golf course ready to go at 4:45. So what time do you get up to have breakfast, shower, all of that?
0: Probably like 3 a.m. No, you got to get up before that.
1: 3:30?
0: Yeah.
1: I mean, that's brutal for whoever that is. There's 156 players competing in golf's second major of the season.
0: Okay.
1: They say the course features wide fairways, fewer trees, and 174 bunkers. Oh, Lord. A Donald Ross design. The big storylines. Can Scottie Scheffler go back-to-back? I doubt it. He's not having a very good year. For him, for his standards, for anybody else, it's an awesome year.
0: Mm-hmm.
1: But Scheffler is the pre-tournament favorite to defend his title and claim a fifth major. He's looking to become the first back-to-back PGA champ since Brooks Koepka, who's playing right now, by the way. He did it in 2019. And then he got Rory McIlroy chasing back-to-back majors because, you know, he won the Masters. And, you know, he's a previous two-time PGA champion himself. Only Tiger Woods in 2002 Jordan Spieth in 2015 have won the first two majors of a calendar year over the last half century. So if Rory can pull this off. But I don't see how that's going to happen, Hollywood, because he's got a boo-boo on his pinky toe.
0: That blister. He's golfing
1: now. Which
0: may
1: prevent
0: how's,
1: that from happening.
0: How's he looking? What, he's on six?
1: I don't know. I haven't watched him yet. Okay. I don't know what hole he's
0: and
1: on.
0: Scotty doesn't tee up until
1: yeah,
0: two.
1: Yeah, 840, Rory, Jordan Spieth, and John Rahm.
0: Ooh, oh, that's...
1: You got a live guy in there.
0: That's a cool threesome.
1: Yeah,
0: what?
1: That, but...
0: Pause.
1: Yeah, I'll probably peep that out at some point. And then Scotty Scheffler is with Matt Fitzpatrick and Justin Rose. They tee off this afternoon at 2:05. Right now, notable groups, Bryson DeChambeau, Ludwig Ulberg, and Ricky Fowler, they teed off at 8:18, so you can watch them. Cam Young, Keegan Bradley, and Justin Thomas tee off at 1:54. You can watch the main feed on the ESPN app, which is what I have, which I'll probably do it during commercials. So you can watch featured groups also on the ESPN Plus.
0: Okay.
1: So there you go. That's what's going on in the world of golf. It's a major. So that's why we're talking about it. Then you got the WNBA doubleheader. 8 o'clock tonight on Prime Video. The NBA taking a night off. The WNBA slides right into the primetime coverage. Minnesota and Dallas, who are both title contenders. All right, Hollywood, can you tell me anybody who's on Minnesota or Dallas?
0: Dallas.
1: Because I can't think of anybody.
0: Dallas has AZ Fudd, the rookie. And then,
1: oh, that's right.
0: They have, what's the other girl's name? I do know her name. I'm trying to think. Give me one second.
1: Beckers?
0: Beckers, yeah. Baker,
1: Beckers.
0: Beckers. Beckers.
1: Yeah,
0: Beckers.
1: She's on there.
0: She's pretty good.
1: What's her first name?
0: Paige.
1: Missy? No,
0: Paige.
1: Paige Beckers. That's
0: and
1: it.
0: Alyssa
1: yeah,
0: Clark, too.
1: Oh, okay.
0: That's all I know. Don't make me lie about anybody else.
1: Then the second game, the New York-Portland game, is at 10 o'clock.
0: Okay.
1: So, there you go. All right, maybe we can get excited about this, Hollywood. You know what happens tonight at 8 o'clock?
0: What?
1: That would be primetime on ESPN Video, or on ESPN.
0: Okay.
1: And the NFL Network.
0: Okay.
1: Finally, ladies and gentlemen, the wait is over. The NFL is going to release their 2026 schedule. What do you make of this, Hollywood? It's just the schedule.
0: Whole lot of nothing.
1: And people are giddy. But how can it be a whole lot of nothing?
0: I mean,
1: they're
0: this
1: doing
0: is big.
1: A huge deal at 8 o'clock.
0: It's big if you have money and can afford $600 tickets. But if you can't, then, I mean, you just get to see the games that you will watch in September. Cool. I mean, if I didn't work in radio, I would be making, you know, vacation plans, probably booking flights to Germany and Buffalo and things like that, you know.
1: Yeah, if you had a bunch of money, that'd be kind of cool. You know, that stuff has been leaked out. Is it the NFL's arrogance of creating this event? Just release the damn thing. Why do you got to make everybody? It's almost like the college football playoff.
0: The NBA moved out the way for it.
1: No, there's no way that's true.
0: The Wolves were supposed to play tonight.
1: Is that true?
0: That game was supposed to be tonight.
1: Why? Okay.
0: The one seeds were playing.
1: Oh, I know why.
0: But OKC swept.
1: So So you're saying we don't have NBA tonight because of this frickin' release of the schedule?
0: I'm not saying that's exactly why, but, I mean, they're not playing games tonight.
1: I have a love-hate I have a love-hate relationship with the NBA or NFL.
0: Why?
1: I love them. I mean, I love football. I absolutely mm-hmm. love football, but I hate the business side of it. I hate the money grubbing whores that the owners are, and the money grubbing whores that the NFL is, I mean, the fact that they are going to make, you know, teams go international, and some teams are doing it more than once, is crap. Because every time there's an international game, you know what that means, Hollywood?
0: What?
1: And I figured this out on my own.
0: What?
1: There's no fan base to be able to go to the stadium and tailgate and have a great time to watch their team because they're in Australia or they're in Germany or they're in England. How is that taking care of the fan? No, that's taking care of the NFL and their desire to have NFL teams worldwide. You know what this is all about. That's what this is all about.
0: Yeah, but
1: it's about getting enough interest so they can plant teams in Amsterdam.
0: That's not going to happen. That won't be successful.
1: Well, didn't they learn their lesson with that whole trial with the NFL Europe? Remember that? How long ago was that?
0: That was like 2002, about 20 years ago. They could try it again. You'll just have
1: to, okay.
0: It'll be a headache logistically.
1: Well, that's what it is. I mean, I can't imagine anybody, player, coach, staff member, is excited to play internationally because of that headache all by itself.
0: Other than Amon-Ra St. Brown. Yeah, I agree.
1: Well, isn't he from Germany?
0: His mom lives over there.
1: I think he is.
0: Yeah.
1: Yeah. So, anyway. All right, let's take a break. Coming back, I have the feel-good, good news story of the day.
0: Finally.
1: It's an awesome one. Then we'll get back to some NFL chat, and I don't know, we might even do the... news quickies.
0: Okay.
1: So stick around. Listen, I know we're not as fun as we normally are, but I'm so disappointed in listen, I'm not a crazy fan where I think my teams are going to win every single game, but at least put in the damn effort. That overtime 5 minutes
0: they were
1: the Pistons last night was
0: embarrassing.
1: Embarrassing.
0: I agree.
1: It's still embarrassing. It was embarrassing. Anyway. All right, more to come live at York. Come on by. One damn person stopped by. Would it kill you? 6019 Central Ave in the new car. 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
1: 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Friday night, it's Hayrod and 50s and 60s at 7 o'clock. That's the band. Saturday, Sonic Temple, Modern Rock, 7 o'clock. Sunday, Dynabrass, 2 to 4, 5. That's Polka, baby. So grab your friends, head to Danny's. You're going to love the vibe, love the food, and it'll be one of your regular places. All right, hit me with the theme, Hollywood.
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19: I've got good news and good news.
1: You know, it's funny. I sit here and I'm just so disappointed in last night's Pistons. And then I see a story like this and I'm like, dude, focus on stuff like this.
0: Mm-hmm.
1: So there's a graduation ceremony at Virginia Union University, a milestone moment for a 23-year-old kid. Well, I guess he's not a kid. Anyway, his name is Jaden Picot. Anyway, he walked across the stage with the help of one of those exoskeleton contraptions nearly 2 years after an accident left him paralyzed from the chest down. He got a spinal injury, nerve damage after being hit by a truck while riding an electric scooter. I'm really surprised we don't have more accidents with all those scooters everywhere.
0: Yeah.
1: Especially downtown Toledo when everybody's on them drunk.
0: Yeah.
1: He says walking at graduation meant a great deal to him, especially because he didn't have a formal high school graduation ceremony because of the pandemic.
0: Mm.
1: Well, following the accident, he underwent daily physical and occupational therapy while continuing his studies. He attended classes remotely from the hospital and trained extensively to use the exoskeleton, which responds to his body's movements to assist with walking.
0: Hmm.
1: You know, those can't be cheap, man.
0: Yeah.
1: I wonder how his family afforded that. Hopefully he got donations. The new grad says standing and moving was difficult at first, but he worked every single day to build the strength needed to operate the device. So now he's earned his degree, and he plans to pursue a career in real estate with a focus on helping people with disabilities find accessible housing.
0: That's cool.
1: He also says that he hopes his experience encourages others facing difficult circumstances to persevere. Hmm. See, that's what this does for a lot of people. You know, you think about what your lot in life is, and you think of this guy.
0: Yeah.
1: And that's why it's today's feel-good, good news story of the day, brought to you by Danny's Cafe in Rossford, 600 Dixie Highway. Follow him on Facebook so you know what's happening at Danny's.
0: I told you to start with something positive.
1: Dude, don't give me any grief. I'm not in a day to be messed with today.
0: Okay.
1: I'm just telling you. I don't know why my camera's not working. My camera's not working. So on the Facebook Live, brought to you by Castillo Funeral Home. It's like, I don't know what's going on. During the break, when we break at the top of the hour, I'm going to
0: do a full reboot.
1: I'll reboot it.
0: Yeah,
1: that's what I'm going to do. All right. I don't know if you heard about this, but the city of Toledo, ladies and gentlemen, is putting on, they're all in for pickleball. They're bringing pickleball to city parks this summer with a series of beginner-friendly clinics offered at 5 locations starting this month and running through, well, it looks like September.
0: Okay.
1: City officials said the clinics are open to all residents in Toledo. And let's see. The clinic includes 4 sessions for a total of $20. All equipment will be provided, according to the city. They're going to run on Tuesdays and Thursdays at each location from 6 till 8 o'clock.
0: Okay.
1: So if pickleball is your thing, they're going to be at Navarre Park, Inez Park, or Inez Nash Park, Highland Park, Germain Park, Trilby Park. Just go to the City of Toledo's website, and you can sign up and see when the dates are. I'm telling you, pickleball, because of Toledo Pickle, has friggin' taken over Hollywood.
0: Are you going?
1: That would be no.
0: You said once the knees get fixed, I can do this.
1: And golf season's over. Dude, it's golf season. Listen, Josh and I are playing, are doing disc golf. I'm doing that.
0: Disc.
1: By the way, I'm so bummed. Josh is in Seattle right now. Josh is in Seattle for a job interview with SpaceX.
0: Is it today?
1: No, the interview's tomorrow.
0: Okay.
1: So he flew out a day early to kind of check out the city of Seattle and all that. And he'll be back on Sunday. But you don't fly somebody out unless you're pretty sure you're going to offer them a job, pay for the travel and all that.
0: Yeah, SpaceX has a lot of money. But yeah.
1: So, but it breaks my heart because, you know, when you move 2,000 miles away, how often are you going to see your kid? Once, twice a year?
0: As often as a parent is willing to go see their child.
1: Yeah, because he's
0: distance can never keep you away from the love of a child.
1: Dude, I'm going. I already told Sharon, we're going quarterly to go see the boy. As long as Shem hurries up and dies so we don't have to be home for those shots.
0: Oh, my God.
1: All right. I'm gonna give you the let's just do the news quickies right. Because Denny Radio Sports and More is more than just sports. Here we go. A Florida airport will be named after President Trump. To prepare for the new name, it canceled all international arrivals.
18: You are a rude, terrible person. You shouldn't be working.
0: Come that was on, a good one. Funny. That was a good one.
1: The CIA says Iran can go 4 more months before experiencing economic hardships. And then it's going to join OnlyFans. Okay, why did my drop not go? Okay, something is effing going on out here. My computer, I don't think we're in Mercury retrograde either. All right, you're just going to have to pretend I have drops here.
0: All right.
1: Keith Richards says the Rolling Stones won't tour this year. They have a scheduling conflict with death. And finally, Josh Allen. I don't know what's going on, man. This is just weird stuff, man. My computer just completely froze. And finally, Josh Allen shared photos of his newborn. You know, it's hard to think of Josh Allen as a dad. It's even harder to think of him as a Super Bowl champion. Ba-da-tsh. All right, we're breaking.
0: That was me.
1: We're going to regroup. Okay, the first hour sucked.
0: No.
1: And maybe I'll be better next hour.
0: Oh.
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4: 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And I had the El Tipatio last night for dinner at the Cinco on Alexis Road for my birthday. 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
3: Mm-hmm.
4: They have 1,000 boxes. Think about that, Hollywood. 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I bet you the catio is, or the catio, the
3: garden
4: is rocking right now. Yeah, that's it, my man. And I'm live at York Chrysler Jeep Dodge Ram for my monthly 6019 Central Ave. Here's one thing that's really cool that York does and not everybody does. If you got to service your vehicle, they give you a complimentary loaner car. Now, I know some people do that, but York does that, you know. This is their, you know, one of their deals. That's what makes York so awesome. And you know what it's like when it's like, okay, I got to drop my car off, and then I got to find a ride, or I got to rent a car, or nope, not at York. That's what makes them awesome. So if you want to stop by and see me, I'm here for about another hour. And get here like right at noon so you can help me tear down my equipment. I'm kidding. Jordan Strack later this hour, and I'm just going to warn you, Hollywood.
3: What's up?
4: We're going to talk about the Pistons. We're going to talk about the Pistons with Jordan.
3: Why? Why?
4: Well, I got to ask him.
3: Why?
4: Well, because it's the biggest story for sports fans in this area. I mean, a lot of people, oh, I hate the Pistons, whatever. I'm rooting for the Cavs. Okay, whatever. The people that love to see me suffer are loving today's show. They are digging it that the Den Man that got his birthday ruined by the Pistons for not taking advantage in the first half. They should have been up by 30 with all the turnovers.
3: Mm-hmm.
4: They didn't. And no more Cade hate from me.
3: I think they play well.
4: He can't do it all.
3: They play well until the last two minutes.
4: Until the third quarter. The third quarter and overtime. That's what killed it.
3: I mean, you didn't have Duncan. You didn't have... JB.
4: Yeah, Dennis Jenkins had 19 points, so Duncan wasn't missed.
3: Yes,
4: Jenkins
3: he was.
4: Jenkins filled in and yes, he did
3: was.
4: A good job.
3: Jenkins, Dennis stepped How? Up. Dennis stepped up, but you still needed those 4 to 5 threes. When you can put Dennis K and Duncan in with a Paul Reed and a Tobias, that's a different offensive team. You don't necessarily have the defense you do with Asar, which is why we saw Asar pretty much shut down Donovan Mitchell. He made every big play on defense that he could. He's just not an offensive weapon yet.
4: Right. You know what they're watching on ESPN, or they're talking about on ESPN right now?
3: The Pistons meltdown.
4: The graphic says, how far does James Harden have to go to silence the critics?
3: Oh, they got
4: to
3: win a championship.
4: And Perk is on right now talking about, and they're not winning a championship with that roster.
3: They can beat New York.
4: There's no way. Maybe, but they ain't beating OKC or San Antonio, and that's who they're going to be playing. They're going to get swept. Get swept.
3: No, stop saying that. Stop. There's not many sweeps at this point in the playoffs.
4: Really? Hello, OKC. They just swept the first two.
3: Who did they play?
4: It doesn't matter. You just said there's not many sweeps in the playoffs.
3: I'm saying in the next,
4: OKC
3: no, at the next round in the finals.
4: Oh,
3: yeah.
4: Oh, okay.
3: Got you.
4: Oh, okay. All right, let's switch over to the NFL, shall we?
3: Thank
4: the Detroit
3: God.
4: Lions! Yeah. They're going to be the home team for the league's third ever game in Munich, facing the New England Patriots. I got more on the Pats later on this hour.
3: Okay.
4: That's going to be a November 15th game in Week 10 at the home of German soccer club Bayern Munich. Okay, whatever.
3: That's what do you mean, whatever? Bayern Munich, that's a big damn deal over there.
4: Yeah, but it's not a big deal to us fans. It's like, that's kind of an, you know. Look who's here. It's Sherry from McCravers. What's up, girl? Good to see you. Look, it's coming in for some love. Give me a hug.
3: Ooh, hey, whoa. Sherry.
4: Wow, that was a hug in the air. You just mashed my glasses, and I got plenty of boob, too. That was crazy. And it was unintentional, boob. It was just Sherry can't, you know, she's got, you know, she's very gifted, let's just say. All right, moving along. Sorry. It's been a weird show, Sherry, because I'm sad. I'm sad, you know, of the Pistons ruining my birthday. Anyway, the Lions are one of 11 teams with rights in Germany. Okay, what does that mean, Hollywood, with rights in Germany?
3: I've never heard that before.
4: Well, I hadn't either. So what did I do?
3: Did
4: I went up to ChatGPT, and I did. And you know what it is?
3: What?
4: Apparently, you have to have international marketing rights to play over there.
3: Hmm. Or they pay a tax?
4: So the Lions, I don't know. It says the Lions are one of 11 teams with rights in Germany. And rights in Germany means international marketing rights to be able to play there. Okay. I don't know. A record 9 games outside the U.S. this year for the NFL. The most the league has ever staged. 16 teams, exactly half of the NFL, are going to play internationally in 2026. San Fran will bookend the league's largest ever international slate. So they play the 2026 season opener in Melbourne against NFC West rival Los Angeles Rams. And then they face Minnesota in week 11 in Mexico City. Okay, Mexico City is doable.
3: That's respectable.
4: But you know how many... Dude, it's over 20-hour flight to Australia. Something crazy.
3: That's
4: at
3: a
4: least
3: headache.
4: It is from here. I don't know what it is from L.A. It's probably a little shorter because they're gonna fly, you know, straight west.
3: I'm not worried about the
4: for
3: international
4: like
3: game.
4: 16 hours.
3: It's more that week following the international game of how sucky you look.
4: I mean, you gotta have 2 weeks off after you play in Australia, don't you?
3: No.
4: And shouldn't you automatically get a bye week?
3: No.
4: All 6 games in Europe will kick off at 9:30.
3: Did they start up a car?
4: Yeah, I don't know what's going on. I don't know.
3: Oh, yeah,
4: oh, yeah,
3: right behind.
4: Truck.
3: Okay.
4: That's pretty cool. Yeah, there it is. You see the kid?
3: Yeah.
4: See the kid driving out with it?
3: Yeah.
4: Hey, get a kid stealing a truck.
3: I used to be a porter back in college.
4: Yeah? That'd be fun to do.
3: It was.
4: All right. Let's see, where else are we? So all games in Europe kick off at 9:30, which no problem for me because I'm up at 5 anyway because I got to pee. There's 3 games in London, the league's most common international site, with 45 regular season games since 07. I mean, that's really the only place, right, where they could actually put an NFL team?
3: No.
4: In London?
3: Saudi Arabia?
4: No.
3: Tehran?
4: Okay, no, you're, what's in your coffee this morning, my brother? I mean, you are on drugs if you think that the NFL is going to put a team in Saudi Arabia. That's not going to happen. Even the wackadoo in the White House, who is owned by the NFL, would not go for that.
3: Dubai, you know?
4: Yeah, do bye-bye to the NFL. No, it's L.A., right?
3: Yeah. London. London.
4: Back me up.
3: Sure.
4: 877-909-1007.
3: London would be the spot.
4: It's only London.
3: London would be the spot.
4: It would be. Yeah. I mean, London is doable. Because it's only, how many hour flight is London from New York?
3: Like 7-8 hour flight. Like
4: 6-8 hours?
3: Yeah.
4: Yeah, I don't think it's that long. Anyway, the Rams play the San Francisco 49ers on Thursday, September 10th. Does that kick off the season in Melbourne?
3: No.
4: Tonight at 8 o'clock. Tonight at 8 o'clock when they have the scheduled event on ESPN and NFL Network. 8 people are going to watch that.
3: No, you're crazy.
4: Anyway.
3: People watch the combine.
4: No,
3: they're going to watch
4: it. I'll
3: probably
4: peep it out.
3: I'm going to watch it. I got to see every game. So I can go ahead and project wins and losses.
4: Yeah. Okay. Yeah, that'll be our whole show tomorrow. We're gonna speculate and project.
3: Yeah.
4: Which, you know, that's very interesting. But that's all ESPN is.
3: Yeah, man.
4: You know,
3: that's what we do here.
4: When it's all said and done,
3: worldwide,
4: what does it mean?
3: Absolutely
4: nothing. Yeah, just give me some Temptations, baby. Love that. The first Down Under game kicks off at 10:35 local time in Australia. Okay, but it's the next day.
3: Yeah.
4: It's a Monday game.
3: It's kind of like how
4: the
3: Olympics work.
4: What time will that game kick? Yeah. I mean, what time will that game kick off here in the States?
3: No, it's going to be 9:30.
4: It doesn't say that in my
3: story. Always 9:30. All the international games.
4: It's always 9:30?
3: Yeah. They just moved the time there. It'll be different, but it'll be 9:30 a.m. here.
4: Yeah, we talked about it earlier in the week. The Buffalo Bills have a new stadium, Highmark Stadium, whatever.
3: There'll be more leaks today.
4: They're going to open up against my Lions.
3: You'll have pretty much the full schedule by 5 o'clock if you really look on the internet. It'll be out.
4: Okay, how desperate are you? And what do you got going on in your life? Where you are doing everything in your power to try to get a hold of all the schedule leaks. I mean, you must look in the mirror and go, man, my life sucks. This is what my focus is today? I'm just trying to find the leaks?
3: Yeah.
4: So I can post it on social media?
3: Gotta get my follower count up, bro.
4: I guess. I am a little nervous on Thursday Night Football Week 2 with the Lions going to Buffalo.
3: Why?
4: I ain't lying.
3: Why?
4: I mean, the only reason I give a rip about the schedule is the Lions didn't make the playoffs last year. Mm-hmm. How easy is their schedule going to be? You don't really know how good anybody's going to be. You have a good idea who's going to be good, right? By draft and all of that. But when it comes right down to it, if it's based on last year's record, you still have to go through your division. You still got to play Chicago.
3: Yep.
4: You still got to play twice. Mm-hmm. Green Bay twice. Minnesota twice.
3: All right, you split those. You're 3-3.
4: Just getting through your division.
3: Yeah. But then you got 11 other cakewalks. That's why the Bears looked so good last year. They weren't world beaters, guys. They played no one.
4: But who are the cake teams?
3: The Raiders.
4: Year? Who's going to suck? Okay, maybe the Raiders.
3: I'll go through. Hold on. So,
4: okay, there's
3: Tampa. The NFC South is going to be the NFC South. There are 500 always.
4: Right.
3: The West, I mean, right. You're going to play the Cardinals or somebody like that. Like, easier games. You know the great teams that you don't want to see. You don't really want to see Buffalo. We have to see Green Bay. Cool. You don't want to see NFC East.
4: Here's who I hope is on the Lions' schedule when it comes to teams in the AFC. I don't know how many AFC teams they play every year, but I'd love for them to play the Jets because it's their old defense.
3: They're
4: going to
3: play them.
4: I'd like them to play Miami. I'd like them to play Vegas. I'd like them to play Tennessee.
3: So basically, last place teams from last year play last place teams. So you're going to get the Jets, the Browns, the Titans. The Raiders, you'll probably get the Giants or the Saints or the Cardinals. It's going to be about 6 easy win games.
4: You know who I don't want in the AFC when they start playing AFC teams?
3: Who?
4: Because what did I just give you? You know, the 4 games, and then they got 6 games with their, so that's 10 games. So then we got, 8 more to go?
3: Yeah.
4: I don't want them to play, because they were in last place. I don't want them to play the Giants. The Giants are going to be better. They have a new coach,
3: That's
4: and
3: fair.
4: They made some moves. The Giants It will not surprise me if the Giants don't compete for the NFC East.
3: So they usually give you a division.
4: I'm okay.
3: You'll play a whole division. Let me see who they played last year. So last year we got the AFC North, which was tough, and we got the NFC East. So you're going to play pretty much everybody in one of those two divisions from each side. So if we're playing Buffalo, you're probably going to get the AFC East, which means you're going to have Buffalo, Miami, New England, and the Jets on your schedule. That's two wins.
0: Okay.
3: Maybe three.
0: I can live in that world.
3: I was trying to see if there was any other leaks that – but you'll probably get either the West, which I would try to avoid, but hopefully the NFC South. I'm cool with that.
0: Right. You know what we're doing? We're doing exactly what they do on ESPN.
3: But, I mean, it's a little bit closer. Today is a holiday.
4: How is today a holiday? Yesterday was a holiday. This was 6-7 birthday.
3: You will be more excited with today's results than you will be with yesterday. Everybody's undefeated right now. Schedule? Yeah, man. 17-0. Browns are going to be Super Bowl champions.
4: Yeah. Hey, do you think Patrick Mahomes will be ready to go after the ACL and LCL tear in week 15 of last season? Do you think they say that he's progressing? Andy Reid has indicated that he's in good position to participate in some capacity when OTAs begin at the end of May. Do you think they say he will be limited? He's in a good position to be able to do some things, Andy Reid said. Boy, could he get more cryptic than that?
3: That'll be vague.
4: Do you think he'll be ready to go?
3: By the season opener,
4: week one,
3: yeah, for sure.
4: Man, I'll tell you what, that would be pretty remarkable.
3: I think that's normal now. ACL used to be like the end of your career. Now it's like, sit out for a little while, you'll be all right. You're tough. He's a quarterback.
4: Netflix has been given 5 regular season NFL games, including the Rams 49ers Melbourne in week 1, Rams Packers Thanksgiving Eve game, and other marquee matchups.
3: So, I hate their broadcast. Netflix,
4: don't worry about it.
3: I hate their broadcast.
4: By the way, more drama. Netflix?
3: Yeah.
4: Yeah, I don't have a problem turning the sound down and just giving my own commentary. That's no problem for the dead man. More drama with the Patriots. Did you see their rookie defender, Quintavious Hutchins, a seventh-round draft pick from Boston College, was arraigned yesterday on a charge of assault and battery against a family/household member, according to Boston College police. Apparently this happened in the dorms or an apartment, whatever. He's alleged to have grabbed a woman by the neck forcefully and also pushed her with force. Boston College police said they questioned the woman, who said nothing happened. Well, fortunately, a witness saw it all, called the cops, and according to the police report, heard a man and a woman arguing, saw Hutchins push and later put his hand around the neck of the woman, and he referred to the woman as a cheater. So maybe, she had a side dude. Side dudes, side chicks, it never works out, Hollywood.
3: We don't.
4: But that franchise, they're all what?
3: I was about to say, we're not for domestic violence. He's going to get cut, though. Don't worry.
4: No, first off, I'm not referring, I take no enjoyment out of that part of the story. It's always sad, and you never ever raise your hand against a woman.
3: Ever.
4: Ever. You just don't.
3: Unless she has a gun.
4: That's not then. The way. Well, then you.
3: You got to survive, bro. And, yeah.
4: Yeah. The only reason I brought this up is, how much more drama are the Patriots going to have in the offseason with their coach and the pregnant former sports reporter named Michael?
3: Everybody gave Bill a hard time, but he ran a tight ship. He did not play stuff like this. You would have. Now, the kid's a seventh-round pick. He's going to get cut. You don't make it through this as a seventh-round pick. He'll be in the UFL next year or something, but he won't even be on the Patriots. That does not matter. They're not going to see this out.
4: Well, this
3: doesn't help either. Yeah. We got a couple comments for you.
4: All right, quickly, because I got a break for Jordan.
3: All right.
4: Now, let's come back to those. We got a break. Jordan Strack coming up next. Denny Radio Sports and More live at YARC. Come see me. It's 100.7 The Ticket.
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3: 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Castillo Funeral Home and Cremation. I am live at YARC, Chrysler, Jeep, Dodge, Ram, 1619 Central Ave. I'm in the new car. By the way, they offer the luxury of shopping from the comfort of your home with their at-home buying process. All you have to do is ask them how. All right, no, wait a minute. Do I have to come in? Because I like the comfort of my home.

0: Tuolumne High School BGSU alum, Kennedy's dad, joining us live on the road at Jordan Strack on X. Jordan, where the heck are you, my man?
1: I'm sitting in the Dallas airport, so if I sound a little quiet, it's 'cause I'm trying not to piss off everybody. But I do think I figured out the travel hack of all travel hacks.
0: What's that?
1: You just go sit in the abandoned Spirit Airlines areas. Yeah. There's nobody around you. It's great. It's like I think I figured out the hack to life here at the airport.
2: Jordan sounds suspicious right now.
0: Look at that.
1: Genius. Yeah, pretty good, huh?
0: Yeah, you do. You sound like you're on a stakeout right now and you can't talk very loud.
1: Yeah, I'm trying not to piss off everybody that's awesome. You know, within a semi earshot of me.
0: Okay, so why are you in Dallas, dude?
1: Yeah, so I was at a Renewal by Anderson marketing event. We had all of the brightest minds across the Renewal by Anderson markets from all over America here for a few days. So learned some new tips and tricks, and heading back home to Northwest Ohio here in just a little bit.
0: So how do you like working for those dudes? Because if it's not going well, I got a lot of dirt on Craig Mackett. Dude, I got stuff that you can use that you will work there for the rest of your life.
1: Listen, it's been unbelievable. I have been, I'm having so much fun. I never knew that I was going to be having as much fun as I am. Like, it's been awesome. Like, I get to still do a lot of the same stuff I've been doing. And I think I've told you this story before, and I don't know if I've said it on the air, but literally my job is just to tell stories about good things happening in Northwest Ohio, and that's literally all I want to do. Yeah. Today, you're going to literally see coming out on the Renewal by Anderson Facebook page and our YouTube channel and everything. We have our first ever Corvette Conversations. It's like a rolling podcast, and I had Toledo football head coach Mike Jacobs with me. So look out for that. It'll come out today at 4:00. So
0: awesome.
1: It was fun. Yeah, we have some good stuff going on, man. It's awesome.
0: All right, I might have to go through you to get the new UT coach on, because my producer hasn't produced him yet.
1: Jordan has way more contact. Conversation with the person that you need to talk to at UT, and okay, they're going to take care of you.
0: All right, beautiful. I appreciate that. So yes. Yeah, email that to me. All right, so
1: got you.
0: Here's what I want to start with, because I enjoy you on Twitter, and I'm just going to read your tweet, and then you go ahead and explain it. Here we go. The Pistons just made every possible losing play down the stretch. That's a total gag job in every way. Just brutal. All right, go ahead and explain what you mean by that tweet, Jordan.
1: So it felt like last night, I'm sitting at the hotel watching the game, and it felt like the Pistons in the final 3 minutes-ish, it felt like everything they could possibly do to lose the game, they did it. Mm-hmm. Now, there is some credit to the Cavs, and you know, I know there was the controversial trip at the end of the game, but it shouldn't have come down to that. Like, you're up 9 with 2:43 left or whatever it is. Close out the damn game. Just close it out. Find a way. And that's what winning teams do, and losing teams find a way to lose that game. The Pistons have just not been in these situations where – you know, they have to close out a playoff game and win it. But your season is on the line. You now have to go to Cleveland and win one, and then have to come back and win another one. I think they're done now, Denny.
0: I do too.
1: I think they're cooked. I think they're cooked.
0: Yeah, they lose Friday night.
1: And it shouldn't have been this way. It shouldn't have been. I thought down the stretch, you know, Cade makes the play at the end of regulation with 25 seconds left. The shot clock's running down. He gets doubled. And I don't care what the situation is, and I know some people were angry with me for saying this last night. Caris LeVert cannot be the guy taking that shot in that situation.
0: No.
1: There's no way.
0: That's Duncan Robinson. That's Robinson's job. Or even Tobias Harris.
1: Tobias Harris, somebody has to step up and go get that ball. And the Cavs have been doing this the whole playoffs, the whole series, is they want to get the ball out of Cade's hand, so they're doubling him up top. If you know that's the case, then you have to run an isolation play and let Cade go one-on-one with somebody. And I'm going to take my chances in that situation over Caris LeVert getting a 22-footer or some running shot that just isn't going to go in. I'm a Michigan guy. I love Caris LeVert. I don't want him taking that shot in that situation. But it came down to so many other things. Like, you can't let Max Strus go off the way he did at the end of the game. There's so many little things down the stretch that the Cavs did, but the Pistons just totally choked the damn thing away. It was brutal.
0: What's your confidence level with JB Bickerstaff? I've been a fan, but last night I am just trying to figure out, you know, the decisions he makes. You know, Marcus Sasser, he hasn't sniffed the court hardly at all. And then all of a sudden, there he is in the first half.

0: And then B-ball Paul Reed, who's awesome, who's been playing better than Jalen Duren, the all-star, he doesn't come into like the fourth quarter. I'm like, what is the thinking process? So what's your confidence level with JB and his staff?
1: So I do think I'm not going to be a complete defender here, but I will say I think he's semi-handcuffed, and here's what I mean. I don't know, like if Jalen Duren is going to just be a complete no-show, like you can't prepare for that as a coach. Like if your second best player is not going to be your second best player, you can't totally prepare for that and change things on the fly when you're this deep into it.
2: Mm-hmm.
1: This roster is a little bit flawed. Like Cade covers up a lot of your warts. Cade covers up a lot of the issues that you have because he is so good. But the roster's a little flawed. I mean, they still. I would love to see a primary ball handler on this team. I truly believe they need a primary ball handler, especially at the end of the game.
0: Agreed.
1: When it gets to crunch time, I want a primary ball handler so that they can't double Cade. Like that's the thing is that when Cade has to control everything and run the show, it's a little easier to double him because you don't really worry about anything else. So they do need, and they probably need a secondary scorer. They need a primary ball handler. This roster's a little flawed. And to be honest, they're probably a little ahead of schedule with what they've got. I'm not going to say that JB Bickerstaff is terrible. I don't think he's done the best possible job, but I don't think he's been awful. I mean, remember how bad this situation was 2 years ago.
0: Oh,
1: I know. About how bad they were. And to get them to a point where, they're contending in the East and they win the regular season and all these things, I think he needs a little bit more help before I want to give a full assessment and judgment of him.
0: All right, another tweet from Jordan Strack. It's like the Tigers are just waiting for something bad to happen, you say?
1: It feels like that every day. It's like I feel like I wake up every day and it's Groundhog Day. Like there is just... there's so much bad happening right now with this Tigers team. I actually kind of talked myself off the ledge a little bit this morning when I go roll over and I look at the standings and, which I do, 3-4 times a week just to see what's going on around baseball and things like that. And you look and the Guardians are one of the best teams in the American League and the Tigers are still only 4 games behind. Like, and there's still 120 games left. I think that it's so bad right now. Like I've been going in waves, and that's what I kind of do during a baseball season because I'm a psycho. I have gone in waves where the whole earth is collapsing. The Tigers are the worst team that's ever played the sport, and they have no idea what they're doing. And then I get back, then I get myself back to, okay, you know what? Like there's a chance that you get Tarik Skubal back soon. There's a chance that Casey Mize comes back a little bit, and then you start getting Troy Melton and all those things. I think there's a chance that this thing still can get figured out. The problem is they've got too many guys that are playing right now that are just not major league players. Like, that's just how it is. Spencer Torkelson has been terrible. Last night, Matt Vierling and Wenzel Perez are your 5 and 6 hitters. Like, that's unacceptable. Like, it just is. It's unacceptable. You can't win major league baseball games like that. And so I have kind of waffled. I've gone back and forth. There's part of me that says, okay, there's still 120-ish games left. They still can get this thing flipped around. But then there's another part of me that says, this is not a major league baseball team, and they literally look like the Bad News Bears on 5 out of 7 nights out of the week. So I don't know. I'm torn right now, Denny.
0: Listen, for me right now, they're not watchable. They were up 2-0 last night, and then I tuned out. And then I came back in later on. It's 2-2, and I knew what was going to happen. It's hard. Uh-huh. They're the baseball team of my youth. What do you make of the Tigers naming Gary Jones the manager of the Mudhens on Tuesday? He's taking over for Mike Hessman. He's back at as hitting coach. What do you make of that? And have you talked to Hess? Is he disappointed they didn't give him more of a shot at managing, or does he not want it?
1: I have not talked to Hess. I think right now the Tigers, they want him to be able to focus full time on getting hitters ready for the big leagues. And he's really, really good at that. And I think, when guys come down, he diagnoses things so well. And I think they want him focused on that full time. So Gary Jones was actually supposed to be the Mudhens manager 2 years ago, I think it was, or 3 years ago.
0: Yeah.
1: and he was supposed to be the manager, and then Kamara Bartee died tragically, and Gary Jones got promoted up to Detroit right before the season started. So he was supposed to be here a couple years ago. They love Gary Jones. He's like a veteran, like, you know, just a real calming influence who can manage a clubhouse and keep guys focused and not worried about any of the other stuff. So I know that they really love that about him, and I think that's perfect for what they need in AAA.
0: Well, I'd be curious to see if Hess is like, oh, crap, I had an opportunity. Or maybe he likes what he's doing. I don't know. All right, last questions. 8 o'clock tonight. So what time does your flight get in from Dallas today? 3 o'clock? 4 o'clock?
1: Yeah, it's like 4 o'clock.
0: Okay, so you'll have 4 hours to get ready and all pumped up and get your, as we used to say when I was a kid, because there was tubes in our TV. You had to get the TV warmed up to gather all your friends and get the snacks ready for the NFL schedule release show at 8 o'clock tonight on ESPN and NFL Network. What do you make of that?
1: I think it's so funny that we've got this, you know, multi-billion-dollar industry, and they just have us buy the junk, and they can tell us whatever. They can tell us, hey, we're going to have this show, we're going to have the draft, we're going to have this, we're going to put it on TV, and you're going to watch it, and you're going to like it. Like, there's nothing we can do either, because we love it. Everybody loves the NFL. It's king, and I'm sure this is one of those things that you think is probably stupid. But my favorite part of the whole thing is that there have been so many schedule leaks over the last – you know, week. We know most of what the schedule looks like already.
0: Yeah.
1: Like, I know my Bills play on Thanksgiving night against the Chiefs. I know, you know that they're opening on Thursday. The home opener is going to be on that Thursday on Prime against the Lions. Like, it's so funny that they have overproduced this thing so much that we now have a primetime schedule release. It's silly. It's hilarious. And the NFL is king, and they can do whatever they want right now. And that's why there's so much money flowing, and that's why they have so many eyeballs on it.
0: Do you think they're ever going to get to the point where people are going to get frustrated with all the different platforms you have with Amazon and Netflix?
1: I think we've already reached that point. People are beyond frustrated. Like, it sucks. Like, it's not fun, but it is what it is, and it's just the world we live in, and you just kind of have to deal with it.
0: So are you going to go over to Buffalo for their home opener of their new stadium, taking on my Lions?
1: No. Have you seen the ticket prices?
2: Yeah, they're high.
1: $6,000 on the secondary market now to get into the game.
0: That's ridiculous. Unbelievable. All right, yeah, Jordan, what time do you got to board your plane?
1: I'm getting on here in a little less than an hour. We're hopefully taking off here in a little less than an hour, knock on wood, hopefully.
0: Well, dude, you got any issues. It's a beautiful day up here in Toledo. It's just beautiful blue sky, so you probably have smooth sailing all the way up to Detroit. All right, anything else you want to mention before I let you go?
1: No, the only thing is, if you go on our Renewal by Anderson Northwest Ohio Facebook page right now, you can enter the Ultimate Mud Hens giveaway. I kind of teased this a few weeks ago that this was coming. It is live on our Renewal by Anderson Facebook page. We're giving away one lucky winner is going to get 4 front row tickets to a Mud Hens game, $60 of Mud Hens money. You get to throw out the first pitch. You get to be the game delivery ball kid. You get the play ball kid of the game and a post-game photo on the field. It's an exclusive thing that you can only get, a package you can only get from us at Renewal by Anderson of Northwest Ohio. So go enter right now. I know we've got like 750 people have entered.
0: Wow.
1: So go enter right now on our Facebook page. You'll find it. Just scroll down a little bit. Renewal by Anderson of Northwest Ohio.
0: All right. I just realized there was one other question I wanted to ask you. All right. So before you go.
1: Sure. Yeah.
0: There was a story I read this morning about NBA referees are calling about 11% more personal fouls per game so far in these playoffs than they did in the regular season. Why is that? And they're saying, yeah, it's different because it's the playoffs. Why would it be any different, Jordan?
1: It shouldn't be. But I think the thing is about the playoffs that everything is so magnified. And the other thing is that people are using, you know, teams are using their challenges more liberally and more aggressively because it is the playoffs. You know, there's some times in a regular season game where, you know, they're like, oh, no, I have to challenge that. And, you know, guys get away with stuff and it's a sleepy Tuesday night in Detroit. And you're like, whatever, just move on. So I think there's part of that. The other thing is that we are seeing guys just literally throwing their bodies around. Like, you know, there's a play last night where, you know, a guy drives and just I think it was Dennis Schroeder, kind of just runs at the basket and flails around, throws the ball up, two shots. Like, Shai Gilgeous-Alexander does it every single night, 30 times a game. Like, James Harden last night trying to draw fouls by kicking his feet out. Like, there's some obnoxious stuff that happens in the NBA, and, like, the officials are in a tough spot, but they're also kind of frustrating. So, yeah, I think there's a much bigger issue here than just, you know, the personal fouls. It's a stupid thing we've got going in the NBA that's got to get better.
0: All right, there he is, Jordan Strack. Thanks, Jordan. I appreciate you. Safe travels, and we'll be back to our normal stuff next Thursday.
1: All right, sounds good. Thanks, Danny.
0: All right, be safe. Take care. There you go. The show got smarter. Jordan Strack is on. By the way, it's going to get real smart tomorrow. Sean Bolligian,
2: my guy,
0: will be on, and he's going to have a lot to say. So, hey, look at the time, Hollywood. We have one more segment live at Yark. On Central Ave, 1619 Central Ave in the new car. One more segment to go. 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
14: What is it?
0: 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We have 12 tables left. That's it.
14: Jeez. Okay.
0: 12. That's all there is. 12. And there's still, a couple hundred general admission tickets.
14: They owe this bad boy out.
0: 265 tickets there, yeah. Once the tables are gone, then I love it, Dave. You're awesome. Look at that.
14: Hey.
0: When'd you get back from Florida? Yeah? Good for you. All right, let me finish up. Are you on the road? Oh, you got to go? All right, brother. Good seeing you. Love your shirt. Not. We're an Ohio State one. Good seeing you. Thank you for the stogie. Look at that. He just brought me a Gurkha. A Gurkha Extreme. Oh, all right. All right. You want to sell this party out, people. You do. And it's going to be up to you. All right. So if you go to DennyRadio.com and click on the link there, you're good. All right. You get all your tickets. Or you can go to lbveteranoutreach.org. That's lbveteranoutreach.org. Let's sell this bad boy out, shall we? All right. Hollywood, I mentioned there to Jordan that the NBA referees are calling about 11% more personal fouls per game so far in the playoffs than they did during the regular season. Do you have any idea, insight, anything of why that's happening and why would they do that? Shouldn't it be the same? Your thoughts go.
14: My thoughts are that, you know, this thing is rigged, but you don't want to hear that. So.
0: Okay. Rigged by who and for what purpose?
14: There are certain teams and certain players that they want in the NBA conference finals and finals. You can see it from last night. I do believe that the Pistons played a very good game, but once they let it get close and get in the ref's hands, you're not getting certain calls. We'll let you take a 2-0 lead. Cool. Go ahead. But that doesn't mean you're going to win the series.
0: But the way the Pistons played in the OT had nothing to do with the refs. They played like crap.
14: Have you ever had your heart broken before?
0: They didn't score shots.
14: Have you ever had your heart broken?
0: Every day from 10 to noon. No, I'm kidding.
14: That was draining.
0: Mean,
14: they were drained. That once it went to overtime, I said, "Oh, this thing is over." I could have cut it off. They had no chance.
0: All right. So what you're saying is if your opinion is true that Cleveland is in better shape than the Pistons.
14: No. Cleveland has more talent than the Pistons did last night. The Pistons played one of their best games for who they had, and it wasn't enough. Because when another team gets 38 free throws, it's a lot easier for them to keep the game close. So like Jordan said, you saw Harden's flopping. This is going to be the Emmys when the Cavs play the Knicks, and we'll see which team can flop the most.
0: Oh, yeah, between Brunson and Harden. Brunson and Harden, oh my gosh, the drama and the acting is going to be phenomenal.
14: I don't even think it's a conspiracy at this point. It's clear. They show it to you. You see it. Wimby can elbow a guy in his nose and neck, and he won't get suspended or anything. There are certain people that we want on TV. We lost LeBron James.
0: Yeah, I agree with the NBA on that one with Wemby. There's no way. If it was Isaiah Stewart, if he had Isaiah Stewart's, you know, reputation,
14: no, you can't
0: he would have sat
14: do
0: down.
14: That. You have to look at the game by the game. If the rules say that you can't make certain contact with people and we're going to suspend you, it's not because, oh, this guy does it all the time. That's his role on that team. Suspend him the same way you would suspend a star. I don't like that.
0: So there's no leeway at all.
14: No, I don't want leeway.
0: There's no interpretation.
14: I don't want gray area. Black and white. That's it. Stick to the rules.
0: Yeah, I'm pretty similar with you on that one, but I want it, you know, black or white. But
14: and then they
0: say,
14: "Oh, we're gonna penalize players for flopping." A team comes out and say, "We're gonna flop because you guys aren't giving us calls." Because if Asar would have just act like he got shot in the back, then he might have went to the line last night. But he failed like a normal athletic person would do, and they didn't give him the call.
0: Yeah.
14: But now I'm whining.
0: Well, it's shit. It's all right. You waited till the end of the show. I did it for 2 hours. You did it for 5 minutes. Who cares? Who cares, dude? Who cares? All right, tomorrow I promise I'll be better, okay?
14: It was technical stuff.
0: Like
14: it was
0: today.
14: Technical.
0: Because I'm just, even then, okay, the last hour is better than the first hour, I'll give you that.
14: Yeah.
0: But, you know, I'm just, my heart is broken, but I got to look at it that, you know, like Jordan said, a couple of years ago, where were the Pistons? Mm-hmm. They were the worst team in the friggin' league, and now they compete. I mean, I just want them to win.
14: They can win this series,
0: too. Only opens.
14: You know that, right?
0: Yeah, they can, but I'm not sure they're going to.
14: So I have faith.
0: I'm not completely discouraged. All right. Well, we'll talk about your faith tomorrow on the show. Sean Belegian also going to join us. All right, dude, let's get out of here. Hit
14: yes, sir.
0: It.
12: Pew, I'm out of here.
0: Until next time, this is Denny Schaefer saying doing what you love is freedom. Loving what you do, that's happiness. Keep dreaming and love the one who loves you most. See ya, Toledo.
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21: 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Basketball Hall of Famer Chris Webber. And now, it's Rich Eisen.
23: Well, that's correct. I can't confirm it because here I am on the Rich Eisen Show here on Disney Plus, the ESPN app, ESPN Radio, and also Sirius XM Channel 80, everybody. 844-204-RICH is the number to dial here on this program. Lots to talk about as the pivotal Game 5 went Cleveland's way in overtime last night in Detroit in the Eastern Conference semifinal for the right to play the Knicks in the Eastern Conference Finals. And then tonight, the Spurs can wrap things up against the Minnesota Timberwolves. We'll keep an eye on all of that. 844-204-RICH is the number to dial. We've got our regular Thursday guest talking about that later on. I won't mention his name yet because I want to introduce to you who's sitting in Chris Brockman's chair here today, because Chris is out in his annual excursion being a celebrity. At the Kevin Rahm charity tournament on behalf of St. Jude Children's Research Hospital. So we always love giving that tournament a pop. The very talented Kevin Rahm, the actor, making Chris Brockman a celebrity.
1: Doesn't sit well with you.
23: No, it sits greatly. it sits fine with me. I don't know how that sits with somebody who pays good money to golf and something like that.
1: But, with a celebrity, yeah.
23: And sitting in Chris's chair is the lovely and talented Susie Schuster.
2: Hi.
23: How are you, Suze?
2: It's pretty exciting to sit in for a celebrity.
23: Well, this is a long day for you. This is the first of two women's sports now today.
2: It's a real heavy lift for me today as I go from this show to the next. But we've got I can handle it. Yeah, I've got a little extra pep in my step.
23: Excellent.
2: Yeah, excited to be here.
23: Women's sports now later on, 6 Eastern time. There you go on ESPN. And all of its digital platforms. And so it'll be you and Renee and Sarah.
2: Mm-hmm.
23: Colleen Wolf is off this week.
2: She is off this week.
23: Very good.
2: She's load managing.
23: Very good to know that. So we'll talk about that show throughout this program. Good to see you, Jason Feller.
3: Hey,
23: how are you?
3: Long day for me too.
23: What's going on? Oh, that's right. You sit in that chair for women's sports now. That's why it sounds so damn good.
3: It sounds great.
23: TJ Jefferson, the candles lit. Good to see you, sir.
1: Show is.
23: What's going on?
1: Well, Susie's got a long commute to her next job. It's 6 feet away from where she's.
23: I understand now. That. So. But at any rate, Susie's here, and this is exciting because
2: TJ, more about me.
23: One of her favorite guests, one of her favorite people, is on in hour number 3. Albeit he's not here. Chris Webber is on today's program. C Web. What was that look for? I don't know.
1: That was a strange smile. Wow.
23: What was that look for? What look did you just give TJ?
2: I just looked at him because I
23: looked. No. Wow. Give the look. Give the look now that you're on camera. Go ahead.
1: She can't recreate that look.
2: I don't know what you're talking about.
23: It was a wide-eyed.
1: You said
23: look. It was the last time I saw this look.
1: Yeah. Have you ever seen that?
23: Yeah. When Blair Underwood was on the show.
1: Oh, right. Yeah. Yeah.
2: What are you trying to say?
23: You're a big C-Web fan.
1: The syllable burr came out of his mouth, and you just kind of went,
23: all right.
2: I am a fan of the Sacramento Kings. I mean, there you go.
23: Well, he was on other teams. Yeah, but understood.
1: The Wizards, Magic first.
23: Jerry Dulac is first up.
1: Jerry.
23: And we've been wanting to talk with him for a bit because where's Aaron Rodgers? What the heck's going on?
1: Where's A.A. Rodgers?
23: So we'll ask him that question. And then Tommy P, Tom Pelissero will be on it.
1: Ready for the video.
23: Chris kindly left a What's More Likely for you to administer later on in this program, Suze, so that we got that going on.
1: Yeah,
23: which is nice. And the schedule is going to get released tonight in full. Right now, it's just still drip, drip, drip, drip, drip. And as you know, because I'm not hosting the schedule release show for the first time in 20-some-odd years.
1: Weird.
23: I don't care.
1: Hilly gap.
23: Normally, I'm flipping out about it. Like, come on. Like, what else is there to...
1: And this is true.
23: ...reveal when it's already revealed?
1: There were times when we would come in before work the last few years, and you would literally be like...
23: upset about it. Like, with this voice.
1: Yes.
23: Legitimately upset about it. You know what it's like now? The schedule release now, because it's, you know, the CBS upfronts, and then it's the NBC upfronts, and then it's the ESPN upfronts, and then it's the Amazon upfronts, and then everybody's up front. You know,
1: with, up front.
23: And they're announcing this game, they're announcing that game, they're announcing this game, they're announcing that game. It's kind of like now the schedule release used to be like you had no idea.
1: Mm-hmm.
23: Only a local show or two would get the schedule. You might not hear about it. You might see it on Twitter, as it used to be known. Now, you know what it's like? It's like seeing that movie preview where you feel like you've seen the whole damn movie.
1: Right.
23: Like, why do I need to see the movie now?
1: All right, great.
5: Did you get that memo?
23: Did you get the memo that you're not supposed to leak anything? But
3: there's some leaks and there are some games that have been announced. And put it all together right now, what we know, and a little bit of leakage, is the Thanksgiving Wednesday through Friday. It's no longer just a triple header on Thanksgiving. As you know, that has also been eventized, the John Madden Thanksgiving special, basically. They memorialize, we remember John and we pay homage to John with those Thanksgiving games that are just great. And boy, man, the league has just loaded up that plate like a Thanksgiving dinner. And now, as you know, there's a Wednesday game before the Thanksgiving triple header that leads into a Friday game on Amazon.
1: You need an appetizer.
3: My goodness gracious. And the league is just absolutely loading up. We found out yesterday from Netflix.
1: Ta-dum.
3: Suze, I think this is what we're doing Wednesday of Thanksgiving. We're going to SoFi.
2: Okay.
3: We're going to SoFi.
1: You okay with that, Suze?
3: I don't know if Kara knows yet, but we're going.
2: I was
3: going
2: to say it. Where are we sitting?
3: All right.
2: There's only one place that I want to sit.
3: Jordan.
2: It's where there's a large bottle that's blue and white.
3: That's right. Very good.
1: Some seltzer water?
3: No, it's not that.
2: So not.
3: No. There's a...
2: But there is a lime in it.
3: There's a Clasa.
2: Yeah.
3: That is blue.
2: Yeah.
3: Oh. Azul. That is Sue's right. Tequila of,
1: drink
3: of choice.
1: Mm. Okay.
2: And Kara's too.
3: And so...
2: very, very convenient.
3: Jordan loving the Packers in the home of the Los Angeles Rams the Wednesday before Thanksgiving.
1: It's going to be a lot of
3: Green Bay some fans. Good eats.
1: Oh, yeah.
3: I mean, that is pretty sweet. That's on Netflix.
1: Talk about Thanksgiving, right? Or the day before Thanksgiving.
3: That's the day before Thanksgiving.
1: So
3: that never used to be. I don't know. We'll find out what the schedule before. We'll find out tonight. That hasn't been released yet. I don't know. Does that mean the Rams and the Packers are playing the Saturday before that? Or maybe they're both coming off of a bye.
2: Bye week, right?
1: All I know is.
3: Maybe they'll be both coming off of. Because I believe that's week 12. They'll both have a week 11 bye. Yeah.
1: Suze, all I know is the world is going to tune in to see Jordan Love versus Ty Simpson.
3: Okay.
2: Wow.
3: Look at you.
1: It's going to be amazing.
3: Trolling everybody here.
2: That's fired.
3: All right.
1: First round draft picks.
3: All right. Just because I put Dallas fifth on my power rankings list doesn't mean you should feel yourself so much like that.
1: Five, I thought was fine. You know?
3: And then the Thanksgiving triple header. The first two games we know.
1: Yes.
3: They have been announced. It is going to be CBS, Nance and Romo in Detroit. And it's going to be Ben Johnson going back to Detroit with the Chicago Bears taking on the Lions. A division game in Detroit. Come on now. Come on now.
1: The Tigers are feeling left out.
3: Great stuff, man. Just great. But the Lions, the Tigers and Lions and Bears...
1: Oh my.
3: So that's going to be fantastic. So the NFC North will take center stage to start Thanksgiving weekend with the Packers here in Los Angeles, just up the road. And then that division game leading to the division game that we already talked about earlier this week that TJ Jefferson says the Cowboys will lose.
1: I mean,
3: that's what you said.
1: I mean, I said it.
3: So I shall repeat it.
1: So
3: now until that day, you say the Eagles are going into the Jones Mahal and making your Thanksgiving, giving you a little bit of agita, a little bit of...
1: Way, way, way too early.
3: Okay.
1: On that pick.
3: What about that? I mean, two division games like that, back to back like that. My gosh, a massive conference game on a Wednesday night. Then the next day, the Bears and the Lions, and then the Eagles and the Cowboys. And that's that middle game gets the biggest rating. It always does.
1: Makes sense to put the horse.
3: And last year it was Kansas City at Dallas. That game, even with both teams not performing as well as both teams had hoped going into that game, that drew 57 million viewers.
1: Ooh.
3: And this game, Eagles and the Cowboys should break it. And rumored, now the next two are... rumored, leaked.
1: Okay.
3: Stay tuned tonight to find out if this is true or not. But I believe it is. the night game on ENBC.
1: ENBC.
3: Kansas City at the Buffalo Bills.
1: Oh.
3: In the house, the new house of the Bills.
1: Let's go.
3: That is rumored to be happening. Oh, my goodness. Those teams play some of the best regular season games, best playoff games. Usually the Bills win it in the regular season, as you know. But it'll be the Chiefs and Mahomes' first visit to the new Bills home on Thanksgiving night. Could you imagine those four games in a row like that?
2: I'm cold thinking about that game.
3: Yeah.
2: That's going to be so cold.
3: It's going to be cold, but you won't be.
2: Nope.
3: Wow. I can't wait for it.
2: Can I ask you a question? Are you having fun with this?
3: What do you mean?
2: And all this? Because you're usually so tight around the schedule.
3: Oh, yeah. This is great. Yeah, this is house money.
2: Are you actually having fun or not? Because
3: I've always had fun. What? I mean.
2: Well, so, sometimes you get a little tight around this. Like, oh, I don't like that they're leaking this. And why would they say
3: this?
2: That's
3: what we're talking about.
2: That's for my show over here. Yeah. And like. Now you get to kind of poke the bear a little.
3: Were you just so focused on C-Web joining us an hour three that you didn't hear that conversation at the top of the program?
2: No, I can't tell. No, excuse me. Nice. I can't tell whether you're actually having fun with this or not.
3: Oh,
2: I because know. You kind of are. But then didn't he kind of sound a little like a Kostanzian?
1: Well, no.
3: There's a little bit of FOMO. I'm not going to lie.
1: He's having a little bit, but he's let us know the last few days that he's a little bit more loose about this.
3: Now, you know,
2: I listened to the show. I heard some of it. Gosh. I was just double checking.
1: Yeah. I mean, no, she knows you better than us. So if she's saying there's some in your voice.
3: Did you hear what the Friday game would be potentially? And if these are three have been were leaked and some of them then confirmed. And then the fifth one is Denver at Pittsburgh.
1: Mm. Oh, for Friday?
3: Yes.
1: Okay.
3: On Amazon. So, man. And you remember last year, the Bears went into Philadelphia and shocked the Eagles on Prime Video. This game is now back in the Commonwealth on the western part of the state, where I don't know if there is a Four Seasons for Al. But that's going to be lit. So
1: I can ask you to do something that you weren't prepared for real quick.
3: Which is what?
1: When power rank those
3: power rank
1: games.
3: The games.
1: Real quick, five games.
2: That's a great idea.
3: Oh.
1: Or we can wait if we need.
3: No, I'll do it right now.
1: Yeah, just off the top.
3: I'll do it right now.
2: I'll do it live.
3: You know why? You know why? Because I'm
1: you're
3: carefree.
1: He don't care, Susie.
3: I am carefree.
1: Rich says, "Dilly gaff. Do I look like I give?" Yeah.
3: Well, it is a top. Is it a power ranking? But there's five games. Do I do a top five?
2: It's a top five power.
1: Well, there's five games. We already know
3: I understand that. Well, I'm just saying, how do we brand it? Branding's important around here.
1: The best
3: power ranking. Like, I know that, but a top five in order. I give you the five games. What do you think, Hoskins? Is it top five or a power ranking? What do you want? What do you want? What do you think? Your choice. What do you think? Top five? It's a top five.
1: Okay.
3: I got five games. I popped that one up. All right. So, because you just threw this on me.
1: You had no idea this was coming. I had no idea it was coming.
3: Okay. Jerry Dulac. This is perfect for Jerry Dulac about to join us here on the program. You want to do a top five or a power ranking?
5: Top five.
3: Okay. Here, hit it, please.
6: High five. One, two, three, four, five.
21: Rich's top five.
3: All right, on the fly right here, my top five, everybody. Number five.
1: Got to start at the bottom.
3: Oh, my goodness. Number five. I'll go Denver and Pittsburgh.
1: Okay.
3: I'll go Denver and Pittsburgh.
1: You don't even have to explain.
3: No, I'm going to explain it because right now, in the middle of May, Rodgers is not there yet. He's not there yet. Right now, I'm going on with what I know. And what I know is Rodgers not there yet.
1: Will Howard against Bo Nix.
3: Will Howard against Bo Nix. Why not? Number four, I'll go. Number four is I'll go Packers-Rams.
1: Okay.
3: Wow. Just because it's not a division game.
2: Wow, and as a passionate Rams fan.
3: Okay, that's what, okay. Okay. I hear you. I like the Rams, and I cannot lie. All right.
1: Other analysts can deny.
3: Number three is Bears-Lions.
1: Okay.
2: The Bears.
3: Bears-Lions is three. Number two is Chiefs-Bills. And number one is Eagles-Cowboys. They hate each other, man. You know, there'll be Madden and video. There'll be Madden and Summerall, yes. Madden game. You know, calls of Reggie White,
1: Nate Newton.
3: You know,
1: Turducken.
3: Right? Nate Newton, Turducken. We'll see the what the Jimmy Johnson saying that Rex. Buddy Ryan got his fat butt back in the locker room. Right? Like it's. There's going to be some Randall serious Cunningham, memory lane stuff.
1: You know.
3: So those are my.
1: Off
3: the top of the dome, top five ranking.
1: Thanksgiving weekend.
3: Thanksgiving weekend games. It's not Thanksgiving weekend. We don't even know what the, what's left?
1: Oh, we still haven't even had, because Sunday.
3: You can't reheat these games.
1: Well, for two
3: days. After you've consumed these games, there's no leftovers. Well, what are the leftovers? You know, Thanksgiving leftovers are great.
1: Oh, yeah, for the first few days.
3: There's got to be, what's the Sunday night game? Oh, and by the way, in case anyone's wondering, we will find out just how much Chris Collinsworth, if this is true, loves Patrick Mahomes, that he'll do the Thanksgiving night game, which he does not do. As you know, that's usually a Jason Garrett assignment on NBC.
1: Well, I think you know how much he loves it.
3: So two things. Chris, we're going to find out. Here's a guy who doesn't normally do the Thanksgiving night game, but it's Patrick Mahomes. If he shows up, check the box. If he doesn't, then Tirico, as you know, who does the game, mm-hmm. will have to make sure. And next time I talk to Mike, I'll make sure Jason Garrett slides in.
1: It's mandatory.
3: It's got to happen. Not to tell NBC how to do their jobs.
5: Here's a game I don't usually do.
3: Here's a game I'm normally sitting at home.
1: I'm mad I don't have a Collinsworth impression.
3: You know who does?
2: Cooper.
1: Does he? Yeah. I could do a Christopher Walken for you, but I can't.
3: No, you want?
1: I'll tell you.
3: There's a guy who's coming off of it. All right, forget it. That's my de facto top five. All right, Jerry Dulac's going to join us. What's going on with Aaron Rodgers?
1: Aaron.
3: And then and other things. The insider of insiders. We were in his town for the draft. He's coming up next.
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3: To return, our friend, the Steelers Radio Network host, longtime insider of the Pittsburgh Steelers, Jerry Dulac, is here on the program. All right, Jerry, I read what you write. I hear what you write, all of that stuff. It was just last week when we were started knocking on your door, you were reporting that the Steelers were losing a little bit of patience with Aaron Rodgers. Where do things stand right now?
27: Well, Rich, what I had said then was that if he was not there by May 18th, which is Monday, the start of OTAs, then there some people who matter were going to start losing their patience. Now, what does that mean, Rich? I don't know what it means, because I just don't see them walking away from this situation. To me, Aaron Rodgers has all the leverage, and not that this is about leverage. I can't sit here and tell you exactly what it's about, but I can tell you what I know and what I've been told for the longest time is that it is not about money. It's not like that's a holdup. It could be, as to when does he want to come in and sign? You know, does he want to not participate in OTAs? Look, that's not a large deal. In the past, I know the Steelers. I go back to Dan Rooney when there were some players who were contract holdouts. Dan would tell him, said, look, wait till a week before the end of camp, and then we'll sign the deal. Because they were older players, and he'd say, just stay away because we don't need you. We don't want you to get hurt. Now, I'm not sitting here to say that's the exact same situation, but it wouldn't be uncommon for the Steelers to feel that way. And they seem to remain very confident confident that he is coming. And, you know, Rich, look at it. Mike McCarthy is coming back to his hometown to coach the team that he grew up watching and cheering for. The Steelers are, you know, won the division title last year. They've been in the playoffs 5 of the last 6 years. Mike McCarthy doesn't want anything less than that.

0: $1,000, you know, but I hear what you're saying. And it is for teams a logistical question in the world of controllables, control what you can control. You just, you know, you play them where you play them, what have you. But the scenes there, when you get there, when you get to these places and the games, they are lit. That will be a Steelers and Saints in Paris is going to be significant. And, you know, obviously, you never know what the games are going to be until you get there with it in terms of the record and what they're going to be. Thanksgiving also same way, but you could clearly see that the NFL feels like they got a nice taste of putting a huge game on Thanksgiving last year, and a rating smashed everything. You get the sense they want to break every record in the books. They're going for 60 million when they put the Eagles and the Cowboys on Fox in the middle of a Thanksgiving day, Tom. That's for sure.
1: There's no doubt, and I believe it's Lions, Bears that are going to be in the early game that day. So you're talking about two huge divisional matchups, not to mention the night before, you've got the Packers-Rams game now on Thanksgiving Eve, the national biggest day for bars across America. Now will also be packed with NFL fans watching those games. So you want to talk about lit. There will be some people getting lit while watching the Packers and the Rams. It's all part of, you know, the broader strategy for the NFL. They've never espoused the idea of, well, we need to be playing seven nights a week. You know, it's not the NBA where they got seven different partners. And, hey, your prime games on this day and NBC Peacock games are this day. But they are taking some parts of that model, which is any other places they can find to put a game where they feel like it's going to be advantageous, where you can draw a big audience with a big game. You don't know. I mean, you could be putting the Chiefs, Rich, on Christmas like you do every year, and then last year all of a sudden, hey, they're eliminated and, you know, this game doesn't mean anything. Those are the chances that you take. That's some of the unknowns with scheduling those games late in the calendar, but when it hits, it has the potential to be something really big.
0: All right, so what else jumps out at you from the schedule release, Tom? I'll give you the open floor on that.
1: Well, clearly, you know, the fact that you're opening up in Melbourne, we've known that for a while, with a divisional game between the 49ers and the Rams. That's a pretty, substantial type of a thing. The fact that you have a Chiefs-Broncos game in primetime in week one. Not to say, I think that it's overstated sometimes, the NFL has inside information on who's playing and what guy's going to sign with what team, but you certainly wouldn't think the NFL would want to be putting a Justin Fields versus Jarrett Stidham game in week one. It would seem to suggest they're pretty confident about Patrick Mahomes, whose goal has been to be out there in week one, and Bo Nix, who, again, another guy who had a second procedure in the offseason, but it sounds like everything is going in the right direction. You know, Sean Payton sometimes can be liberal with the truth, but in this case, it sounds like everything he said at his podium session the other day was true, that Bo Nix should be ready to roll. They'll be delicate with him through OTAs, but he should be ready to go for the season. Sometimes you get those little types of indications that help. I mean, there's so many storylines, Rich, in this offseason. So many quarterbacks and star players coming back from injuries. You got the opening of Highmark Stadium, which is going to be the first game on Thursday night, prime in week two against the Lions, and all the history with those teams. Like there's a ton of fun stuff on the schedule. And again, let me remind you, it may feel like we know the whole schedule, and if you're following the unofficial leaks, you may have half of it at this point. We do officially have 257 more games that will be announced tonight on ESPN NFL Network and the family of ESPN Networks.
0: Look at you, Tom. Something extra in the paycheck right there. Look at you. Look at us.
1: Somebody somewhere.
0: Look at us in our brave new world right here. So look just over the steering wheel here. When do we start hearing AJ Brown rumors? Like when does that hit, Tom?
1: It'll be right around the June 1st date at which the cap consequences change substantially here. I would tell you as of a couple of days ago when I checked in, doesn't sound like there's been any communication, much less negotiation, on A.J. Brown since before the draft. Everybody knows what the timeline is. There's really no reason to reengage at this point. The Patriots, had an offer that they made months ago for A.J. Brown. Again, it didn't make sense for the Eagles to do anything at that point because they would have been, slapped with a $40 million dead cap charge in 2026. Now the question is, all right, if you're not talking about a 2026 pick, you're talking about a 2027 pick in a draft that that is stronger. What does that compensation look like? Howie Roseman was looking originally for a similar type of price that he paid to get A.J. Brown 4 years ago from the Titans. He did not at that time have an offer that was comparable to that. Again, 2027 draft pick, there's a reason those were not really moved in this past draft, Rich, because this is a really good draft. But one of the team that got the highest 2027 pick just so happened to have been the Eagles, who have already additional capital in that draft. That's what they're going to be trying to move A.J. Brown for. Is it a one? That's hard to imagine. Is it a two? They could have had a two in this year's draft. There's still some moving parts, but it does still sound like the Patriots are the most likely team, if not the only team. Howie certainly could open it up and speak to others if somebody, let's say, has a need arise. And there's nothing to say, well, you have to take the best offer you have on June 2nd. This is Howie. He is going to make every phone call and get the most out of every deal. If he doesn't like what the Patriots offer is, whether that's today or in 3 weeks or in August, he can also wait on this thing. But it does seem like we're headed toward resolution in the not too distant future. And it sounds like that resolution is going to be with A.J. Brown putting on a different uniform in 2026.
0: I did what's more likely today. That's a Friday staple, as you will be sitting in this chair Monday and Tuesday next week. And then the following Tuesday, Wednesday, Susie will be sitting in this chair. I got the next couple of guest hosts, sitting right here on the show together. So just to wrap this up, Tom, what's more likely for you? Who, shows up first? Rodgers in Pittsburgh, AJ Brown in New England.
1: Aaron Rodgers in Pittsburgh is more likely to show up sooner. Because, and I've said this, Rich, for months on this show and elsewhere, the target date was never the draft. It was not the start of free agency. It was really May 18th for Aaron Rodgers. It was first day of OTAs. You want to max out the reps that you get on the field. This portion of the offseason, it's geared toward Will Howard and more recently Drew Aller in terms of the fundamental work that you get in phase one and phase two. Phase three is where you have a little bit more of a competitive environment, where a lot more of the players are present, though it sounds like they've had really good attendance so far in Pittsburgh. That's where, ideally, knowing how Mike McCarthy thinks, you'd want your starting quarterback to be there. You go all the way back to McCarthy's early days in Green Bay, 2006, and even more so in 2007. Brett Favre, who had spent off seasons on the tractor down in Mississippi for the better part of a decade, he showed up in 2007, not for all the OTAs, but for some of them. And that was part of a conversation that Mike McCarthy had with Brett Favre about, hey, we need to get everybody together here. It's important. I can't force you. It's voluntary and it remains voluntary, but it would be really good if you came. And I think Brett attended like 9 out of 12 sessions or something that offseason. They got on the same page with a new group, a bunch of young wide receivers. It was Greg Jennings and James Jones and guys like that, in addition to Donald Driver, that were in the room at that time. And they made a surprise run to the NFC Championship game. Rodgers is in a similar part of his career where for years now there's been an aspect of, when is he going to show? Is he going to show? More recently, what team is he going to be on? If Aaron Rodgers is not there next week, that would be the first time to me that the dauber would begin to go up on, is Aaron Rodgers potentially not going to show up? I still believe that he is. I still believe he's going to sign. There is nothing that I have been told that makes me believe the contract is going to be an issue with Aaron Rodgers. It's going to be a one-year deal. It's going to have a two in front of it, I believe. It's a pretty straightforward type of thing because this is not about money for a player who's made close to $400 million in his career. At some point, the patience is going to run out. It certainly seems like the patience for Steelers fans, just based on the feedback I get every time I talk about Aaron Rodgers, may already be running out for some people. For Art Rooney, for Mike McCarthy, who's trying to get the team ready on the field, that patience may be tested. I don't believe that that has happened yet. If they don't have something in place by the start of next week, I think that we get there. I know Rodgers was reported to be in town last week. There was never a meeting or a visit set up, at least from the Steelers' end, for him to come in. He wasn't in the building. Nobody talked to him. Does that change? Keep an eye on it over the next, let's say, 72 hours here. See if Aaron Rodgers ends up moving forward and giving the commitment to the Steelers, which is the one thing left. It's not the contract. It's not about any conspiracy theories. It's about Aaron Rodgers deciding, yes, I 100% am committed to playing football in 2026, and I'm going to put in the time to make sure that I and everybody around me is ready to roll.
0: Tom, you're the man. Thank you for the time. We'll see you here next week. Thanks again.
1: Be there on Monday. Can't wait.
0: That's the day that brought you and Rogers showing up at the same time. How about that?
2: All right, Tommy.
1: May 18th, important.
3: But will he bring you breakfast? No. I'm just saying.
2: He probably won't.
0: TJ. Probably not. Yeah. Probably not.
2: He won't.
0: All right.
2: But me and Tommy might go have lunch later.
0: Right. Yeah.
2: All types of things.
0: By the way, this is not a competition.
3: Honey, everything is a competition. Everything is a competition. Man. Tom, this
0: like a even Tom is like, what's up with that?
4: He's got granola to spare.
1: You know,
2: Tom's
1: Susie,
2: like, this should be food for me.
1: I feel for you because Rich doesn't pay attention to me either. You know, there are just times I feel like I'm a mere supporting character in his universe. I even, after our discussion last week, I was encouraged to wear the Canadian tuxedo for this. Not one comment. Didn't even notice that I delivered and remembered to show up looking good in my finest denim. Nothing.
3: He just tried to get his attention, Tom. He just wanted him to shower you with a little love and affection. I mean, I get it. Because everyone knows everyone knows how
2: to bring croissants on Monday, Tom.
0: We're up against it. We're out of time.
2: Croissants.
0: Take care, Tom. Safe travel. That's Tom Pelissero, everybody. Looking great in his denim. Is that better?
3: Yeah. Just tell Tom how handsome he is, Rich. He just wants to hear
0: from him. Oh, his hair and his, I don't have donuts. I show up in denim.
3: Double denim.
4: I'm sick of granola.
3: Canadian tux. Right. Tom and Canadian tux on you, Rich.
0: All right. Let's take a break right here on the Rich Eisen Show. 844-204-RICH is the number to dial.
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0: 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My New York accent just came back out there when I said interior.
2: Interior.
0: Heard that. Just slips out.
2: Dicky Eyes from Staten Island.
0: It just slips out.
2: Forget about it.
0: Sort of like James Harden's unstoppable game sometimes.
2: Man.
0: Listen, all everybody's talking about, though, Asar Thompson, he got fouled. He got fouled, and it happened right in front of Tony Brothers, and he swallowed his whistle.
2: He did, but you
0: he
2: could...
0: He sure did. Jarrett Allen 100% fouled.
2: But you Thompson. Could also say that Thompson may have fouled Mitchell on the drive to the
0: you
2: bucket.
0: You could say
2: too,
0: that. And you he, could also that say that there called, was so. One of the free throws that James Harden did make. He lane violated. When he shoots his free throws, he steps right into the lane.
2: Did.
0: So I guess you could do all that.
2: Here's the deal, though, Rich.
0: Yes.
2: The Pistons should not have lost that game.
0: That is
2: they
0: correct.
2: They were up by 15 at one point. They were
0: up by three possessions with about two and change.
2: Yeah, I had to rewind a little. I'm like, what just happened? How did they lose this?
0: But that was a foul at the end. That was not called, and we go to overtime, and then they lose it in overtime.
2: Okay, but then we go back to this point, right? Do you want the ref to swallow the whistle at the end of the game when it's that close?
0: The NFL has no problem doing that.
2: Yeah.
0: Ever.
3: No, but the officiating's been all over the place, both in the W and in the NBA. I mean, it's been all over the place.
2: It usually is, yeah.
0: Well, I mean, it's becoming just a more physical game in the W, obviously in the NBA as well. But right in front of Tony Brothers, right in front of him, swallowed it. And now the Cavs go home with a chance to make the Eastern Conference Finals. Knicks fans very excited about that. Not like we want Cleveland, but they want games 1 and 2 in Madison Square Garden, which would not happen if the Pistons advance. And for the Pistons to have this dream season potentially go down the tubes due to 4 straight losses to the Cleveland Cavaliers. Because they don't forget, Pistons up 2-0. And Cleveland is yet to lose after losing game 2. A 9-0 run to end regulation. 9-0 to force overtime. And Harden, getting it done. This is what he had to say afterwards about how he's performing. It's kind of crazy about it. Hey, you're actually performing, you know, Hall of Famer. You're performing well in the playoffs. Yeah, hit it.
17: This is new for me. So, like, we keep talking about, you know, like, I've only been here 2.5 months. You know what I mean? So, like, the things that we were going through is all new. You know, so, like, learning how to be, you know, a second option and feed and play off Donovan. You know, when to be aggressive. You know, when he has it going. Like, last game, second half, like, he did some things that we haven't seen in a very, very long time. You know what I mean? So it's like, you know, and he's capable of doing that every single game. So, you know, finding when to be aggressive, when to be a playmaker and things like that. So, and then offensively, finding what works for us. You know, for me to be successful, to get guys, you know, shots and open looks. So it all comes into together. And I think we're building in the right direction. And throughout that process, there's going to be some, you know, times where, you know, we don't look as great. But I think overall, we all got the right mindset of wanting to help each other be better. And, you know, I think we're finding that as of lately.
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4: Back on the Rich Eisen Show, 844-204-RICH, number to dial. Jeffrey in San Francisco is back on the program. What's up, Jeffrey? You there, Jeffrey?
5: Jason Feller, how's it going, dude?
4: Hey, there you go. Yeah, up, forgot Jeffrey? You last time. Well, way to start off that way, Jeffrey.
5: Hey, I'm sorry. Some dude just did the same thing and didn't get drugged like I did last week.
6: Well, internally, we laughed at him.
4: Yeah, we dragged him internally.
5: Oh, okay.
4: But I
7: appreciate it.
4: Okay. We did call him out on it, though. We did. We shared a glance.
5: You might
4: not have seen it on the radio, but we shared a glance.
6: I said something to Jason that I couldn't say on air. But
4: what's on your mind, Jeffrey?
7: Thanks, Jeff.
5: Hey, listen, Rich, you're a Yankee fan, right?
4: That's correct. Can confirm.
5: Yeah. I went to high school with a Yankee.
4: Who's that?
5: That's the game, Rich. You want to play the game?
4: I mean, Jeffrey, there's only like 10,000 Yankees in the history of the New York Yankees.
6: All right, give us a decade, Jeffrey.
4: Yeah, give me a position. A decade.
5: All right.
6: All right, Jeffrey.
5: Alaska.
4: Alaska's not a position or a decade. It's neither a decade nor a position.
6: But he's giving us close.
4: Okay, good. You're making the rules.
5: Ready?
4: I could not tell you a Yankee that lived in Alaska.
6: I have a guess.
5: Well,
6: so.
5: I didn't say lived in Alaska. I said Alaska.
6: Oh, well, that doesn't help us any, Jeffrey.
4: Nah,
6: you
4: got to
6: be better at this game, dog.
4: Yeah.
6: All right, give us a decade.
5: Ready?
4: Yeah, I'm very ready.
5: All right, let's do it this way. I graduated. I'm 58. I'll be 59.
4: Okay.
8: Scott Brocious.
5: This summer. Rich, you're
4: good,
5: 65, 66, somewhere in that neighborhood.
4: I am
8: He's 50. Not 65. Hold on, Jeffrey.
6: That's her man, Jeff. She ain't going to let you talk about her man like that.
8: Don't call him 65 or 66.
4: What the hell is happening?
5: That was for Jason.
4: Uh-oh.
6: That's even worse.
4: Oh, he's trying to dig out of it now.
5: I zig and zag, too. I zig and zag.
4: All right, Jeffrey.
5: Rich, it was Mike Messina.
4: Oh.
8: Oh, okay.
4: Why is that Alaska?
5: Moose.
4: All right.
8: That is such a rough one. But let the record show that I was at
4: Bullwinkle.
8: In the
4: if
8: right...
4: you had said Bullwinkle,
8: but
4: that
8: I was in the right zone. Right?
4: You were.
8: In the right zone.
4: By the way, I love Jeffrey. Thank you for the call. There goes Jeffrey.
5: Hey, Richard.
4: Oh, my God.
5: I'm sorry. I got to talk to Susie real quick. Susie.
6: Hey,
8: yeah.
6: Her man's here, Jeffrey.
5: I understand. Did you coordinate the documentary Inside the Mind of a Dog to watch for the family? Because I talked to Rich about that a couple weeks ago, and I don't think it happened.
8: No, we haven't done that yet, but I really want to watch that. Is it great?
5: It's good, Susie. Okay. I'm telling you, good. This is the second time I'm telling you, because it's really, I want you all to see it, get the family. It's great.
8: Do you know how hard it is to get our three kids in the room together with us at the same time and want to watch the same thing? It's impossible.
5: It's
8: maybe
5: dogs,
8: about a dog. And if I make popcorn, it'll happen. Okay.
5: How you train service dogs. It's beautiful.
8: Oh.
5: Bob Lowe.
4: There you go. Okay. Thank you, Jeffrey. And speaking of dogs, Golden Tate. That's what he was referring to.
6: Right?
4: Golden.
6: Gold Richards.
4: Bullwinkle, I would have gotten Moose. You know what I mean?
6: Yeah, probably.
8: Alaska.
6: I was looking up Yankees born in Alaska.
7: It's hard to remember things.
4: Suze, that was brilliant. Like, you're just like out of... You just took a
6: Scott
4: dart throw. Scott Brocious.
8: I was like, let me go with a really rando.
4: Yeah.
6: Oh, by the way, I have a question I'm supposed to ask. Susan.
4: What?
8: Oh.
6: Forgot. Let's
4: what?
6: Write it down.
4: My goodness.
6: I'm going to ask her next time. You know, I write these things down.
4: Oh, don't do that one with me sitting here.
6: Not the baseball. Susie, word on these streets is that recently you got teed up in Taylor's basketball game. And the question is, did you curse? What did you say?
4: She did not
6: what
4: curse.
6: Happened? We need to know. Why did you get teed up at how old is Tay-Tay? A 12?
8: Yeah.
6: 12 a 12-year-old girl's basketball game. How?
8: 13 TJ, how long do we have?
6: Like a couple minutes.
8: So we were at Goldie's League, which is a great all-girls league good. Here in Los Angeles.
4: No doubt.
8: Amazing league.
4: By the way, I am just, I'm
8: cringing. He's so.
4: I'm not cringing.
8: No, you got.
6: I mean, he did tell me to ask her this, so maybe 11
4: listening. There are other parents. There's the actual officials.
8: It is the greatest league. It's fantastic. It's run by our friend Goldie. And every so often, I feel the need, like Steph White did last night at the Fever Sparks game, to talk about the officiating and some plays that are consistently missed. I believe that the tea, Rich. Look at poor Rich. You asked me to come in today. I didn't have to come in.
6: You asked her, and you told me to ask her next time I'd see her.
4: Please go on.
8: The long and the short of it is, the rules are only one coach can talk, the sitting coach and the standing coach. And at the time, I was the sitting coach to Coach Tony, who's my partner. And so I was offended by the lack of a call for a great block that our player Ruby had put on the hurt on another player. And so I was just furious from the seats because every game matters because I'm from New England.
4: Oh, my goodness.
8: And so the long and the short of it is, so I'm now vociferously complaining.
4: As the seated coach.
8: As the seated coach. And the head ref said, excuse me, only the standing coach can talk. So I tag teamed my partner out like I would on your wrestling pod.
6: Yeah, tag team match.
8: And I got up, and I had.
4: Oh, is that why he then suddenly sat down and you stood up?
8: That's right. Rich.
4: I remember that moment.
8: And I followed the rules, and then I gave him a piece of my mind, and then it went from two shots to three. I thought it was
4: him telling you that if you want to ask me something, you know, do it after the game, right? And didn't you say?
8: Then he said to me something like, if you want to have a conversation, we can have a conversation. And I think I said, I want to have a conversation right now.
4: That's what, right. And then?
8: And then it went to three shots.
4: Went to three shots. Thanks for asking.
6: Well, I mean, you told me. It's in my notes.
8: But we're undefeated. And we went on a 14-0 run after that.
4: 14-0 run to end it.
6: It sounded like the ref is just telling you, we could talk about this in the parking lot.
8: No, it felt personal. He's a great ref. He is a fantastic ref. He's a leader in, what do you say, like apologize.
4: Talk about how great of a ref he is.
8: He's a wonderful ref. He's a wonderful ref.
4: He might be reffing this weekend.
8: And please
4: don't. He loves the Lions. He's from Detroit. What up, doe?
8: Hi, Eric.
4: Tell Eric what up, doe.
6: What up, doe?
8: But we may have sparked a 14-0 run to keep our undefeated record as the champions from last year.
4: But I was wondering why suddenly Tony was standing and then you were sitting in
8: there. Tag team partners, let's go.
6: Yeah, I've seen many great coaches in the NBA get themselves tossed out of the game to motivate their squads.
4: Yes.
6: So she did nothing differently than Pop would have done. Or
4: yeah.
8: Sarah Jack
4: was not like
8: done.
4: It was not like Hoosiers where she went up and said, throw me out. Throw me out. Like what?
8: Sometimes you have to be a little performative, I think, to rally the troops.
6: As long as you were holding that tag rope when you tagged in, perfectly
8: tag team partner.
6: Legal. Yeah.
4: Okay.
6: So
8: now thanks for asking.
4: Your answer?
6: Yeah.
8: But thanks for asking.
0: What else you want to know?
6: Oh, what else do I want to know? Okay, what else I want to know?
4: That's such a great job.
6: Baseball.
4: No, stop it. All right, roll your break. Get the hell out of here. You're going to ask her about that baseball being signed by a Yankee. Do it when she's sitting in this chair and I'm not here.
6: Was it Scott Brosius?
4: Stop it. It's not.
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0: Four.
1: Back here. Oh, hey.
2: Great shot, honey.
1: She can't stop giggling now. At any rate.
3: Rich,
1: I like the shot. I mean,
3: I saw it on Instagram.
1: Staring down a shot. Like, no. Like that looked like on the part three.
0: I saw the post.
1: Pull yourself together over there.
2: Post of what?
0: I saw the post and I was like, well, there were no action shots.
2: I can't believe you're clowning.
1: She can't control herself over there.
0: Don't ruin the makeup. I got another show to do.
2: 6 feet away.
1: I'm going to touch up before women's sports now.
2: Rich, we're going to get that blown up for you and framed.
0: Yes, we are. Crib. And we're going to put it down here.
1: In a world in need of a hero.
2: Susan Schuster shows up.
1: Pull yourself together. 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Speaking of details, Adam Silver, the commissioner of the National Basketball Association, appeared to give some to our friend Stephen A. Smith on his radio program, talking about the new anti-tanking rules. They're calling it the 3-2-1 program. The idea, because there's three ping pong balls for certain types that aren't tanking, two ping pong balls for people that are doing the right thing as well, and one ping pong ball for those who are just flat out not caring and tanking.
3: How do you,
1: that's it. They're the one ping pong ball. They go to the people in the relegation zone.
3: That's true.
1: If you finish in the bottom three, that's no good. Avoid that. We call it the relegation zone. You know, we have a lot of fun with that. Adam Silver putting a few more meat on the bone with Stephen A.
4: We've essentially done, and we have a proposal that we're going to be bringing to, you know, our team owners at the end of May, and that is to create essentially a system of flat odds. You know, so that you have no particular incentive to be bad, that there's even something we're calling draft relegation, that if you're one of the bottom three teams in the league, you'll actually have worse odds than teams that sort of are, you know, four through up until teams make the playoffs. You know, we're still playing a little bit with the system there. And also, ultimately, additional authority for the league office, that if we do see that type of behavior where there's a sense that teams aren't going all out to win, that we can actually take away draft lottery balls. We can change the order of the draft. You know, that teams have to know it's not just about paying a financial fine, which they may think is worth it in order to get a top pick, but that it will directly impact their ability to get a top draft pick.
1: Again, it's so weird to hear a commissioner of a major sports league, worldwide major sports league, saying the teams with the worst records do not have the best odds of getting the best help they can possibly get. It's just weird to hear it. But did you notice what he said as well? He called a draft relegation? Not the relegation zone?
3: Maybe he doesn't know.
1: What do you mean he doesn't know? He's a commissioner of the NBA.
3: He should know these.
1: Sham said they're calling it the relegation zone. We even made Hoskins pull a screen grab from Superman 2.
3: Okay.
1: That's the relegation zone. That's not a draft zone or draft relegation. Relegation zone is when you get put into an NBA mirror and hurtled into deep space.
3: Just floating.
5: Well, congratulations.
1: Come on now.
0: It looks like a Bee Gees album.
3: I think someone needs to.
1: We cannot have that changed. Maybe he was shorthanding it, calling it. We call it draft relegation.
3: Yeah, I mean, maybe someone needs to do their job.
1: NBA people, please call it the relegation.
3: Come on, man. Been doing a lot of work over
1: here. That's our take.
3: Brand this.
1: Suze, you went to Sparks Fever last night.
0: We did. Yeah, we went. It was great. It was packed. You couldn't believe how many Caitlin and Iowa, you know, Caitlin Fever, Caitlin Iowa jerseys were there. It was a great game to watch because it wasn't the high scoring that we've had in the beginning of the season so far. It was low as 87-76.
1: Right.
0: Fever took it. Caitlin, what, 1-3? Did she have 1-3? Kelsey Mitchell was hitting. A lot of talk about the reffing, though. A lot of conversations.
3: Yeah, 1-7 from 3.
0: Yeah, Steph White was real chippy about the refs afterwards about, you know, we're in this kind of interesting time right now in the W where we're kind of leaning into the rule changes that happened in the offseason, the freedom of motion, and yet it felt like they couldn't get flow of the game because they just kept blowing the whistle. They got to let the girls play.
3: Was too short at the game? You said blow the whistle. I said was too short. I'm just
0: But I have to say,
1: but Caitlin Clark had 24.
0: Caitlin Clark, I mean, did. She was absolutely like precision in the paint. And the best part was she was a class act to Taylor after the game.
1: That's cool.
0: Shook her hand, said hello to her. And that was really like when you get to meet a hero and the hero is everything you want them to be. It was a monumental moment for our kid.
1: Yeah. And she came home and she extended her hand to me. I'm like, what are you doing? Like, I want a hug. And she goes, no. Do you want to shake the hand that shook the hand?
0: She rubbed her sneakers in her ball for good luck.
1: Yeah, she had like she has a basketball that UCLA signed for her. Uh-huh. She rubbed her hand on it for good luck.
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17: I'm Christine Lisi. First round coverage of the 108th PGA Championship continues live on ESPN. Jordan Spieth, Brooks Koepka, Justin Thomas, two off the lead. Scottie Scheffler's three back. Rory McIlroy, seven off the lead after his opening round 74. Giants receiver Malik Nabers underwent a second procedure on his right knee this offseason, considered a cleanup procedure after he tore his ACL in September. ESPN NFL reporter Jeremy Fowler.
18: Not a cause of major concern, but it's never a good sign when you have multiple surgeries on a star receiver like this that you're hoping can play week one. Now, meanwhile, did they sign another receiver? They've talked to Odell Beckham, an old friend.
19: Mm-hmm.
18: He's probably a little rusty, hasn't played in a while. He's very familiar with those New York football Giants, so they could add a receiver at some point.
17: NHL, after firing coach Chris Knobloch, the Oilers are seeking permission from the Golden Knights to interview their former coach Bruce Cassidy, who is still under contract with Vegas. Golden Knights can advance to the West Final in a matchup with the Avalanche with a win over the Ducks tonight in Game 6 of that second-round playoff series. Baseball, the Mariners place catcher Cal Raleigh on the 10-day injured list with a right oblique strain.
20: Hey, it's resident Super Bowl champ Chris Candy coming up Friday. Anthony Edwards is facing a must-win Game 6. I'll tell you why I'm confident in him getting it done. It's on Sportsmanlike, 6 a.m. Eastern, right here on ESPN Radio, ESPN2, and ESPNU.
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23: James in San Diego.
24: You know who this is, Freddie. You know who this is.
23: I know who it is, James.
24: Okay.
23: I know who it is.
24: Straight out of the Bronx. You know who this is, okay? I just live in San Diego because I hate snow, okay? And let's not pay attention to that old dirty bird over there, okay? You know, go hang out with y'all. You know what I'm saying? I'm going back there, I am, okay? I'm trying to hear you either. You know what I'm saying? If you want to sing, boy, you better sing a song that just, you got what I don't want to hear. In any event, in the perfect world, you know, you, PDST, then I got the alphabet, okay? In the meantime, I'm loving what I'm seeing in the Eastern Conference. Go ahead, Donovan. You want to play in New York in the final? You want to come to New York right now?
21: This is Freddie and Harry.

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4: I'm Christine Lisi. Live coverage continues on ESPN of the PGA Championship. Xander Schauffele, Justin Thomas are one stroke off the lead. Scottie Scheffler's three back. Rory McIlroy seven off the lead after his opening round 74. NBA Knicks continue to gradually bring back forward OG Anunoby, who's been sidelined by a hamstring injury. There's optimism he can return for the start of the East Finals. Because of his hamstring injury history, New York will ensure that Anunoby is 100% before he plays again, notes ESPN NBA reporter Tim Bontemps.
5: And the Knicks are not trying to just win four more games to make the NBA Finals. They're trying to win eight and win their first championship in over half a century, and to beat either the Oklahoma City Thunder or likely at this point the San Antonio Spurs in the NBA Finals. They're going to need a healthy OG Anunoby.
4: NHL, the Oilers, after firing coach Chris Knobloch, are seeking permission from the Golden Knights to speak to former coach Bruce Cassidy. He is still under contract with Vegas. Basketball Hall of Famer Lisa Leslie will be memorialized with a statue outside Crypto.com Arena in L.A. in a ceremony September 20th. She played all 12 of her WNBA seasons with the L.A. Sparks.
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0: is the Thursday afternoon cool edition of Freddie and Harry. He is Harry Douglas. I'm Freddie Coleman on Sirius XM Channel 80, as well as tune in. Always tell that smart speaker as well. They'll play ESPN Radio. Despite the call that didn't happen for Detroit, despite the fact that Detroit Pistons had a 9-point lead with 3 minutes to play, if this game was all about James Harden, he didn't shoot great, HD, but he played great. Here's what I mean by that. He was 5 for 10 from the three-point line, 8 of 23 shooting the basketball, 30 points, 8 rebounds, 6 assists, 3 blocks, recording his 50th 30-point playoff game. He became the first player in NBA history to record a 30-point playoff game with 6 different franchises. No one else has done so with 5. But he played great, and here's why I say that. For the first time in a while, he did not shy away from the moment. He didn't stop playing. He wasn't trying to make the perfect play. He made winning plays, especially on defense. He held the Pistons to 4-16 from the field as the primary defender. When he guarded Cade Cunningham, he was 2-for-5 against James Harden. On contested shots, they shot 2-for-11 when James Harden was the primary defender. When you make winning plays like he's been able to do in 2+ games, in the fourth quarter, game 3, the first half of game 4, and in the second half, defender Donovan Mitchell with getting him the ball in the proper spots, and then yesterday, hunting threes, hunting shots, hunting winning plays. I'm not going to say it's the greatest game he's ever played in the playoffs, but for the first time in a long time, he played great, and it was sorely needed by the Cleveland Cavaliers.
1: So it's so uncommon what we've witnessed from James Harden 3 games in a row, Freddie, because we are so accustomed to him finding a way to disappear and not be the guy that the organization needs him to be in the biggest moments. But he has been that guy the last 3 games. You just basically laid it out on the platter for all of

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0: Insurance on the ESPN app, SiriusXM Channel 80. Don't forget about us and tune in and tell that smart speaker to play ESPN Radio. It's pretty clear, based on what we've seen, no matter what happens for or at Detroit, they better go out to Giannis Antetokounmpo, and this other star player better be on their offseason radar. We're going to get to that. But Peter, in the great wide north of Canada, he's got something to say on if the Pistons are done in six games after letting game five get away. 888-729-3776. Peter Piper, what you got?
1: What's going on, gentlemen? Thank you very much for taking my call. It is an absolute honor to be speaking with you guys.
0: Appreciate you.
1: What you're taught when you grow up in sports, I've been a trainer forever in a day, and every coach that I've ever heard has said, play to the win. Stuff's going to happen. Go, you play through it, you don't whine about it, and you just get the freaking job done. That's it.
2: Peter, I think we all agree. I think it's been too much from a player perspective.
0: Mm-hmm.
2: But most importantly, I think it's been too much from a coaching perspective.
0: I
2: get it trying to get the whistle to bend towards your way, but I think it's being overdone by these coaches in these playoffs for all these basketball teams, mm-hmm. and it needs to get to a point to where you just tell your players, hey, be stronger with the basketball, just play the game. If they call it, they call it. If they don't, they don't.
0: It's overdone to the point that it's not working. It didn't work for J.J. Redick of the Lakers. It didn't work for Nick Nurse of the Philadelphia 76ers, and it's not working for J.B. Bickerstaff of the Detroit Pistons. The only time I hear Kenny Atkinson's name is at the beginning when I hear the head coach of Cleveland Cavaliers. If he has anything to say to the officials, either he's doing it done on a subtle fashion or he's not saying anything. He's concentrating on his basketball team. And players will get the message in terms of if you're complaining about the officiating, well, guess what they're going to do? They're going to complain about the officiating. If you're not up the in the officials' ear constantly, what are the players doing then? Playing basketball. They're not trying to go to the officials trying to convey a call. That's the biggest problem, in my opinion, HD, with this. It's not working. Whatever you think you're going to get the benefit of a whistle or more calls in your favor hasn't happened for Detroit, for the Lakers, and for the Philadelphia 76ers.
2: I can only imagine what the officials feel every time a call is made and somebody has to come up to them and try to plead their case.
0: Oh, man. Yeah.
2: Like, if I was an official, I would say to him, do you think every time I blow the whistle, it's not a foul or it's not something?
0: Or that I'm against you?
2: Like, come on, man. Let's be honest with yourselves. Yeah. It's okay. Yeah, it's okay. Just play the game, man. Just play the game.
0: Well, the Pistons want to continue to play this game and be the kind of championship team they need to be with Cade Cunningham. HD, the help for Cade Cunningham is in Milwaukee, and his name is Giannis Antetokounmpo. Jalen Duren is averaging nine. He had 9 points, five rebounds, and four assists. He's supposed to be their second best player. 19.5 points per game in the regular season, 10.1 rebounds in the regular season, 10.1 points per game in the playoffs. They didn't even put him on the floor in the fourth quarter and overtime. The two dudes they need that should be part of the offseason radar, in my opinion, Giannis Antetokounmpo, and see if the Boston Celtics can be interested with Jaylen Brown. You have the kind of pieces that could be very attractive to the way the Celtics play and also play a little bit more defense. And you get a stud to go with Cade Cunningham. Imagine those two dudes guarding guys on the perimeter, the interior, both of them 6'8 and tough as nails. If I'm the Pistons, there are two guys on my offseason radar. That dude in Milwaukee that's going to be traded, and that other dude in Boston who may think about that, especially having a chance to be co-partners with Cade Cunningham.
2: If there was a preference, I would say Giannis, because Giannis doesn't actually need the basketball in his hands at all times. I think Jaylen Brown is more so on that front. And we know if he comes to Detroit, that Cade is going to have that basketball. Now, they can alternate, but still, I want Cade. Even though he showed at times in this playoffs that he can turn that bad boy over when he's fatigued a little bit, I want the basketball in Cade Cunningham's hand because, like not pad level,
0: mm-hmm.
2: his lower body strength, his upper body strength, the ability to beat you at all three levels is at all time high when it comes to Cade. But with the Giannis,
0: yeah,
2: man, you have a guy that can clean up things on the rim, that can run the floor in transition, that can bully his way, that can get the rebound, go coast to coast. They don't have a big on their team right now.
0: No.
2: That can get the rebound and go coast to coast.
0: Yeah, no doubt about that. The big that does that is Cade Cunningham because he's 6'8". That's genetics and evolution involving Cade Cunningham. Charles Barkley said that they're too dependent on Cade Cunningham. Mr. Barkley, they have no choice because nobody else is that number two to that good old number one. He is Harry Douglas. I am Freddie Coleman. It is the afternoon cool when it comes to Freddie and Harry. And is the NFL too big to fail?
3: And I love it when you call me Big Papa.
0: Because everybody's calling the NFL Big Papa, but are they too big to fail? That's next.
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13: This is SportsCenter. I'm Christine Lisi. Live coverage of the first round of the PGA Championship rolls on ESPN. Justin Thomas and Xander Schauffele two shots off the lead at the PGA Championship. Scottie Scheffler is one back. Following his opening round 74, Rory McIlroy finds himself seven off the lead. The Pistons facing a bit of a dilemma with their primary big man ahead of a must win in game six of their second round NBA playoff series against the Cavaliers tomorrow. What to do about Jalen Duren? He's had a lackluster postseason so far, was kept off the bench in OT in last night's loss. ESPN NBA analyst Kendrick Perkins.
14: He's asked to do something that he wasn't ready for. He's not ready for this moment. He's asked to be a Robin to Cade Cunningham in a crucial part on the biggest stage in the postseason. He's not that, but he's only 22 years old. He's going to learn and grow from this.
13: Pistons Cavs game six tomorrow, 6:30 Eastern ESPN Radio, followed by Spurs up 3-2 at the T-Wolves in game six. Baseball, Mariners catcher Cal Raleigh on the injured list with a right oblique strain. First time in his career that he's landed on the IL.
15: Hey, it's resident Super Bowl champ Chris Kennedy coming up Friday. Anthony Edwards is facing a must-win game six. I'll tell you why I'm confident in him getting it done. It's Unsportsmanlike, 6 a.m. Eastern, right here on ESPN Radio, ESPN2, and ESPNU.
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17: 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He is none other than the one and only Mr. Matt Melzack. Good afternoon, sir.
18: 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How are we?
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18: These two teams are so identical. 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So I think the X factors to me is going to be the netminders and whose goaltender makes some big-time saves at certain points of games when they need it. And to me, it'll be the special teams as well. These two teams were 1-2 in the playoff or in the regular season power play. So, if one of those can get hot for either side, if you know Toledo's power play gets hot in this series, they're probably going to win the series. If it's Fort Wayne's, they're probably going to win the series. It's just such a very similar group both ways that I think this is going to be a very difficult series to predict or to tell what's going to really happen.
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0: Trust and believe. It's something totally different. And stop with the Eminem, because Eminem's not one of the best either. And y'all can stop that.
3: Dre says he's the best on the mic.
0: Dr. Dre is a fed. And so is Snoop. We covered this. Everybody fool with Dre and Snoop is dead or was locked up. I don't care what Dr. Dre said.
3: Dr. Dre was wearing
0: women's shoes before it was fashionable to do it as a guy.
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4: I know you're kind of busy just now, but I want to tell you some things I never told you. I know sometimes I act stupid and I say stupid things, but you kept me around and other people would have said, drop that bum. You give me respect. You know, it's hard for me to say these kind of things because that ain't my way. But if I could just unzip myself and step out and be someone else, I want to be you. You're real hot.
5: If the papers knew we were talking like this, they'd think we was crazy. Why you?
6: Because I'm the best and you need somebody to teach you differently. You may not understand what I'm talking about now. I can appreciate that, but you will when it's over. Believe me. You will when it's over.
7: You think I don't have any more?
8: You got nothing more to prove, do you?
7: Look, man, this is the opportunity of a lifetime.
9: I got a lot of more. I got a lot of more. Here we go, I got.
10: And we wish to show the American press a small portion of the advances.
11: What does all this do to enhance performance?
12: It makes a man a better man. A great athlete, a super athlete. Though most of the world is ignorant.
13: It's showtime! It's showtime!
12: Come on. We wish to educate your country.
14: In great spirits tonight. He's really putting on a show for this capacity crowd.
12: Shall we have a demonstration? Shall
15: please
12: we?
15: Do.
12: As you can see, the result's quite obvious. Whatever he hits,

0: that's what we're doing today. We on the this boy got me in here with the Roxanne Shante, y'all, today. Things to do Thursday. I think that's what this is. Okay. It's old school. Yep. Josh Damn Fool. Why? This is cool. When you think about it, it's time to drool. What? Over the things you say. Who we talking about? That dude Andre. I don't even know what I'm about to do. Come through. Okay. Woo woo. Now, let's begin. How about that three team? Friends, give that to you. Help the people. That's all right. We chill at the steeple. Yeah. We got smoke. We got the jokes. We got the lokes. Talking to the folks. What's going on, people? Okay, it's Thursday, Josh. I had to do something with it. You have me feeling like 86 right there. You're silly. Good afternoon, man. What's up, people? Josh, everybody. What's up, man? How you doing?
1: I'm doing fine.
0: See, Josh, do you ever notice how I do the clutch maneuvers? You know how Skip Bayless would say, clutch gene?
1: Yeah.
0: You see, I'm a clutch gene, Josh. I'm a clutch genist. Are you saying you this? How many years of this do I need to show you, Josh?
1: Well, you know how to deliver in the clutch. That's all I'll say.
0: Thank you. That's all I get you to say. 877-909-1007, people. Welcome. It's a good day. It's a lovely day. It looks like, I don't know if it's really warm or not. It's kind of, but then it felt like it was chilly. You put on a jacket or something. So, you know, breaking out. Work is wrapping up. Thank you for being with us. It's called Black and White Sports. Fastest buck 20. We're going to do it quick. We'll be in and out. But we are here until 6 p.m. So thank you guys for doing it with us. And it happens Monday through Friday. Glass City, what's going on? You can lock in with us. Facebook, we have a strong contingent there. We think it's a solid, you know, we got the general counsel, Josh. So, you know, that's like a good 5-6 cats there.
1: Yeah.
0: On the whole total.
1: Our version of the Justice League.
0: Mm-hmm. No doubt. And they usually have a lot to say. So shout out to them at Black White Sports. That's Facebook Live, how we do that. Also, too, you can find it on YouTube, Savvy Television. It's going on live there. There's going to be some extensions to this soon. It is going to get really heavy, really fast, I think. I can say that to you all with some confidence. So look for more avenues for product and things. I'm going to be putting more samples and things out into the streets. But Radioheads, thank you, 100.7. That's FM, ESPN here in the Glass City. And they do it state to state online by going 1007theticket.com.
1: Mm-hmm.
0: Well, Josh, I think, man, like I said, I was in there. I think I slipped that in there. I think did we do 3-0 with the thing? I think at the end of the show, Josh, we should probably check that to start. Welcome, everybody. I mean, it's a few things. You know, we're going to do it in NBA and the whole shot. You know, I got a few things, though, today. Not necessarily off-kilter, but not completely, you know, off in this, you know, the playoff frame, NBA, Stanley Cup stuff. But, you know, we will do it. And also, too, Josh, I think I'm starting to realize how serious the Avs are. I mean, it's not that I guess I'm, like, extra late to the party because, again, Steve Taylor did try to tell us.
1: I mean, as reflect their nickname, they bury the opposition come playoff time, not
0: Bruh.
1: Just regular season.
0: Bro, that was real. Did you watch? I'm assuming, did you watch that? I know you probably watched
1: yeah,
0: that.
1: Yeah, I watched the over. I watched. I did watch the tail end of the third period when they had the extra man advantage and they tied it up and went to OT and they finished off the Wild.
0: Yeah. Oh, man. But no, listen. Hey, I see what it is now, I think. And people, we still may be able to get value on the Colorado situation. We'll explain. All right. So, you know, we'll do a few things. Malik Nabers in here today, which is why I don't like what it says. So we'll have to check the Giants draft ledger in totality because it looks like perhaps they knew something. Because if they made plans for this and concessions, we got that. Yep, that. Again, back to our guy, Big Perk, Josh. Just when I get to, you know, using Big Perk around here as an ally, he lets me down.
1: I mean, I liked him better when he was just a player for the Celtics and being a key component. I mean, who gave this the guy the right idea to become a media head?
0: Well, you know, somebody came up with it, Josh, and yet, and so here we are. But, you know.
1: Just proves that anyone can be the media.
0: He cracked me. He cracked me right in the dome, man, with this nonsense. But this type of stuff is exactly why we get to make jokes, why we get to take shots, and why we get to essentially level a certain brand of disrespect in the comedic form with King. Because now apparently Kendrick Perkins and LeBron James are getting along better, because you can usually gauge it with the conversation that's going over the air. And so I had a comment here I didn't really take very kindly to, and I thought we would address it. But nonetheless, we got that. The Walleye Game 3. Melzack is here today. It's a Thursday. You know how we do that. Except he'll be in here a little earlier, Josh. You know it's game night, so he's traveling to Fort Wayne situation, you know, the whole shot.
1: Oh, yeah.
0: So we'll do that. NFL schedule is on deck. Let's get impressing here, man. Let me not even, you know, because I need to move it along a little faster. Plus, I wanted to ask him, you know, we talked about last night and the whole deal. All guests brought to you by... He's in the building. I always like to see, this is really what you need anyway. This is the whole groove of the thing. I don't even know why we had to do so much with the actual OJs and them damn vocals for all these years. I mean, what do you want? Just get the people moving. I don't care what you're doing. I don't care how old your people get. As soon as you hit that. But see, this is what the young people need to know. When you make a song, that's how you make a song. Where now, Grant, we got to have lyrics have to be substantial in every case, yes. But Monty, you know how, listen, most songs that are the ones we're still playing, you a DJ, you know exactly what I mean when we refer to something timeless. And it's before somebody even says a word, it's already gone. You know what I mean? Like, the party's gone, the concert is gone. You know, if they close the show, the whole thing is electric, right?
2: When you hear Frankie Beverly go,
0: hey, they going. But they, I mean, it's a lot of them. And listen, our white family, you have it too. It's certain things, man. Listen, they're getting moving when they hear it. As soon as it comes on, we are rushing the situation, and so that's what you want to shoot for. You go timeless. Now, all you can do as an artist from there is trick it off with your, right, you know, whatever you do, when the lyrics do come, you know what I mean? It's got to be right. And that's what you want. A lot of times, some days, and it's been some times, I saw the people like, they start talking and that ruined. But not to say that's the OJs there. We just appreciate the groove. Monty Features coming through the door, everybody, as he does.
2: Yes, sir.
0: Man, so listen. Okay. Yesterday, I don't know what I'm supposed to necessarily do with the situation. I don't know how to. I didn't want to go too far with the celebration, Monty, you know what I mean? But I feel like this should be a demonstration of exactly, I feel like you've done nothing but do me a favor. And we want to congratulate Monty, everybody, if you guys want to know what I'm talking about. Yesterday, or you, if you hadn't been around. So Monty gives us a theory that basically amounts to Cleveland Cavs win 3 in a row. And this is what we have had happen.
2: I'm going to tell you what I thought was interesting. Do you remember who I told you I was the only Piston that I was a little bit afraid of yesterday?
0: In terms of, like, in shaking it up and then being able to, I'm trying, well, let me, not really. I'm in here trying to guess now. Like,
2: so I told you the only Piston that I was afraid of yesterday was Durant. And then he doesn't play the fourth quarter at all.
0: They snatch him out the game. Listen, man. As much as I, and here's the thing, I came out of this really feeling like today, if you made me pick, like right now, I'm leaning, shout out to my man, Coach Von Graffin, and him saying, you know, Cavs in 6, but he does that. He's a Cleveland guy. He always, you know, he going to say it, whatever. But nonetheless, I'm still feeling like he might be right the way they did that, because people definitely going to bet that, you know, the Pistons might even come to Cleveland. maybe get the game back. And I still think that's kind of where we are now because of the way that that was handled last night, because obviously the people have the problem. We can go to the tripping call and do the whole thing. I mean, it kind of is what it is. When they give me the material to bring right to the show, I can only say I appreciate it. You all saw last night. So when I say this now, what it leads me to saying to you, sir, is that I would be calm if I'm a Piston fan if they knew it and weren't caught up in the drama and theatrics of all of this, because last night Cleveland was winning the game. And you saw that, because, again, I don't know how else to put a lot of sauce on that. You know what I mean? It just, the people saw the outrage, but then they come back and debate it this morning, and they talk about it in a lot of funny ways. People let it go. We move on, but they complain. A lot of people got cracked probably last night. And now, again, you'll probably jump on the Cleveland Express because, Monty, it's important that they win right now, because you'll say Donovan Mitchell, who's never been this close to being in a substantial position in a postseason in his career, and so yet he stands on the doorstep and the precipice of being able to now be considered, along with the great players that he considers himself being, here's an opportunity. Then you have your guy, there's the beard, and then he's here with the entire thing on his back, which we've already heard and seen. And what'd he say? What chatter? Okay, well, you know, that chatter, fool. And it's still there. We're still waiting for the pooterific moment that could emerge here, which is what I'm saying. Everybody be still in Cleveland, because them boogeyman Pistons could come out. And like you said, Monty, They're going to hang it on Durant, not necessarily playing well, but now we just saw Durant play well enough to get us in the advance, you know, of the series before. And so just everybody be cool, man, is all I'm trying to say, like, with all of that, man. But that's a good call out of you, though, still, at the end of the day. Good stuff, yeah. Because I bet.
2: And like I said, after those three, now it's up for grabs.
0: That's what I'm saying. And that's all that's the point of all of this. So that the people, again, I just wish the people wouldn't act crazy and act ridiculous, because it's a reality that feels like it's not real, or whatever you tell yourself, people that don't believe. And I'm saying this to those listening to this, Black and White Sports, everybody. So we're really big around here on the whole, the betting perspective of all of this and how it pertains to the general conversation of sports, the direct and specific effect that is a part of everything that's going on here. So we want everybody to be aware of this, be advised. Our show centers around that quite a bit. And sometimes the conversation will be right in the spirit of what is happening with the money, so to speak. You'll hear that quite a bit. And so last night, all of it, I'm just pointing to last night. It's the last one on deck, and we have a little break this evening. Certainly, the doubleheader tomorrow is highly theatricized. Monty, you see what I'm saying? Yeah. Look at Friday night. It's a Friday night NBA. That's like having the doubleheader at Centennial Hall, fool. I ain't say Savage Hall or Arena. Centennial Hall. Where my Glass City heads at, really? Now, right now, you know, I never take my own name off the mantle, but I want to take it there. Centennial Hall, doubleheader. Let me see. Could it be, we might have a St. Francis. What if it was like a Todd Mitchell, St. Francis, Colin Parker, and these boys, Mons, right? We got them, and let's say, and I'm just, it don't matter, Eric, I'm a sweet, but I got, they're playing a Scott. Scoop William Scott, John White Scott. That's what the game is. Centennial, this is what we doing, NBA, right? And then, hold on. Then in the, and that's the early frame.
2: Early
0: game. Don't be playing in the parking lot game. Why was you trying to be that cool over there, trying to sip all down at the Peacock right quick and think you're going to run up Bancroft right quick and shoot in here? By the time you get down to St. Francis, the log jam, the traffic jam has begun. You down there at the corner of Bancroft and Upton. There's officers out there. They're out there.
3: Shout out Anthony Moore. Yeah, shout out Anthony Moore and Darren Kizer. Them boys out there, they wait. You late. That's the first game. Then the second game, we got, let me see. Then we got, let me, who was a great one, Monty? Let's see. We need a great, I feel like I want to even.
2: Them Libby boys, them late Libby boys with Punk and them.
3: Oh, the 99 friend. Okay, fine. You can have, okay. Okay. Who would I throw them even? I might even, since we're doing this, and I could have went a lot of places right now, I'm thinking maybe, because they went down to the state, I'm going to go Brian Robertson, BJ, and Zach Hilsner with that game. That might be the night framer, you know what I'm saying, then, since we're doing that. But anyway, we tripping. We could do a lot with that one. We might do something and put, but nonetheless, the NBA has us jammed up. You got the two games. The series have come to, and you got elimination games here. So then I'm thinking, like, damn, what if they get both of these teams out of there? You get Minnesota out of there. You get Detroit out of there. I don't think people would bet that if you were asking them, who are you going to pick? Pick two of these. I doubt if that's see, it makes me scratch my head. And that's the point. And then you could still potentially have game seven. Which we really haven't, you know, we haven't necessarily gotten the most drama out of the game seven idea, you know. So what are they going to do? And so that's the thing. And again, everybody, even still, the fact that they've been seeing it and probably think, you know, they know you have no choice but to tune in. And we just try to correlate all this for you, everybody. And so, you know. Salute to the fact that who was going to bet the Cavs win three straight? You were just giving Detroit the game at home again. It was, see, but this is what happened. Eminem showed up.
2: And 50.
3: And right. Yeah, 50 is making the karma bad. I want to roll with him because that's my guy, but he makes it hard for me to. There's nothing I can do. He acts up. So, yeah, they were there. I didn't like that part. You know what I mean? You didn't need that. Eminem. See, don't come in a front-running move. That was right along the Russell Wilson work. See, because you're not there. Now, if Eminem was just all at the game, then cool. See, then that doesn't do anything. If I play for the Pistons, if I'm Cade and he's, nah, man, go ahead, M, with that. But see, they got you scared to say that. Nah, M, go ahead, man. Because we haven't seen you. Now, if we see you, every time I look up at the foul line, if I see you, okay. You know, yeah, we'll welcome, you know, Uncle Curtis, and he can come in. We probably like him anyway. We don't necessarily trip, you know, because they could say, you know, he got his thing on and his hookup is hot. You know what I'm saying? They could say in a relative manner because he got things out here. When he speaks, the meter moves. We're not moving around for Eminem right now.
2: Hey, you only get one shot?
3: Yeah, exactly. And they should have, I don't know how, B-Rabbit shouldn't have got it. When he walked out, I was like, I'm mad he walked out. All Papa Doc and him had to do was stop it and stuff it out then. Y'all could have stopped it. Damn tight ass wife beater on. Them clowns. I was mad right then. I was like, they didn't let him get a Rocky Balboa off. See, that should have told everybody we was acting from the gate. All right, man, we tripping. Mel Zach is going to be in here at 4:30. Monty, you know, I'm just saying, look, Friday night is set a perfect tone, and the NBA will you know, again, the bottom line of things is right where they want you to be. Also, too, I mentioned Malik Nabers. Let me throw that in because I don't want to necessarily spend too much time, and I don't know how much you care about this impress, but our guy, New York Giants, again, the young and very talented receiver. And when you start thinking about all the things going on with the Giants, how exciting it's probably going to be their next campaign and all of this. But you don't like hearing a guy coming off the ACL and knee situations and the reconstructive efforts, if you will, there. But to hear about another procedure, perhaps some sort of cleanup. I always hate hearing about a cleanup. Surgery. Yeah. I never like hearing that. So you wonder, Josh, did we look up the Giants draft? How many receivers are we bringing to camp? you know what I mean, in high order? Because I guess that's the only question. If they have done that, everything is, you know, I guess it's all as well, but you don't necessarily like hearing that.
1: All right,
3: you
1: know, looking at the Giants team depth chart from Giants.com, as soon as the internet cooperates.
3: Oh, yeah, I don't know. I don't know if that's the correct path. Is that, that oh, yeah, this would be good that you put that
1: on here we yourself. Go. Now it's popped up, depth chart. Let's go to, let me get rid of these. I just don't like these pop-ups.
3: Well, Chris, why would you go to depth chart? I guess since we're here, I might as well go ahead and
1: play. Okay, looking at the roster.
3: You're not going to look at this year's draft?
1: Oh, I thought you were talking about draft. I was talking about who's on the roster right now, including the draft picks.
3: Why would we be doing that? There is no roster right now, Josh. Yet, they're going to have one in August. There'll be a new one.
1: All right.
3: They'll take a whole new picture.
1: Here we go.
3: There'll be a new picture and everything.
1: All right, looking at the Giants draft picks, of course, they got Arvell Reese, linebacker. Look at the line.
3: There we go. Linebacker. Anything in a WR? Are you finding anything with WR
1: okay,
3: next to it?
1: You've got lineman, cornerback. Oh, here we go. Round three, uh-oh, number 74.
3: Hey.
1: Makai Fields, wide receiver, Notre Dame.
3: Okay, we got something going. Any more?
1: Okay.
3: Any more of those? People
1: that's
3: that it. Do that, the only one?
1: Oh, only one wide receiver.
3: Not going to do it. Doesn't look like a lot of preparation. I don't know. We'll have to check our young man because I don't remember a lot of conversation about people, pass catchers at Notre Dame. I know one guy, yeah. I mean, he's the running back. They got him. He doesn't play there. I just see.
2: Yeah.
3: But I don't know. I don't like hearing that. I just say, you know, when you hear the Malik Nabers, you wanted to hear something about on track to be, you know, week one. That, you know, so.
2: Yeah. And I ain't heard nothing about Scatterboo either.
3: That's what I don't like. That's also what I'm not cool on because that was the thing. Like, all the talk. I'm like, but isn't Scatterboo on? I don't know. Maybe
2: last
3: you,
2: time I saw him, he was getting thrown around a WWE ring or something.
3: But you know what? I think, okay, let's say, though, you probably do have to draft around that because of the style. And no disrespect to him. That's not necessarily playing him or saying anything about him in a negative way, but you know what I mean? But that's you might want to load up and be able to deal with what could happen over a very long season, especially with a guy very determined to make contact.
2: Right.
3: Versus, you know what I'm saying, versus evaded. So, yeah, but anyway, Malik Nabers, more activity with the doctors and surgeons, people. All right, Black and White Sports, we're in here on a Things to Do Thursday. Melzack going to be in here at 4:30. So, impressed. We're going to come back with you, man, and we're going to come back in here and get to that because we got the walleye situation. 0-2 is not good, and

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5: Mostly clear and cool tonight, lower 40s. A mix of sun and clouds tomorrow. A warmer day with highs near 70. And it gets even warmer for the upcoming weekend. We start dry on Saturday, then showers and thunderstorms developing in the afternoon. Highs in the lower 80s. More showers and a few storms possible Sunday. Again, lower 80s. From the 13 First Alert Weather Center, I'm Chief Meteorologist Jay Birchback.
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0: 100.7 FM. That's ESPN here in the Glass City. Welcome back in here, back to business. And as noted before we left, we got a situation, Glass City, going on. And as it pertains to our postseason projections and plans, it looks like it has gotten relatively dicey suddenly, and it's funny how it can go. You know what, Josh, we're going to have to start adding it was all good just a week ago. It seems like that might be the theme here and what we could have heard today, because it was, because we weren't necessarily moving around, I guess. You know, being at a standstill was our best bet. Suddenly, we find ourselves in an 0-2 hole coming back in here, ECHL. Now the focal point, folks, and as we mentioned, the one and only voice of the Walleye joins us as all guests and calls brought to you by the Bellemere Suites Wake Up Call Line. He is the one and only Mr. Matt Melzack. Good afternoon, sir. I know you're traveling. It's game night. You're on the move, as it were. And Matt, I wish I could be coming to you under more excited circumstances and more of a what can we do to keep this momentum going sort of conversation. But as it were, now I find myself in an SOS distress sort of mode. So if you could, sir, help me out. What exactly, because I know what you said, again, the special teams, you know, it was going to be difficult to gauge. You got a mirror of the opposition here with this matchup, et cetera, et cetera. Matt, what's going on, man? It feels like it's a lot more serious than I got an even matchup here.
1: You know what? You can certainly make a case if you would like, and obviously you're feeling that way. I look at it this way. You've got a goaltender on the other side that has stopped 70 out of 71 shots in two games. And I know we saw this in round one when Dryden McKay got hot. Now you have a goaltender in Samuel Janssen who's hot. And he's, you know, done very well in two games. I mean, but still, that means you're having 35, 36 shots a game. I think if you're doing that consistently, it takes a Herculean goaltender performance to beat you. And, you know, how long can that go? I think that's the question that, you know, you have to kind of throw out there is, you know, is he able to do that again tonight? If he does it again tonight, then Toledo's probably in a really big amount of trouble. You know, or is he going to start to come back to reality a little bit? Because it was a guy that during the regular season, Toledo scored 4 goals a game on. And, you know, it was one of those where, you know, he had an .868 save percentage. It's in the upper 90s right now. So is he going to keep doing that? Or is this going to turn around and, you know, get back to the normal of what it should be? And that's the million-dollar question. It's the problem with the short series, too. Even a 7-game is still short. In the end, is you don't have that time to have the cream rise to the top. Sometimes if you get the right goalie gets hot, you could lose a series, as we did last year in the playoffs and the finals. And now you're down 2-0, and you look at it, and that's the most standout number, is that 70 saves and 71 shots.
0: Talking to Matt Melzack, everybody, voice of the Walleye. We got a serious situation, down 0-2. Matt, again, in his power play, you're 0-for-9, man, in the first two games here. I'm just wondering, perhaps, what's going on with these guys? Because, again, the Walleye, man, these guys are a confident bunch. Let's just call it, I mean, it's a proud group. And you know they felt, as much as you talked about the yin-yang of this thing, man, and these guys and an even matchup and so forth, I feel like they still go into this matchup and this series at this time of year, even against the Comets, feeling like they are perhaps the tone setters, if you will. They are a team who is deserving of an attitude, so to speak, that right now Obviously, you can't have. There's a certain level of humility that has to go in here, even though, like you said, you have a man playing lights out and all these things are happening. You have this unique series. We've talked about the imbalance of the schedule, if you will. I'm concerned. I'm just wondering. You're there, Matt. You have a pulse on the team and what have you. Do you feel anything when you're going in here and you're on your way here and you're thinking about this? Obviously, I could ask you, well, what do they need to do, Matt? And what one player needs to set the tone in the first 5 minutes and all this jazz. But what is the heart, Matt, of this group? Now, can you speak to what is their energy actually like and a real mental tenor?
1: Well, this is a team that knows how to win, and, you know, they're going to come out and they're going to do the things they need to do to try to win. I don't think anyone who watched game two days ago would think that they're a mentally checked out team. I mean, you go back and you look through two periods in that game. It's 1-0 game. Fort Wayne's leading. And, if you're just watching the game and you're not breaking it down and you're not looking at advanced statistics and you're not, if you're not even looking at the score, you would say Toledo is certainly ahead in that game. And, the disallowed goal where, they waved that off, and then even when they looked at it, they didn't get the call right, which was, pretty crazy, because that was, one of those things where, like, it was a goal, but they didn't see it that way. So, you kind of got a bad break 3 minutes and 20 seconds into the game that would have given you the lead. And we don't know how that game would have played out if that goal stands. Maybe Toledo gets two or three more after that, and, the game ends up being theirs, and now we're talking about a 1-1 series. I still think this is a very close series.
2: Yes, sir.
1: Sure, it could happen where Fort Wayne wins tonight, they win tomorrow or Saturday, and the series is over. But it's not going to be looked upon as a series that's that short, because these two teams are still very close. And I think would anyone be surprised if Toledo won the next two and we talked on Saturday and it was a 2-2 series? No, I don't think anyone would think that. Probably not even Fort Wayne would think that. So I think you're still got a good shot. And I think the guys, they obviously have to win probably tonight. You have to look at tonight as basically a must win, because you don't want to fall down 3-0. But this is a team that won 23 games during the regular season on the road. They won the first game in Bloomington on the road to go up 3-0. They know how to win away from home, and they just need to do it tonight.
0: Matt Melzack, ladies and gentlemen, Walleye up against the wall, as they say, or back against it. And so I say, Matt, if it's me, if I'm Coach Pat, I'm just – fellas, let's let it hang out. What are we in here tripping about? What? Let's let it loose. We're not going in there with any of that on our back. Now, that might be a little delusional, but at the end of the day, I feel like that's how you go out there and skate on these guys tonight, sir.
1: Well, I think I hope you're right. Yeah, let's get it done, and then maybe we're talking next week about a possible game 7 or a game 6, and we're talking about a close series again.
0: As we will, sir. Well, listen, man, I always try to keep it brief, man. I know you're on the road. We want to keep it safe, sir. Have a great call tonight. Voice of the All-Eye, Mr. Matt Melzack, everybody. Always appreciate the time, sir.
1: Thank you much.
0: Yes, indeed.
1: Have a good day, guys.
0: Yes, sir. All right, we will be back, people, to finish it up. Hour number one, Fastest Buck 20 in Sports. We're moving. There are just things to do on a Thursday, and there are other NBA items. We'll get impressed back in here, man, and keep it moving. Sit tight.
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4: Usual slow going for this time of the afternoon, 475 westbound from 75 to Monroe. Also in action, Alexis between Harvest and Secor. That's your Cumulus Toledo right now traffic.
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16: God don't trust your feelings. He don't give a damn about your feelings because some days you don't feel like doing good. Some days you don't feel like going to work. It don't make it right. You still get up and go to work. Them feelings. You find some kind of way to tell yourself, get on about this bed, because them feelings don't mean nothing. You know you got bills to pay. It's a lot of people relying on me, and I ain't going back broke. So sometimes I want to quit. Sometimes I want to keep going. It's an emotional ride. Put that to the side. What do you know? I go with what I know. I'm blessed to be here. And I got to make the best of it, even if it don't feel good.
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0: Oh, wait. What the hell? What the hell? Oh, back in here. Things to do on a Thursday. Hey, Josh Burnham. And here doing this Black and White Sports. We like this. Get our man Monty Features back in here. I am Andre of the Savages. Thank you, guys. We're going to shut down our number one here. Before we do, though, just a few more minutes. 100.7 FM. It's ESPN here in the Glass City. Also, let me thank some people while I can. My people at the Bastard Nut. Yep, we say so. What? Huh. Formerly Rachel Mike. We come through, we say excite. You know everything is right. Treats, delight. What? Profit, spike. All right, let's go. Who else? What you got? Josh is next. Butler on the flex. You know, he is the author. We call him the Master Barber. Yep, write it down. Josh, next in the place, we are the Kosh. All right, man, I'm tripping. When I start saying words like Kosh, let's go. It'll get wild. Also, thank you to my friends at Consignment Home Interiors. Formerly, the people who would help you change your decor without spending more. And guess what? They still are. So, 6925 West Central. Thank you one and all for letting us do it. Black and White Sports. All right. So, yeah, impress. Hold on, let's do this because we have to look at last night, man. As we said, you know, the Cavs last night, dangling up in the D. Shout out, Josh, you got it, Josh. Thank you, Josh. That's right. Yep. So we went over that situation, and I think it's important that we go over what happened last night, Monty, because we did agree with you. First of all, we shouting out Monty with the Cleveland call. We like that. We told you to go ahead and take the points. If you wanted to play it safe and do it conservative, but we said, you know, money line, we like the Cavs. Also, Josh, what was our other look?
18: Let me take a look. I think you had a major league game.
0: Yeah. We went Cincinnati.
18: Minus 1.5, correct?
0: Let's see. Oh, did we go? Did you have a minus 1.5 on there too? I don't know. That's what the banner says. My bad. If that's what we wrote. I just knew we had a money line. I know we said I like them to win the game. You know what I mean? So that's it. That's the key. If we got that, if we got both of them, then great. Because they went crazy, though. I know the score was something astronomical. It was out of order, though.
18: They lost 8-7 in 10 innings to the Nats.
0: What game? I said they win like 15-1.
18: They won today 15-1.
0: Okay, that's what I'm saying. Okay, all right. So last night they ended up losing. So then, okay. So we didn't have a plus 1.5, though? Are you sure it wasn't plus 1.5? Maybe that's what it was, Josh. Then what was our other one? And it was Minnesota and Colorado.
18: Yeah, Avs won 4-3 in OT.
0: And we went money line, Colorado? Or did we do anything? I felt like we was doing too much Minnesota on this. What did we say with the hockey game? Hold on, let me check this. Because I feel like we did a ticket. We did three plays, Josh. Why is this not sounding right? I felt like we blasted this. Monty, you wasn't on here, man. It was at the end yesterday.
18: Yeah,
0: man, we had three plays, and we went and said, this is a winning situation. We went on the air and said it live. Hurry up and get it in. And now Josh has mysteriously gotten, I think he has 6 days of banners confused. We throwing scores out from different days, so it's out of order. We'll trace it.
18: All right, well, looking at the odds from the money line was Colorado minus 229.
0: Yeah, we know. What are you going to that for? But we know who did we pick yesterday. That was the thing. And we took the Avs. I feel like we took the Avs. Or was it over? I remember asking you two. That's what it was, Josh. We asked you what was the over and under of the games, and you went.
18: You went
0: over on the NBA.
18: Over on the NBA.
0: And under. And I know you missed the hockey game. Because the hockey game, like you just said, it was 4-3, so we know that. So,
18: and I went under with the NHL.
0: Yeah, and I know that. And did you say over with the NBA?
18: Yeah, over on the NBA.
0: And what was the score? What was the basketball game again?
18: 117, let me double check. Okay, looking at it real quick, it was 117, 113.
0: Oh, okay. Yeah. Damn, I knew I should have listened to you on that. All right. Well, there we go. I still felt like we had, hold on, man. I got to see this. Because I felt like, I know I had to clean. Like I said, I had to clean. I feel like we did a three-team on this damn show. And that was something that was worth being arrogant about, Josh.
18: Yeah, I thought the three-team was like you had the two major league games that include the Tigers and the Mets, and the NBA was the Cleveland. That's why.
0: Did I put the Tigers in that?
18: Yeah.
0: I feel like I was afraid to put the Tigers. Oh, it was the Mets. That's right. Okay. Mets, Reds, and the Cavs.
18: Yeah, that was the.
0: That's what. Okay, hold on. I still don't think, Josh. I swear, I feel like it was Mets. I don't think we included Cincinnati. That's what I feel like on what I actually put in. So you guys have to pardon me on that, but I'm going to find out, Josh. I'm certain of this because I wanted to come in and dance around about it. But all right. So anyway, let me go to. Can I get to the big perk thing? Monty, let me get this in here, man, before you get out of here today. Because, see, this is the stuff that I have a problem with. And then when you talk about this cat, everything is hate. Everything is hate and you know, whatever, this and that. And, you know, we're not respecting him and this, all this, and who is the best and all this stuff. Okay. Now, they sat up here all season and went on and on about this man being old and being 43 and how you can't, you know, do this and build this and, you know, and be realistic and it's Luka's team and all this, man. And we understand that it didn't go right. You know what I'm saying? Laker Nation, all right, yep, we look crazy again once again and it didn't pop. So now we got a conversation going on that's too Aaron Rodgers-y for me. About him playing and being in the Laker thing. I didn't think he was going to be a Laker anyway. I just think things have gotten too tense. I think too much stuff has happened. I don't think the people are really cool at all. I don't think the season was that. I think if they maybe could have won or done something, you know, maybe some people would look at things in a different light, whatever, what have you. This is where I was already at. But see, I want to point this out because this is stuff we get on TV. And now people are really going to, you're going to hear people really making a case because when you say that somehow the Lakers would be making a mistake, see, it's when they start that talk. Right. But here, Josh, let's let him hear the clip. Let's let the people hear our man, Big Perk. And this is where we was just starting to feel like Big Perk was an advocate for, again, appropriate thought. And then I get this.
19: To win in game six Friday night.
20: Finally, LeBron will play another 2 years and end his career with another organization. Dribble, pass,
19: or I know you seen the video circulating of me handling the rock in my driveway. Damn it, I'm going to dribble on this one. Because we don't know. I believe that LeBron James can play another 5 years. I think he's going to play another 2 years. But I do believe that it is some motion there that he plays a year, another year with the Los Angeles Lakers. And if the Lakers were smart, from what LeBron James displayed this past season, they got to highly consider bringing him back for one more year to pal alongside Luka to give it another shot to see if they could get back to the promised land.
21: Nah, Doc. Nah, that all of that went out the window when Jeannie made her statement. Oh, that's gone. And they don't need him. They'd be better off signing Reeves than they would LeBron.
18: Agree.
21: They'd be better off signing Reeves than they would LeBron. Perk then took a couple too many perks.
0: See, Monty, that's why I can't do it. It's back to the Michael Jackson videos now.
21: Yeah.
0: I'm supposed to say something? They want me to say something. For radio people, we started the super pronounced extracurricular dramatic pause is necessary because there's no comment. See, the comment on that would be acknowledging somehow that that's a legitimate statement. And I'm not going to do that. He said the Lakers. It should. What? If that's the case, here's what could happen. Why don't the Lakers just go ahead and get like four people? If it's that, if it's so valuable to, let's see. Let's let everybody, all these other people in the league get this man and let's just do that. Matter of fact, Big Perk, thank you very much. The on behalf of the management and staff of the new ownership Lakers group, thank you very much for setting the market for us. Thank you. Mighty Features, thank you, brother. Good job. I'm sorry. Again, I just didn't have anything for the Big Perk. There's nothing for that. He was dead serious. He must be back on the Twitter, and, you know, he's following him again. That's all I could come up with that. Because that's not what Big Perk was doing. It was not that long ago. That's not something he would have been saying. But thank you very much, sir. We'll get back at it, man, on a Friday. All right, appreciate you, brother. Indeed.
21: All right, have a good one.
0: You too. Okay, everybody, we come back. Hour number two. Out of your damn mind. I'm supposed to do this. It's at 5:05. Man, I'm out of stuff, man. Break it. We got to go in the locker room on that.
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0: I'm the attorney for Sinclair. First, the National Press Club rents space. They do not condone or endorse the views of the people who rent the space. And as a result, he's allowed to get up and say what he wants to say. Mr. Sinclair is going to make a brief statement. You will be provided copies of that statement once he's done. And after that statement, he will entertain any reasonable questions and try to answer them. The procedure for doing that will be this microphone, because we're being recorded and we want to make sure your questions are recorded so that we get a full question and answer for the video that's being made today. That said, Mr. Sinclair.
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2: 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Fastest buck 20 in sports. We thank you, Black and White Sports. 100.7 ESPN here in the Glass City, the ticket. I am Andre of the Savages. My man Josh Burnham in here alongside us always. We are live from the South Cumulus Studios. Traffic jam portion of the program. Mama Mary's Mozzarella Minutes, as we often do. 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

0: All right, let's continue, Josh Bizzle. Here we go. I was eating chips, Josh. Sorry. Quick snack. Okay. See what we're doing here. All right, hour number two. Appreciate you, man, impressing here. Thank you very much, Matt Melzack, coming through Walleye. Ugh. Walleye get back into the series tonight, Josh.
1: Yeah, I mean, this might be their last chance, because if they fall behind 3-0, then they really have a next to impossible road to toe, because while coming back from 3-0 to win a best of seven is happens more in hockey, it's still very rare.
0: No, absolutely. But here's the thing. I'm trying to give myself a way to kind of outthink the reality and the obvious, which, you know, is probably a futile effort. But nonetheless, I'm thinking about the Bison, who were also in an 0-3 situation. But we're not there yet, Josh. We don't need to think like that. As I mentioned, Walleye back in series tonight, 2-1. But you got, you know, I think it's important. It's almost more important that they go to Fort Wayne and get this game, though. Because then I don't know that they would believe, even coming back home, I think it would probably be, you know, more along the lines of what you said, a little bit more morbid. Mm-hmm. If they were, I don't want to see that, because I don't know if Toledo would handle that well. I just don't know. When was the last time they were down 0-3 in a postseason situation?
1: Yeah, I look real.
0: Because that might be a difficult task, Josh. Where and who would that opponent have been to have pushed them to that brink, that embarrassing brink? It's not the brink of an 0-3, but we're not there yet, folks. So let's not, you know, overstate it, but should it become a reality, I think it could be relatively overwhelming.
1: Here's something interesting. Based on available playoff records through May 2026, the Toledo Walleye have not recently been down 0-3 in an ECHL Kelly Cup playoff series.
0: Hasn't happened, see? Ridiculous. The notion has been absurd for a long time. But hey, that's what's on deck tonight. Comments. So thank you again. All right, Matt Melzack in there. Was driving. We try to keep it brief, man, when he's driving, because, you know, people, that's kind of, you know, that's weird.
1: Yeah, and those roads to Fort in Indiana are very treacherous.
0: Well, you know, it's just 24 different over there. You know what I'm saying? I don't know. It's not that. I mean, they've done a lot of improvements, Josh. They've expanded the highway. You know what I mean?
1: I mean,
0: widened it.
1: I heard they've recently upgraded from like stone gravel to pavement or something like that.
0: Yeah, Josh, it's been pavement for a long time. Yes, that's a very highly traveled route, interstate route, Josh.
1: Yeah. I'm just pulling your leg.
0: I know, Josh. You're a cad. We've established that. This we know, sir. You got anything on the NFL schedule release, though? Do you have any of that? That seems to be the talk of everybody's town. I don't care. Why do people carry on about stuff like this? And then the notion that I had to hear about an hour's worth of television dedicated to the speculation surrounding games where we don't know exactly, you know, especially with the fickle nature of the NFL, so on and so forth, who would be playing on a lot of these future projections. But I see it, Josh. You have it.
1: Yeah, well before.
0: What is it? Oh, I guess, what is this 8 p.m. stuff? Yeah, oh, that's the official release.
1: The official release when they release the whole Monty. But we do know that on Thanksgiving, the Lions will be playing the Bears again in Detroit to kick things off. And followed by that is the Cowboys and the Eagles over in Jerry World. And in the nightcap, the Rams will host the Packers.
0: So that's not a
1: Thanksgiving
0: day.
1: Actually, they have a Thanksgiving Eve game.
0: Yeah.
1: That's the very first one. Rams-Packers, November 25th.
0: Oh, boy. So we're just going to go into the furthest extreme to overdo this thing. And still, they take over the NBA on Christmas. Damn. Okay. But yeah, so schedule, everybody. And most of you have seen a lot of it, I'm sure. You know what I mean? They've been talking about it. They've released and leaked a lot of dates that are, you know, very popular and relevant teams and so on and so forth, and projected a lot of those spots. But again, who the hell is on the roster and active in Thanksgiving week? Why does that matter to you? If who was on that list? Let me see, Josh. I know you said Packers were Lions on. Let's say the Lions are by Thanksgiving. So we're in November. That's at least 8, 9, 10. We ain't getting 8, 9, 10 games on. What if they've won three times in the season by the time Thanksgiving comes? You see what I'm saying? That's the only reason why I'm not clear. But I will give them credit because it's a masterful job at keeping the conversation alive where the NFL is concerned. And so if you're not recognizing that, then that's missing the whole point. But other than that, I'm not sure why you all are so concerned with who's playing who on October 13th.
1: Oh, to round out the Thanksgiving day, we do have a Thanksgiving night game at 8:20. It's the Chiefs and the Buffalo Bills at NBC.
0: Now, go back to the open, because I did find this one little nugget interesting. The projection of the Chiefs. What's up with the opener? Like, go to the start of the season, like literal the opening night, I think. I don't know if it's a Thursday night, what night. It might probably turn into a Wednesday night. But who opens the season or the first game?
1: All right, looking at the NFL Week 1, 2026, you're talking about the Thursday night game, I presume. Week 1, right now they only have like three listed right there. That's 49ers-Rams in Week 1 at 8:35 from Australia. And September 13th, Cowboys-Giants, and that's all we got so far.
0: Huh. What are the Chiefs doing? Can you find the
1: Broncos Chiefs September 14th.
0: See? So that's an opening. You know why I'm saying that? Josh, do you realize why I'm asking that? Why do I point that out? Because that's suggestive to what?
1: What are you suggesting?
0: Well, if they play that game on the 14th, and that's the opening week, right?
1: Yeah, that's the opening week, Week 1.
0: Yes. So scheduling a game like that, and you said that's in the television window, that's going to be something that's broadcast, right? You gave two other games that you would think they probably intend to show those to the world, perhaps on that day. Is it and maybe I'm tripping and
1: yes,
0: not thinking of it as a triple header or something.
1: Yeah, September 14th is a Monday. It's a Monday night game.
0: Okay, so that's the only one.
1: Yeah, that's the only – they're doing
0: – okay, so even better. Okay, perfect. That illustrates my point perfectly. If that's the case and they book that, you know, that's a really prime time slot to be putting the Chiefs on without Patrick Mahomes. Are you getting that, Josh?
1: Yeah, I think they're hoping he'll be ready by Week 1, but I'm not sure.
0: Well, of course they're hoping, Josh. I can see it's not necessarily connecting on the circuit board here. What I'm trying to say to you is someone must know something or is thinking something that suggests that there's a likelihood that something must be happening that says he will probably be in the lineup that night. Or they clearly had an opportunity not to schedule that there. Does that maybe help click it better?
1: That and maybe the Travis Kelce factor.
0: Nah, that's not that important. I get it, but no. That's an accessory to the rest of the crimes. No. It's never going to be about that. No. This is all about 15. So if anything, if you're a Chief head at all, you should perhaps be enthused by that news with respect to the schedule that they're getting ready to drop at 8 o'clock. 877-909-1007. I mean, why do people care about that? Like this again, and we know I'm only saying it from the standpoint of, you know, the fickle nature of the NFL and the week to week of people in and out, not necessarily to the sickening extent of the NBA, but you know, and that's why I'm saying, like, so maybe that game that sounds good, and then watch this. The killer is this: It's all based on what happened last time we saw these people. Very strange to me that this has been a point of emphasis for today's calendar. So I'm sorry that I'm not necessarily on board to that extent.
1: Yeah, I'm really not on board with the whole making the NFL schedule release a big deal. I mean, they try to, I mean, I get it with the Super Bowl, the draft, and that sort of thing, but.
0: Sure.
1: But the schedule release, that's a little bridge too far.
0: It is. No, Josh, you know, yes, because you're a logical man and you understand that, Josh. That is exactly it. But the people, by and large, are illogical. They are, in a lot of cases like this, for those who find this supremely focus worthy. That is strange. Okay, let's come back, Josh. All right, it's the fastest buck 20 in sports. We're going to talk to Sad Man shortly. Get back into it. We got Stanley Cup conversation. Again, his Cavs. We're going to talk about this, man, the Detroit thing last night. Got to come back to it. And I try to show you guys and point out all the time how this thing sort of moves and how it works. When we say bottom line is probably important to consider the betting community when you're thinking about everything you're thinking about and watching and enjoying, okay? Pistons and Cavs did an artistry last night. So we will come back. All right, sit tight.
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0: Here's a situation. 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What was your role? Why make this pick? What's that phone call? 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
13: Yeah, so talking about supporting people's businesses, is that what you want?
14: Yeah, of course. So every photo shoot we've done for the brand, is I've done it with somebody I know. And I'm going to continue to do that. And, you know, like when I needed music for the show, like, you know, the intro and stuff, I reached out to somebody I knew. Shout out to Paul, Freak Sinatra. Then, you know, when I was going to do the show, period, you know, I reached out to somebody I know. Shout out to Sab. You know, of course, he does way more than videographer, but I knew that's what he was into. So, you know, I reached out to him. So, yeah, for sure. That's always how it's going to be, for sure.
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0: All right, man, we continue. 100.7, Black and White Sports, we rolling. Oh, man. It's been horrible, Josh. This was a horrible display. We got to try to finish this thing much better, man.
1: It's one of those days.
0: Yeah, this is crap. This is crap. We should admit it. It was crap. It's all right to say, yeah. 1 out of 1,000. You don't necessarily do crap all the time. It's something, but today is crap. Yeah, it is.
1: Well, we're dealt with the cards we're dealt.
0: Yeah.
1: Especially this time of the year when sports becomes...
0: It's not really anything happening tonight. That's just NBA. You know what I mean? We're still busy. It's not... Everything's not dead. What I did do, though, was neglect the comments because the fellas were chiming in and hitting us up. And I really could go back to this thing. I'm upset that Monty is gone because we really didn't take it far enough. And it wouldn't have been a match. We talked about a situation of a doubleheader when we tried to make the analogy of NBA giving us an electricity on Friday night with the double, which, you know, in itself is probably worthwhile television. I would expect that it's going to be. I don't think our teams and these players will let us down. But we were trying to kind of make that comparison in what we would have said in some of our more noteworthy outfits in the history of you know, high school basketball around here and just my reference. And I think we had it with the opening game with that St. Francis boys with the Colin Parker boys. We had that and Scoops, you know, Scott boys and John White and them cats, right? So that was kind of the early frame. We didn't take it far enough for the second one. And that's no disrespect to them 99 boys at Libby or any of that, or, you know, B Rob and the St. John's, but nah, that ain't it. That wasn't it. No. On a doubleheader like that. Let me think, because I feel like, Josh, I need to get this right, and I need to have this on tape in case I need it to make sure people don't think I'm out of my damn mind. that wouldn't have been the nightcap. You got to have, first of all, you got to have the player that probably got the most attention. So that's where we got to get Jim in here on this.
1: Yeah,
0: you got to have Jim. You got to have Jim because when Jim was, you know, he turned it out. They came to see from miles around. You know what I mean? Way before it was LeBron-ish type frenzy. Not necessarily sport. You know, I don't know if it was. I don't know though. Jim had his day. It was super duper. It was electric to say the least. But you got to have them in the nightcap. And so, see, the opponent is where I was drawing the. I don't know if it's a relative blank, but that's where I was having the issue, because I'm like, I can't just pull another Scott.

0: after the Scott St. Francis with the Scott 90 Scott and the, we'll just call it for this intended purposes, because a lot of people, when I don't want to keep identifying in particular guys, but let's go with the 83 St. Francis, right? This is the first game.
1: Okay.
0: So who was in the second, who's the fourth team in my doubleheader at Centennial Hall? 877-909-1007. Get a gift certificate to Mama Mary's if you give me something. Matter of fact, too, you know what we forgot to do? He went to Mama Mary's. We owe Monty a gift certificate, Josh. We got to give Monty Features a Mama Mary's, because he gave us a pick. It was the Cleveland, it was the Cavs thing.
1: All right.
0: You know, so, you know, make sure I don't forget that.
1: I'll make sure of that. I'm probably thinking, like, as someone playing in the nightcap against Baycomber, how about any one of the DeVilbiss teams from the 70s?
0: Well, see, I'm glad that you went to something, see, and you went DeVilbiss. That's the thing. Just by doing that, Josh, you got an award from a lot of cats in town are loving you right there as soon as you went to that. But let's move this along real quick. Get them in here, all right? All guests and calls brought to you by. The Bellemere Suites wake up call line. It's Andy Sanzada, everybody. Cleveland Cav time. Andy, we're trying to pick this up too, because today's show was crap. Yeah, man, we played like crap. Like, we're sorry as hell.
2: Is it because I wasn't there?
0: Well, it might be some of that, but you usually come in later anyway. It's not your fault. You usually come in. You like Rivera. You come in and do the reliever. You know what I'm saying? This one is definitely on. It wasn't even flavor with Melzack, because I had to get him out of there quick. He's driving to Fort Wayne. So, you know, I don't like necessarily doing that when guys are literally like driving.
2: Yo, they're down 2-0 in the series, right?
0: Oh, yeah. Correct. So, you know, the conversation, I didn't know what to do, because he already felt like he was irritated by that too, though, which I understand. Yeah. You know what I mean? Because it's. Well, how explainable is it? It's deep right now, you know. Yeah, but you know,
2: your season could be over after the next two games. So,
0: and well, tonight you really say to yourself, it's likely over. This is tonight is do or die for them because of the opponent. And I understand that hockey is obviously more likely to recover from that type of depth or deficit. We get that, unlike basketball, sure. But. Not with a team like, not the Comets, not Fort Wayne. And see, because them and the Walleye, you see what I'm saying? That's like a, you know, it's one of those. You see what I'm saying? And no, they lose this game in Fort Wayne. We can go ahead and we can look to the future.
2: I'm just curious, what did Matt say was the issue?
0: Well, again, their goaltending, I mean, what is always the case, and again, but they're not being successful on power plays. They're over, you know what I'm saying? It's like over nine in the damn two games. And just uncharacteristic things happening right now with the Walleye. And you figure, too, it's weird. I would imagine if and I kind of geared it this way, because I always wonder what's going on mentally with these guys. And Matt sees them. He's watching the entire game. You're getting to read body language. You're starting to see, you know, what are guys really doing in terms of the space as they realize, oh, crap, we are not able to really do what we are usually able to impose. That's the thing about the Walleye. You see what I'm saying? So I would imagine, see, they knew they were winning that coming home. They just had to figure 1-1. We giving up out of here. There's no way they imagined going back here, you see what I'm saying, and being in this circumstance. So I just wonder with all – and see, this is a successful, a proud group, you know, even though we got some new faces here and there. But, again, the guys that have been around and the turnover that's here that's still – or layover, rather – you know, these guys understand what's really on the line. And if you have any cognizance of the history and just how difficult this struggle has been for the Walleye, you know what I mean? Just climbing. It's one thing to never be on the mountain, Andy, but to keep climbing it and being, you know, able to see it and almost grab it and not able to grab it. And now.
2: Like the Edmonton Oilers the last 2 years.
0: So, you know, there's a possible early derailment here. That again tonight, it's just vital tonight. I said it though. I still say I think the Walleye get back in it tonight. I just feel like it's one of these. It's the gut check time, you know, day, night, moment, etc. Who's what? Hawk, everybody, whoever is anybody. If you're these guys, this is going to be the night.
2: Yeah,
0: just to reset it. You deal with what happens back at the Huntington when we get there, but that should kick in. Who are

0: are we? No, ain't nobody coming in here whooping our ass twice in this building. You can cancel that. See, you can take that. Then I can say, if I'm Coach Pat, I can say, yep, this is what we, I can sell him that. I don't give a damn if y'all, you know, win the series or not, fellas, but tonight we'll tie this up at 2-2 tonight, though. You know what I mean? Just on the strength of they're not doing that to us twice, you know, so.
1: Yeah. Well, and you, the way you sell it is, you know, they came in and did it to us. Let's just go in there and do it to them.
0: Yeah, and I'm getting ahead, and I'm getting ahead, but that's assuming tonight you're going into Fort Wayne, you're going to win this game, and you're getting that game. I want to put that in the air, you know, and let that be known. But once you do come back, because they got this wonky schedule, too, if you're hearing what I'm saying, because they had to bounce back and forth here on this. So there's unique energy in that. It's, you know, in terms of some of the peripheral things that maybe aren't typical. And so, you know, but whatever, man, different things. So I like it, man. The intrigue is on, ECHL. And, you know, really, as much as we're talking about our Stanley Cup stuff, our man Andy Sanzada's here, boys and girls, hopefully to save us, because the show has been crap. This is a show of assery. Just complete ass. I want to smack the camera off the stand and all of it. We'll be deleting this. We'll probably have to delete it. We like to hide our bad work. We're going to just delete. We're going to do like BCSN and just cover it up, act like it didn't happen. Unbelievable. Hold on. Can I do this a quick mention? Something good, Josh. Can I get the Lisa Leslie photos? Can we mention that? I just wanted to mention it and let everybody know the statue's going up. Lisa Leslie getting a statue at Crypto.
2: I did hear about that.
0: We appreciate that. We like that. Matter of fact, that's a go ahead. I'm going to go ahead and applause for that. Absolutely. I like that. Lisa Leslie. Absolutely.
1: Nice.
0: Absolutely.
1: Well-deserved.
0: It certainly
1: two
0: is.
1: Two or three championships, I think?
0: I want to say three.
1: Yeah, I think it was three.
0: I think I want to say three. But listen, you know, just the inaugural, the first jump ball, everything. Mm-hmm. You know what I mean? You know, just salute Lisa Leslie. I mean, again, Olympic success, everything that goes with just all of it, when you ask a young woman to represent something in the finest fashion, and she is not bad on the eyes either. Just everything, man. I've always just appreciated Lisa Leslie, period. Just me personally. And, of course, you know, the L.A. thing and all of that, you know, of course, you can just add that. But, no, very, very excited for her. I'm proud of that. And I'm happy that that's what's happening. And again, you know what I mean? Just, the thing, and, you know, girl dad territory, too.
1: Oh, yeah. The thing I always liked about her was she just let her game do the talking. She just was always so humble, and she just let her game do the talking.
0: And kill, just a killer, you know, Lisa Leslie, dunk on you, all that stuff. I'm dunking everything. You know, just things she will never really get credit for, you know what I mean, just in her pioneer. She will get some of it, but, again, a certainly a trailblazer that I'm not sure will be properly, you know, recognized in most conversations for the rest of time. But it's great that now we have that as a marker and certainly the symbol that signifies it's not much to talk about. It ain't a whole lot to talk about. When we say Lisa Leslie, let that be that. All right, Andy Sanzada. So, listen, we're going to take this break here in a moment. But before we do, let me get you back on the page of the Cavs, because I don't know if we would have even been able to tell you that they were going to put three in a row up. But I wonder how concerned are you? And we will talk about this, people, when we come back. 877-909-1007. That the Cavs are under more stress than ever with a game six, even with three games of what might be considered very impressive, successful display. Why does it feel like it's really do or die for the Cavs? We'll come back. Andy Sanzada is live from Cleveland. Sit tight.
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0: Okay, K. Jones, welcome to it. 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
7: Yes,
0: appreciate
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0: You, brother.
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0: Yes, sir.
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0: Oh, man, respect, brother.
7: Amazing. Your show is amazing. I like how you send me. We got Sandman on the show. Show D, Josh, y'all lit every day. 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
8: I told y'all, motherfucker, I was one of God's chosen soldiers. I told so many motherfuckers that I don't expect you to believe me. I think you think I'm crazy, and I like that. What was in the motherfucking comments somebody showed me? Because, you know, people love to show me the bad comments. They said... These 2 girls said, well, where his wife at? My wife is in her house praying I come through, even though we divorced.
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0: Okay, final time. We're going to try to do something strong around here. We have been horrible and ass the whole day. Okay, let's make it clear. Black and White Sports, welcome back. Final time. First and foremost, let me mention this, too. Don't forget, tonight is Thursday. Wine tasting and testing and talking, congregating, fellowshipping happens in the store. Get in there. It's underway now. Began at 5. okay? And that goes on until 7 p.m. Shout out to our friends at the Joseph's Beverage Center. And real quick, too, Powell's Beauty Supply. Don't forget them. Over 30 years of service to the community. And I didn't say them earlier. My bad, Mr. Powell family, everybody. I think we were going through some mentions earlier, and I feel like I dropped the ball there. But it's understandable today, Mr. Powell, because it's been ass. The show has been ass. Everything we've done here, I feel like I would like to take full responsibility for being, again,
10: what the hell was that?
0: The leader of, I don't really want to attach any more terminology. Yeah, I'm not. I'm asking for trouble there. Andy Sanzada is here, everybody. Okay.
1: Finish strong. Come on.
0: Yeah, absolutely. Absolutely. A couple of things, sir, that we can actually tackle here before we roll out of here. But first, let me have you address your guys first and foremost, Andy, because as I said, heading to the break, I feel like the desperation conversation, oddly enough, applies to the Cavs, even though we've been watching Cleveland do pretty much what I feel like you all have been asking, Andy. I mean, the job has gotten done. I don't know if it's always been completely to everyone's liking, but for the most part, you went home, they delivered. But I suspect last night you have to be very pleased with, or can I say, you know, what else would you maybe ask for here, you know what I mean, to get this thing done?
1: Well, for them to close this out tomorrow night, and we'll go into the X's and O's tomorrow, but they got to stop the turnovers. You cannot give up 20 points off of turnovers in a half and get away with it more than one game. I honestly don't know how they won last night. I'm still trying to play that out in my head, how they came back and pulled that off. Because there were a lot of things that weren't adding up. I'll just leave it at that, up until the end of the game. And then miraculously, they scored the last 9 points in regulation, and then they just completely owned Detroit in overtime. If I'm the Pistons, you know, I'm licking my wounds right now because Cade Cunningham had the best game of the series and you lost. And that's concerning if I'm J.B. Bickerstaff, because I know Duncan Robinson was hurt and he didn't play last night, and Jenkins did a great job stepping up for him. But who else is going to help him? Because they have to have help if they're going to beat Cleveland in Cleveland. I agree. I think the pressure is on the Cavs because they don't want to put themselves in a position to be in a game seven.
0: Right.
1: Look, they haven't lost at home for a reason. They have the best crowd in the NBA. They really, truly have a home court advantage. And they galvanize off of that every single time they play in front of those fans. So I think Harden and Mitchell are starting to figure this thing out, Sav, and it's happening at the right time. Last night, Harden stepped up. Mitchell had an off night, even though Mitchell delivered in overtime. That's what you expect. Evan Mobley, you know, statistically, if you look at his numbers, they weren't outstanding, but he did what he had to do when he had to do it. And that's what we ask of him, you know. Same thing with Jared Allen. His numbers weren't that great, but he was huge late in that game defensively and in overtime. And I'm sick and tired of hearing the crying coming out of Michigan right now about the no call. You know, he tripped on his own feet. Just watch the replay in slow motion. He tripped on his own feet and then he got bumped. Okay? He didn't get bumped and then trip. He tripped and then got bumped. Therefore, no foul. Therefore, shut the hell up.
0: Well, it's funny how that goes. Talking to Andy Sanzada, everybody. Andy's in Cleveland and he's a very serious Cab supporter and anything Cleveland. And so it's interesting how we can absorb that moment, because most people are, of course, taking issue with a very instrumental call last night, everybody. But don't we often see it and we have to spend this Monday morning quarterbacking and people go crazy about it all? And it's just, for me, I just try to tell you guys, especially on this show, it's a bunch to do about nothing. Andy, it just went your team's way on this one. And when we were talking about, you know, I don't know how this happens or that happens. No, it was always going to happen that way. And then, like you said, the 9 points at the end, Durin not really being involved late in the game because you can't risk it. You can't risk it. That's an oddball because, see, this is what throws it off. People like those who don't want to believe what I try to tell you is happening, it's because you can't figure out, like, would guys not necessarily be playing hard and do it? It's not necessarily that. It's like a combination of all things. It's like each individual person has a slate that I'm feeling like they run through. And tonight, it's like it's Harden's night to be lazy. Tonight, it's an aggressive Harden who's accurate from long range tonight. But that goes with, but we're going to take out a Kevin Durant over here and pull him out the game and take him out of it completely because guys are still playing. They still play hard. They still give you the effort. They still have the talent. All that's happening, but it's geared and triggered and rigged and all kind of things around in ways. Referees, obviously very instrumental. We could just go on and we could go on and on. But this is what the situation is. And no matter how many times I say it, I just say enjoy it, Andy. That's all. Last night it was just your boys who were the benefactor of the situation. That's all it was. You know what I mean? And Cleveland was winning because back to Monty. And Monty picking that. Shout out to Monty Features again, man, in here today because his pick was one. And I only kept talking about it because it's not something people would bet. Their logic says there's no way Cleveland is going to beat Detroit 3 times in a row at any point in this damn series. You see what I'm saying? Mm-hmm. You're not going to get a person with common sense to believe that. And that is the essence of how the gambling keeps people off balance and becomes a difficult prospect to navigate, ladies and gentlemen. That is probably a very simple and mundane sort of elementary way to describe that, if I can. You see what I'm saying? And so that's all I'd say.
1: The other thing to your point about the gambling side of the game, you know, when you have 20 points off of turnovers and you're only up by 8 at the half, that's a little suspect to me. It feels like you should be up by 16 or 15 or 20, you know, and the fact that the Cavs and look at the last three games. If you go back and watch the last three games, the third quarter has been dominated by Cleveland. It's not even close. Like, we're talking, they've been outscoring Detroit by a total of like 30 points in the third quarter.
0: New game. It's a break. See, for gamblers, there's a new game at the half.
1: I sent a text to you last night that said, does Donovan Mitchell know we play two halves?
0: Yeah, he does.
1: Because he's always there in the second half and on overtime, but he's not really there in the first half.
0: Because it's too much. I can't output because he's a 30-point output guy. And that's disruptive to the mathematical scheme. And this is all, people. But it's very disguisable. That's all I'm trying to tell you.
1: But here's the thing. I think for the NBA, I think for the Knicks to have a challenge, it's Cleveland. I think Cleveland poses the most threat to New York. I don't think Detroit poses a threat to New York. If they come back and win this series against the Cavs, kudos to them for doing that. But I don't think that they have anything that scares the New York Knicks right now, the way that New York's playing. I think the Cavs have the lineup, and they have the ability to go small, and they have something that can mess up what New York's trying to do. So, from that standpoint, that's why I think the Cavs end up winning this in 6. And hey, let's give a shout out to Coach Graffin.
0: Yeah,
1: he's the one that said that should be 6. Yep. Right? I mean, if anybody knows basketball, it's Coach. So
0: yeah, he was right on. So far,
1: but here's the thing. Yeah. I will caution everybody about is the heart and the will of this Pistons team, and I think you're going to see that on display. This is not going to be easy for the Cavs to close it out. It's either going to be one of two things. And I know this sounds obvious, but I'm still going to say it anyways. Cavs either win by 1 or they win by 30. There's no in-between tomorrow night. It's an all or nothing for the Cavaliers if they want to put Detroit away.
0: Well, with that, then, what you do, people, you bet that. Take the Pistons and the points on this.
1: Mm-hmm.
0: That's what you do. But real quick, let me say this because I'm in the comments, fellas. I didn't get this, and I should have came back from the break. We're getting ready to get out of here. We're talking to Andy Sanzada right now. The question for this is for Rick. Rick, if you're still in here, man, what we did, no, nobody gave it to me anywhere. There's no text message, 877-909-1007. We needed a fourth team for the doubleheader at Centennial Hall, comparable to our analogy with the NBA tomorrow night with this doubleheader we got going on and the electricity. And I don't even think the NBA thing would rival what I was trying to put together. And again, those 83 boys at St. Francis and the Scott boys in 90, 89 Mac men, and who was my fourth? And I was putting the question. So if Rick is hearing this, that was the question. Shout out K. Jones. K. Jones said the 07, 08 Cowboys. I don't know, though, Jones. That was good. That's the 5 second state championship boys. And just for that alone, Jones, just the fact that they lost in 5 seconds, that disqualifies that group. And I know no disrespect to Dub and everybody else, all them boys. Let me see. That's who is that? That's Wells, Sandra's, Dub, Tony Jones. I think if I'm saying, I'm trying to think. Everybody, who else is on that, man, and boys, man? But that was a poll in this, I think. Was CP on that too? You know, man. But then, yeah, that group. But just the fact that they folded it 5 seconds because I was in the huddle. I heard the plan and nobody was listening. It was just a lot. If you guys saw it, I did a thing. There's a piece I have. I think it's still posted on YouTube. I have to figure out what I called it. But look up Libby Cowboys. It might still be. It's got to be on there somewhere. I had a couple of those back then. But I just remember, and we did a thing. It was like a 30 for 30. And they lost the state. It was like 5.2 seconds to go. All they had to do was stop these boys, just shut them. We out of here. We done it. We did it. We got, man, these fools gave up a damn layup, a walk-off layup, Andy, from the foul. Like, and they stopped the ball. Like, the boy pulled up and dumped off from the foul line to the big man, and he slapped the glass on us and left. And them boys left. And we was just standing in Columbus looking crazy. The tears. Oh, yeah. It was horrible. I'm sorry, man. A couple seconds, though, before we do get out of here. Stanley Cup stuff, man. Let me get over here real fast on the way out. And obviously, last night, what do you want to say about it? Listen, because this is what I – let me say this. Hold on. Nah, Josh, get that off for a second. Get that off of there. These guys, I saw something that I hadn't seen that made me appreciate what I think's up right now. And I don't know if anybody's going to beat Colorado when this is all said and done. I don't know if you – they did a thing – put it this way. I saw my man – shot the puck off the wall and in advance, though, so my man could grab it right there and alive for the – but he takes the puck, and my other cat – who's the cat that hit the shot, Josh, Andy, the game winner?
1: At the end?
0: Yeah.
1: Kulak.
0: Okay, well, Kulak came around in position waiting for the pass to go ahead and – man, I saw that. Like, I was able to see that with my eyes what happened, and that now I'm respecting that. From now on, I don't know what you do with that. When they do,
1: the thing to respect is the fact that they came back and beat a very good Minnesota team.
0: Yeah,
1: Minnesota was very good, but Colorado is that much better. And I just think that we're destined to see the Hurricanes and the Avalanche in the Stanley Cup.
0: Yeah, I think you're right, sir. And the odds makers kind of agree. So we'll buckle up for that. That's going to be one hell of a series, though. I don't know if it's ever going to be. It's going to be a bunch of unders. That's going to be a bunch of unders.
1: Anaheim, it doesn't matter if it's Anaheim or Vegas. Colorado's winning that series in five, regardless of who they play.
0: Yeah.
1: They're going to have no problems with either one of those teams. Vegas doesn't have the speed to compete with Colorado, and Anaheim has the inexperience and the youth to not understand the moment. So whatever happens in that series, it doesn't matter. Colorado's walking in to the Stanley Cup.
0: I can't dispute tonight, that. I'm seeing it.
1: Tonight, I'm taking the home teams. I like my Sabres, and I like Anaheim to force a game seven.
0: I'm with you, Andy. That's what it is. I'm glad you said it. Andy just gave you the plays, ladies and gentlemen, right there. What can we do? Is there anything, Josh? A couple seconds, man. Let me see if I can find some WNBA to go along with that. You heard Sam, man. We like Anaheim. You like the Canadiens tonight. Or, you know, you like your Sabres. Okay, I'm sorry. Andy likes Buffalo. And he's right. Andy, I think he's right, because I've been very Montreal-y, everybody. I think Andy is right. So on the way out of here, even out-talk the damn theme music, let me give you somebody. WNBA, here's the look.
2: How about Lynx and Wings?
0: Yeah, that is it. No, it's Minnesota. We got to go. You go Lynx here. Go Lynx here. 3.5. Really, Lynx win this. I know it's in Dallas, but they win this. Lynx cold like I thought, too. I have to talk about it. Tomorrow we'll be back on it. All right, Sam, man, appreciate you, man. Monty Features, thank you very much. Josh Burnham, Matt Melzack. I am Andre of the Savages. We will be back in here tomorrow, Friday, try to finish this thing strong, man, because today it was crap, all right? Enjoy this work tonight. We got the picks in for you. Please never cheat on your wife and handle this doggone business today like we didn't.
11: Where we're at now, it can't be what is the end going to look like. It has to be we have to take care of business today. And then tomorrow.
12: 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There is no tomorrow. 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
15: E-Dog, what is a game that people take way too seriously?
16: Who knows a good one? But look, for me, this is an easy number one. Pick up basketball at the local YMCA. Gets taken way too seriously. Uh-huh. Call your own fouls. I mean, I'll tell a quick story. I played some pickup basketball as when I was living at home back in Albany. It was shortly after college.
15: Yeah.
16: And I got fouled hard in the head, and I came home. I was all woozy. My mom was like, you got to go to the ER because get just tested for a concussion. Tested negative.
15: Okay.
16: But look, you know, I was just playing pickup 5-on-5, and this guy smacked me right in the face just going up for a layup. We're just playing for fun, guys. So, yeah.
17: And E, I tell you, there's nothing like testing negative, too. That's big,
16: man. You're not kidding.
17: That is big, E.
15: Which has nothing to do with a concussion.
17: I am apparently. Glad you tested.
16: Call me Jackson
17: negative.
16: Dart. I never test positive for a concussion.
3: This is Freddie and Harry. Yeah.

0: the Eagles or A.J. Brown, which means we all know this is going to happen. Or the Patriots. They got enough problems to deal with.
1: Yeah, they got other issues they worry about.
0: They got other TMZ stuff going on involving that organization, but I digress. So the fact remains that when that act happens, if you're Jalen Hurts, you can no longer have that distraction as why things aren't in a rhythm, why things aren't in that kind of consequential order that you're going to need to be a successful offense. That distraction has been A.J. Brown. He's not going to be there. Now what are you going to do about that without that excuse to hold you down and hold the offense back?
2: The NFC South.
0: Oh, we got a bunch of so many different quarterbacks in this division. You got the Carolina Panthers and Bryce Young. They won it last year. You got Baker Mayfield and the Tampa Bay Buccaneers. It looks like they were going to win it last year. You got your boy Tyler Shuck, who really came on strong with the New Orleans Saints as the rookie quarterback. And whether it's Michael Penix Jr. or Tua Tagovailoa for your Atlanta Falcons, we'll see who wins that quarterback battle. As you wipe your brow, because yeah, I know you're sweating.
3: Pick one of them Atlanta Falcons left-handed quarterbacks.
0: Well, maybe that should be the question for HD. Which Atlanta Falcons quarterback do you have your eyes on the most? Is it Michael Penix Jr. or Tua Tagovailoa? We'll take the other three out of the equation.
1: Well, since you guys thought I was going with a Falcons quarterback, I'm here to tell each and every last one of you, you're wrong. Wrong.
0: You lie.
1: I am going with Baker Mayfield, and here's why I'm going with Baker. The Tampa Bay Buccaneers lost four of their last five games to end the season.
0: Mm-hmm.
1: At one point, Baker Mayfield was in the conversations of MVP early on in the season. Now, the reason why I'm also bringing up Baker Mayfield, when you look at his last five games, he had six interceptions.
0: Mm-hmm.
1: And he wasn't playing up to the standard of Baker Mayfield that we seen early in the year. And if they win one more of those games that they lost, let's just say the one where he threw two interceptions versus the Miami Dolphins, and they lost 20-17, in which a lot of people did not think the Tampa Bay Buccaneers were going to lose that ball game down in Miami, they would have won the NFC South.
0: Okay.
1: He has a new offensive coordinator now in Zach Robinson, who came from Atlanta. Can Baker Mayfield get back to his form where he was in 2024, not 2025?
0: Well, since you're too much of a chicken to go with the Atlanta Falcons.
1: You guys can't force me to say the Falcons.
0: You're right about that. But since you're too much of a chicken to talk about your Atlanta Falcons, that's where my eyes are. Who's going to be the quarterback? They want Michael Penix Jr. to be the quarterback with Kevin Stefanski taking over
1: as the
0: head coach. And Matt Ryan taking over football operations.
1: Come on out of retirement, Matt.
0: If they play like they're not supposed to play, that may not be too far off the table involving Matt Ryan. But you bring it to Tua Tagovailoa, who believes he can win that starting job. You got two lefties battling to be the right man with the Atlanta Falcons. So there's no doubt in my mind, those are the quarterbacks I got my eyes on in that division. They're both left-handed, and they both play for the same team.
1: Freddie, who do you think is going to win that job when it's all said and done in Atlanta?
0: Michael Penix Jr. I think he's perfect for that offense. I know Tua Tagovailoa has succeeded in the same kind of offense that they ran in Miami that they're going to run in Atlanta. I just believe in Michael Penix Jr. with his toughness, with his ability to get the ball out on time. Tua Tagovailoa has shown he can be very accurate until you take his first read away, and then he goes into panic mode. Michael Penix Jr. doesn't do that. I think he's perfect for the new offense they're bringing in. He should win a job. But if he doesn't, then that's going to be shame on Michael Penix Jr. more than Tua Tagovailoa taking the job away from him.
2: The NFC West.
0: You got the Los Angeles Rams and Matthew Stafford, future first ballot Hall of Famer. You got Sam Darnold, the king of that division, being the champion with the Seattle Seahawks. You got Brock Purdy of the San Francisco 49ers. And I guess it's going to be Jacoby Brissett, the Arizona Cardinals, but we don't have any idea what quarterback has eyes from Harry Douglas on them.
1: Well, Matthew Stafford has won a Super Bowl with the Rams. Sam Darnold has won a Super Bowl with the Seahawks. You better Brock out with your rock out. Or rock out with your Brock out. I say that backwards, folks. Forgive me.
0: I think both work.
1: Let's scare some kids listening in the car.
0: What's that, Dad? I don't know, son. Where's Disney Kids?
1: Rock out with your Brock out. I'm going Brock Purdy. Like, he's been able to get to the big game, Freddie.
0: Yeah.
1: And he actually didn't play bad in the big game.
0: Sure.
1: But you got to find a way to close the deal. San Francisco, they have been there multiple times. Brock Purdy, can you get it done like the other two quarterbacks and the other two teams that we know are going to contend this season have been able to do?
0: For me, it's Sam Darnold, the Seattle Seahawks. The numbers weren't bad. 4,000 yards passing plus. 25 touchdowns to 14 interceptions is a problem, but he didn't throw as many in the second half of the season. He does a great job avoiding the rush, only sacked 27 times, quarterback rating of 99.1. For the first time in a long time, Sam Darnold is a king, and now he has a chance to add to his throne in that division with that coaching staff, with that defense. I want to see how he's able to do this without Clint Kubiak, no longer part of this team, the head coach of Las Vegas Raiders, and no Kenneth Walker III, the running back who ran for over 1,000 yards and was the MVP of the Super Bowl when they beat the New England Patriots. Can Sam Darnold, now that this is his kingdom, this is his castle, how can he handle that? Because that's never happened before for him in his NFL career. Are you going to be okay?
1: I can't believe I said it backwards.
0: Sometimes the Brock gets in way to rock. We all have been there one time
1: true,
0: or another.
1: True, true story.
0: Yes,
1: wise words from the wizard.
0: Harry Douglas, Freddie Coleman is the afternoon cool, known as Freddie and Harry, presented by Progressive Insurance. In other news features, someone stole somebody's cat. Said they didn't do it. But there's video evidence that they actually did it. And other news comes your way next.
1: Better put that furry thing down.
0: He tried to, but didn't get away with it. 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
1: They may not be the top stories of the day.
2: In other news.
1: But you need to be in the know. This is In Other News.
0: Well, well, well, the NBA is not trying to hear from people saying that was a foul at the end of regulation committed on Asir Thompson by Jared Allen of the Cleveland Cavaliers on Thompson of the Pistons, and it was a no call. The NBA is not trying to hear it. According to the last 2 minutes report, the NBA put out a statement saying that the official's no call in Game 5 at the end of regulation was correct. Jared Allen and Asir Thompson legally stepped to the same spot while pursuing the loose ball before either player has possession, and both lose their balance from the marginal contact, end quote, according to an NBA statement, part of their last 2 minutes report.
3: I wonder why they hardly ever use marginal contact when it comes to a shooting foul.
0: That's a good question. That's a good thought process.
3: Because sometimes when I watch these fouls that they call, mm-hmm. it is literally marginal contact.
0: Almost every possession with marginal contact. That's
3: they pick and choose
0: question.
3: The way they want to use that word where they want to put it.
0: This is the NBA's way of diffusing this so it can stop right here. If they said that the officials were wrong, they know what kind of holy volume is going to take that into Game 6 tomorrow night.
3: Pandora's box.
0: Absolutely. They just said shut it. They're closing the box saying the official's call was right. The no call was right. They were spot on with it. This is the NBA's way of making sure that doesn't supersede an elimination game in Cleveland regarding the Detroit Pistons.
3: I think it's also a reflection on everything that the NBA has had to deal with throughout these playoffs, Freddie, with coaches and referees, I mean, coaches and players talking about the officials and the way they're reffing the ball games. Let's go ahead and nip this in the bud now.
4: To that same point, I do think there's one area that the NBA is going to have to look at in the offseason when it comes to officiating. Because I know it was a point of emphasis the last couple of years mm-hmm. with the landing area, landing zone.
0: Yep.
4: To protect the jump shooters so that if they come down on somebody's foot,
0: sure,
4: flagrant foul or whatever.
0: The Bruce Bowen rule.
4: Exactly. Yep. Yes. But I do think they got to look at that as well with offensive, with the jump shooter and how they're coming down and yes. then where they're extending their feet. Because James Harden, he tried to do it a couple times.
3: God awful doing it.
4: He got Tobias Harris on it. There was another time where mm-hmm. he just, yeah. like, it's blatant. And I'm not trying to take shots at SGA, but he's someone else that does it as well. It's like, I get it. That's the rule right now. That's a point of emphasis. But when it's blatant that the offensive player is the one that's initiating the contact when they're landing, it's something that the NBA is going to have to look at.
3: I agree.
0: Good luck with that, and here's why.
3: Because it's a slippery slope, though.
0: Completely
3: it really
0: a slippery slope, because now it gets involved into interpretation. And then you go look at the monitor, then it slows down the flow of the game. I don't think the NBA is going to go up that tree and see if they can find a reasonable solution when that is literally a judgment call, whether you decide to challenge that rule, challenge that judgment, or you do not challenge that
4: also,
0: judgment.
4: Also, I want to be transparent because I know I come off as a hater at times. I do realize that Jalen Brunson of the Knicks does it as well.
0: Absolutely.
4: Like, he's an habitual line stepper when it comes to that.
3: Oh, don't worry. I was going to bring it up at the end of this conversation.
0: That's okay.
3: But you can, I don't have to anymore. You did, Shannon.
0: And by the way, 72-22 in the second quarter. That sounds that habitual line stepping thing that you wanted to bring out by Jalen Brunson. And I digress.
3: If I could touch you right now, Frank.
4: I'm still talking about
3: bad memories in my head.
0: I'm being so.
3: My Hawks.
0: I'm getting nothing for Christmas because Freddie has been too bad as far as that goes. Well, this delivery driver was bad because he was caught in a doorbell camera taking a cat from a garden, and he's avoided a jail term. Now, this pussycat stealer, who shall remain nameless, Kylan Stank, who 41 years of age, was sentenced to 8 weeks in prison. Suspended from his job for 12 months after admitting that he took a much-loved family pet from outside her home in January. He told police he saw the cat in the rain, was not sure she had an owner, despite the fact that the cat had a collar. A court heard that he took Nora home, and her family spent 3 distressing days not knowing where she was.
3: All right, so here's what we've learned today. You cannot steal any type of cat.
0: No, not at all.
3: Mm-hmm. You have to ask. You have to make sure that cat wants you. You have to make sure the owner gives you permission. to take that cat. Otherwise, you're going to get locked up, especially when you're playing with Nora.
0: By the way, they said the reason they don't believe him is that he was staring at the cat for a prolonged period of time before picking her up and putting her in the car.
3: What a weirdo.
0: Complete weirdo. There are ways to go about things, too.
3: You can't steal a cat, man.
0: Yeah, exactly, yeah.
3: From somebody's house.
0: Like you said, ask for permission instead of forgiveness. Amber Neal comes your way next.
5: She had a cat.
0: For Harry Douglas and Freddie Coleman. This has been the afternoon edition of Freddie and Harry on the mighty ESPN Radio and the ESPN app.
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0: Crazy. And here it is. Thompson makes a great, great, great steal. Now, we all know if it's a race to get to the ball, Thompson is going to get there before anybody in, within 20 square miles of that building. All right. And so he's got an opportunity to scoop the ball up. Now, granted, he doesn't have much time. He's going to throw a half court shot up. But you know what? We've seen people make them doggone shots. And he didn't get that chance. And just that little contact, you know, pushed him off balance and he fell. We had the great Steve Javy on our radio show today, SiriusXM NBA Radio. And, you know, he said no. He said it should not have been a foul. I obviously disagreed with him, and I told him there's nothing he can do about it because back in the day he can give me a tech, and now he can't do anything. So it just, I think everybody has their own opinion.
1: 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Let's talk a little bit about Spurs and Wolves here, Eddie. Tomorrow night, the Wolves, they're fighting for their lives. But you know what? This Wolves team strikes me, and I know Anthony Edwards mentioned today they're not worried about anything. And like, I believe Anthony Edwards when he says that, Eddie. Like, he strikes me as even-keeled and as confident a guy as there is in the league.
0: Yeah, I just think, like, some responses from athletes sometimes make me laugh because, you know, he should be worried. Because to me, when you're worried, you focus more. When, like before a game, I used to tell my teammates sometimes, we'd be in the locker room before big games, and I'd say, man, close your eyes, man, and I want you to think of the worst thing that can happen in this game tonight. Okay? And then think if we lost. How you going to feel? So I said, okay, now let's eliminate that, and now let's go out there and make sure we don't feel that way. Like you should be worried because it's a do or die game. You should be worried, and I think worry makes you more ready. Yeah, you know, I mean, when I don't know about you all, but when I, you know, get in front of that camera and get ready to speak, if I don't have any kind of, if my stomach is not bubbling or I'm not antsy, then I just don't know if I'm gonna do well. And I think it's okay from a player standpoint to say, yeah, we worry. We got to win two games. Like, we got to be focused. You know, it's almost like the player saying, I think every shot I shoot is going in. That's a lie. As soon as that ball leaves your hand, you know that ball not going in. So, I mean, it's that kind of situation that I kind of disagree with Anthony Edwards in saying that he's not worried. He's worried.
2: Was the tummy more bubbly stepping onto the hardwood, or is it more bubbly stepping in front of a camera now?
0: Hardwood, without a doubt. Because, you know, on the camera doesn't bite back.
1: Right.
0: On that hardwood, I had guys like Dennis Rodman tripping me, and Rick Mahorn hit me with elbows. That's a different animal.
1: Eddie, what do you make of what's going to happen this offseason with LeBron?
0: Well, I think he's going to be stubborn, and rightly so. He's earned the right to be stubborn. He's made more money for the NBA in these 23 years than any player we probably imagine in the history of this game. And he feels like he should be compensated and not looked at as if he's some kind of minimum player, and he shouldn't be. Because if you had a guy in his 20s putting up the numbers that LeBron is doing in his 40s, they pay him the max. So that's how he's looking at it. And a lot of nights, he's in better shape than most players that's 20 years younger than him. So I think that they're going to have to either give in. And I'm not saying him get the max. I'm not saying break the bank. But I'm also saying not embarrass, right? Not insult. Because, you know, they said, oh, he's the third guy on that team. Now, you all tell me. How the heck can somebody think that Austin Reeves is better than LeBron James? You know, and I think he ate it and he took it. But I think now he's going to say, you either want me or you don't. And I wouldn't be shocked. If Cleveland doesn't win it, I would think that's the best swan song for LeBron to go back and help them win another title. I think that's what he should do. And he leads the league on that note where he's went full circle two times back to the actually the city that he grew up in. So I think it's going to be a long offseason in regards to free agency involving LeBron.
2: 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Thanks, Eddie. We really appreciate your time.
0: Thanks, Eddie. Oh, anytime. Thank you very much.
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